0: After an ugly 16-13 win over the West Tigers. With 19 errors for the match and several bombed tries, coach Jason Rowell says there's still plenty of work to do.
1: I think there was a period there we had 30% possession in the second half, so if you had to give any team that much ball and then expect to continually turn them away, it's just not good for business.
0: Meanwhile, the Sharks have defeated the Rabbitohs at 32-16. Nico Hines beating his 32nd consecutive goal at Ocean Protect Stadium. He may have the chance to break Hazam El Masri's record of 35 when they play the Dragons at Kogra on Sunday. And Socceroos defender Lucas Harrington is closing in on a move to the English Premier League with newly promoted club Hull City. That's following his breakout campaign at the World Cup. And Australia has finished with a dominant performance at the Commonwealth Games with 171 medals, 70 of those gold. That's 61 medals clear of England. Australian Independent Radio News.
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3: The weather currently in Maitland, the temperature is 11.3 degrees, slowly climbing up, an expected maximum of 22 degrees, minimum of 5 degrees. In Cessnock, the temperature is 10.8 degrees, a little cooler. And an even lower overnight. Oh, no, they're both 5. Hunter for Monday, late showers, partly cloudy, high chance of showers about the upper Hunter, medium chance elsewhere. The current wind is 0 kilometres per hour, but it's northerly. expected winds up to northwesterly, 15 to 20 kilometres per hour. There's a little bit of rain up off the coast and up near Port Stephens currently. What else we got? Fires near us. There's a vehicle equipment fire at Ravensworth in Leamington Road. Live traffic, there's road damage on the central coast at Woi Woi, Brisbane Water Drive at the Boulevard. And we'll do a bit more music and maybe find out somebody that had a birthday soon. Here's the Eagles, Lion Eyes.

0: There you go, Lying Eyes. Before that, Bonnie Tyler's It's a Heartache, and way back, Love Hurts by the Everly Brothers for Joanne. Here's Pamela with some community messages.
1: Yes, I've got some information on the Maitland Rail Museum. We didn't seem to have much info, and I do have it now because I went to Mr. Google and I Googled it for you. Maitland Rail Museum's open until the 6th of December, and they open on the first Sunday of each month and other times by arrangement. South Maitland Railways attracts growing interest for its heritage significance, in essence a perfectly preserved Victorian railway, seemingly immune to the new electronic age. It was the last railway in Australia engaged in the complete restoration, Victorian Railway. Seemingly immune to the new electronic age. It was the last railway in Australia engaged in the complete restoration,

Now, here's the information you do need. The phone number. You got a pen? 0490 220 355. That number again, 0490 220 355. Email address is secretary@maitlandrailmuseum.com.au. And the address, more importantly, is the Old Bathhouse, which is the corner of Mount Dee Road and Junction Street, Tallara, New South Wales. And the website, of course, is www.maitlandrailmuseum.com. Very easy for you. So there you go. Now we've got the Cranky Handle Rally. This should be fun. This is on August the 15th. The Cranky Handle Rally is an annual event for enthusiasts of old machinery, tractors, steam and cars, held at Steamfest site, which is Garnham Grounds at Maitland. On-site parking is available and entry is by gold coin donation. Gates open 9 a.m. Saturday and close 4 p.m. and Sunday closes 2 p.m. That's August the 15th. Email joannebrooks@bigpond.com, and the address, of course, Garnham Grounds, 100 Church Street, Maitland. And importantly, the phone number, 0419 970 924. That phone number again, 0419 970 924. And Catering Maitland Limited has made the decision to expand services to school communities across the Lower Hunter and is expanding to schools in the Cessnock local government area. Catering Maitland Limited, CML, is a charity with two goals. One is to make sure that no child going to school is hungry, and two, to provide worthwhile employment for local people. CML offers free breakfast from all our canteens when required. Lunches and family support are also provided by our canteen team members when needed. We are recruiting now for positions in Cessnock. Start immediately with fully paid training and ongoing support from our dedicated canteen coordinator. If you want stable school hours, full training and a chance to support local children, we want to hear from you. For further information, phone Michael on 0419 415 199. That's Michael on 0419 415 199. Now, many listeners will be familiar with the music of Arthur Blanche and the Blanche family, including the very successful Jewel Blanche. If you would like to know the history and life stories of this remarkable family, you may purchase the story penned by Berice and Arthur Blanche called Wallen One. This delightful story covers the road to stardom and, in Berice and Arthur's words, a life of bliss for 50 years from 1954 up to 2004. Limited copies of this story of the Blanche family is available from your radio station 2CHR for $25. Not only is this a journal, the history of the Blanche family, but it is also a wonderful story of country music through the eyes of these icons of Australian country music. If you would like to read this story, you may purchase the book from the office of 2CHR, situated at 2 to 4 Vincent Street, Cessnock, between 9 a.m. to 4 p.m, Monday to Friday. It is an extremely entertaining read and contains 900 photographs, so don't miss this once-only offer. And Permaculture at the Pub. It's running until the 16th of December from 6 till 8 p.m. Here's an overview. 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
1: Thank you, Pamela. While we're here, I have the sad duty of announcing the passing of a local radio legend and a great friend of 2CHR, indeed a national figure in broadcasting technology. Len Daly passed away over the weekend, and on behalf of 2CHR and friends, we pass on our deepest condolences to his family. Len's funeral will be at White Lady Funerals in Mayfield on Friday the 14th of August at 11 a.m. Excuse me. At 11 a.m. Vale Len. Great man.

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6: 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Here's another nice one for Len. The great Len Daly passed away over the weekend. This is Tony Bennett and Amy Winehouse with Heart and Soul.

0: Fantastic stuff there.
1: Wasn't it?
0: Tony Bennett and Amy Winehouse. What a tragedy she was.
1: Yeah, shame.
0: Here's another tragedy. Car accident, 1959. Just hitting his stride. Eddie Cochran.

0: Yeah, slipping and sliding there, a different version. I think it might be his own song. That's by Justin Townes Earl. I imagine that's Steve Earle's son.
1: Mm, possibly.
0: That guy who wrote Wallumbyy Road. No, sorry. Copperhead Road.
1: Okay.
0: About the same. Stevie Wonder. Or do you want to go on now?
1: No.

0: Stevie Wonder with Yesterday, and before that, Slippin' and Sliding, Justin Townes, Earl. Okay, petition, keep Martha Ville Arts and Cultural Centre in community hands. Now, the issue. In July 2026, Cessnock City Council announced it is investigating the possible reclassification of Martha Ville Arts and Cultural Centre, which is situated at 200 Wallumbeyer Road, Cessnock, from community land to operational land under the New South Wales Local Government Act 1993. This change would allow the property to be sold. Martha Ville is much more than a building. It is a treasured part of Cessnock's history and a valued community asset that was gifted for the benefit of the people of our region. Martha Ville is the oldest sawn timber home in Cessnock. It was built in 1885 by George Brown, who was one of the first vignerons in the Hunter Valley. For almost 30 years, dedicated volunteers have cared for and operated the centre, creating a welcoming space for arts, culture, education, exhibitions, celebrations, community groups and local events. Generations of residents have made memories at Martha Ville, and countless volunteers have invested their time and passion to preserve its heritage and ensure it remains accessible to everyone. By signing this petition, you are asking Cessnock City Council to retain Martha Ville as community land and preserve it as a community-owned arts and cultural centre for current and future generations. If you believe our community should continue to have access to this unique historic venue, please add your name to the petition and help demonstrate the importance of protecting Martha Ville for the benefit of all. You can sign an online petition at www.change.org/petition-keep-Martha-Ville-Arts-Cultural-Centre-in-Community-Hands or Google Save Martha Ville Cessnock to find the petition page. And while we're speaking of Martha Ville, Picnic at Tiffany's. Step into the glamour of Audrey Hepburn at Picnic at Tiffany's, an elegant evening hosted by the Rotary Club of Cessnock to raise funds for local scholarships. Enjoy live entertainment, beautifully decorated tables, a stunning historic garden setting, and plenty of fun, including a best-dressed competition. Gather your friends, dress to the theme, and experience a magical evening under the trees at Martha Ville. For tickets and event details, search for Picnic at Tiffany, Cessnock. It's on Saturday, September 12th. Our website is www.tribebooking.dnvms, and the email, cessnockrotary@gmail.com. And, of course, the address, Martha Ville, 200 Wallumbeyer Road, Cessnock. And the phone number, more importantly, 0401-702-581. Now, Cessnock View Club is a women's organisation bringing together women in our local community for social activities and friendships while supporting disadvantaged Australian school students through the Learning for Life program developed by the Smith family. Cessnock View Club meets every third Thursday of the month at Cessnock Leagues Club at 10:30 a.m. for 11 a.m. start. 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And the phone number, in case you get lost, 0487 518 459. That phone number again, 0487 518 459. And that's it for me for now.
1: Thank you, Pamela. While I'm here, what's on for the rest of this Monday, the 30th of August? 30th? Rushing things a bit. Monday, the 3rd of August. No need for you to nag. Of course, you missed it if you weren't awake that early. Breakfast. This is Community Profile with Les Gully and...
0: Pam Gully.
1: Yes. Speaks sometimes when she's not asked. Coming up at midday, the lovely Cheryl Smith with Remember When till 3 p.m. Then 3 p.m. to 6 p.m. Drive Time features Dave Jerd today. And 6 to 9 p.m. the A-Game, Music and Sport with Ricky Bush. And as usual on a Tuesday, Faye Welch is doing breakfast tomorrow. Here's
0: Johnny.
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6: It's Country All the Way. Come along and enjoy an afternoon of fine country music at the Western Workers Club, One Government Road, Western. On August 16, featuring Greg Bain, Brian Stitt and Rick Foray. The doors will open at 12 midday. The concert starts at 1 p.m. and runs through to 4 p.m. A great restaurant and bar facilities are a bonus. Greg, Brian and Rick have all recorded and performed professionally and enjoy putting on a show, including a little bit of humour. Tickets are $10 and can be brought online from the Western Workers Club or at reception on the day. Come along and say g'day. The Western Workers Club is a proud sponsor of 2CHR.
1: Yeah, here's one for Kay. Nice pick. I want

0: Air News This Hour, I'm Steve Vischer. The federal government is playing down the possibility of clashes with the Trump administration over its proposed laws for tech giants and media companies. Labor has released its news bargaining incentive draft legislation, which would see tech companies forced to pay a 2.5% tax on digital advertising revenue if they don't reach deals with news outlets. Assistant Treasurer Jenny Molino says the move won't harm our long-standing free trade agreement, though, with the United States.
1: When it comes to the Australia-US free trade agreement, we're confident that the arrangements that we're putting forward in this legislation are appropriate and are consistent with all of our obligations.
0: Meanwhile, both major parties are playing down a boost to One Nation in the latest opinion polls. The Redbridge poll, published in the Financial Review over the weekend, shows the Pauline Hanson-led party is back to being the most popular choice with surveyed voters, with a primary vote of 31%. Labor has 29%, while the Coalition is up 4 at 22%. Coalition MP Ted O'Brien says while his party isn't worried about weekly poll results, it is clear they have a way to go to sell their message to voters.
2: I think if there's any real message that we've seen through multiple polls, though, it's that the country wants to see a change. They do want to see a change of government. And only really it's the Coalition that has the leadership, the plan and the team to deliver that.
0: Senator Hanson, meantime, is in Melbourne today to unveil her candidates for the November state election. Among them is a former bodyguard to Daniel Andrews and a defector from the Liberal Party. Two firefighting helicopters leased from Queensland are understood to have been involved in a fatal crash in Greece. The aircraft collided west of Athens while battling wildfires in the region, with the two-person crew of one of the choppers killed. No Australian citizens are understood to have been on board. New South Wales police are investigating possible underworld links after a man was shot during a home invasion in Sydney's west. More from Dusty Fitzpatrick.
3: Officers have been told two men wearing balaclavas entered a South Wentworthville property before shooting a resident and fleeing. The 60-year-old man was treated at the scene by paramedics for a gunshot wound before being taken to hospital. It's understood another person inside the home at the time of the attack is a relative of the Alamedine crime family. The injured man is in a serious but stable condition. Anyone with information or footage is being urged to come forward. Dusty Fitzpatrick, Sydney.
0: And national home prices have fallen for the fourth consecutive month in July, dipping 0.3%, and are now sitting 1.8% lower compared to peak levels. Sydney saw the largest drop in home prices throughout the month, followed by Adelaide, Hobart and Canberra. Melbourne, Brisbane and Perth also recorded falls, while Darwin was the only capital to record an increase, lifting just 0.1% compared to June. Senior economist at PropTrack, Anne Flaherty, says high interest rates are weighing on prices, while recent tax changes have also impacted buyer confidence.
4: Look, we do think that prices probably have further to fall in 2026, and I think what happens with interest rates is going to be key here. Even though it's looking less likely that we'll see an interest rate increase in August, there's still a reasonable chance that we could see one before the end of the year if inflation stays too high. So that would further reduce borrowing capacities and could lead prices to move even lower as well.
0: This is Air News.
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0: Well, after a widely successful Commonwealth Games, Australia has finished with 171 medals, including 70 gold. And triple gold medalist Lee Hoffman says he's certainly looking forward to a hard-earned rest.
6: I might be stuffed after this, but yeah, to be honest, I think just get a nice big pizza and a beer.
0: The audio there via the Seven Network. Turning to V8 supercars, and Matt Payne has pulled off a miracle victory at the Perth Super 400, defying a flying Brock Feeney and a damaged wheel to claim an all-important victory. More from Leonie Kay.
7: Payne now carries a 118-point advantage over Feeney, heading into the Sprint Cup final at Ipswich in August, with Cam Waters also in mathematical contention for the title. But try as he might, Feeney couldn't reel in the Kiwi, Payne holding on for a 1.2-second win, while another inspired strategy from Team 18's or Anton Di Pasquale fought into third over Waters. Payne, Feeney and Waters will fight it out for the Sprint Cup when the Supercars Championship continues at the Ipswich Super 440 from August 21 to 23.
0: In AFL News, Melbourne's Stephen King says his side doesn't fear anyone. That's after their 9-point win over the Gold Coast on the weekend, which has moved them to within percentage of the top four. The Demons coach insists his side is keeping focused, hosting Ladder Leaders Fremantle at the MCG this coming Saturday. And Sierra Kerr has defeated Isla Huppets in an All-Aussie Women's Final at the US Open of Surfing in California. Australian Independent Radio News.
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9: And the weather currently. The temperature in Cessnock is 16.1 degrees. In Maitland, it's 14.7. So it's got warmer here. They've had a bit of rain more than we have. I don't think we've had any yet today in Cessnock. The Hunter forecast says late showers, minimum of 5 degrees, maximum of 22 degrees. Partly cloudy. High chance of showers about the upper Hunter, medium chance elsewhere. Winds are forecast as northwesterly, 15 to 20 kilometres, becoming lighter. It's actually currently west-northwest, 9 kilometres per hour. Rest of the week looks like being very similar, except no rain. It's going to be sunny all the way down. I looked up Metai and it's going to be very frosty overnight from Wednesday morning. That's from Tuesday midnight, Wednesday, Thursday, Friday, Saturday. Yeah, the temperatures are going down to 1 degrees, etc. Fires near us, nothing much particularly, just some hazard reduction. There is a vehicle equipment fire at Leamington Road, Ravensworth. Avoid that. Live traffic. Brisbane Water Drive in Woi Woi has some road damage announced. All the way from Bellbird to Cessnock is also road damage.
10: Ain't that the truth?
9: Yeah. It's our favourite 40 zone. It's teaching us to behave. I forgot to mention I played Tony Bennett and Amy Winehouse earlier. It's Tony Bennett's birthday. He was born on this day, the 3rd of August, in 1926. He passed away at the age of 85. He was the oldest person to hit the Billboard 100 at the age of 85. He died at his home in New York City on July 21st, 2023. Following 7 years of Alzheimer's disease. So, some more music. Here's another one. Joanna liked this, even though she didn't ask for it today. John Waite, Missing You.

John White there with Missing You. I've got a special one here. Someone I didn't really know, that I don't know the names of any of them. Born on in 1935 on this day, Gordon Stoker from the Jordanaires, famously noted as Elvis Presley's backing group, and both on recordings and live, and also for Patsy Cline. They sang the backing vocals on Crazy and quite a lot of other stuff. They were the go-to male vocal group back then. And mostly hear them as a backing group, but here's the Jordanaires on their own singing In the Sweet By and By.

0: community profile announcements for you. Unforgettable Legends of the 50s and 60s with Nathan Foley is this Friday, the 7th of August at 7 p.m. So get ready to be transported back to the golden years of crooning, rock and roll and sweet soul music in this unforgettable musical journey celebrating the legendary sounds of the 1950s and 1960s. Led by ARIA, Logie, Moe, Ace and Helpman award-winning entertainer, wow, Nathan Foley. He's got lots of awards under his belt. This spectacular live show is brought to life by a powerhouse seven-piece band delivering the rich harmonies, soaring brass, driving rhythms, authentic sound that defined an era. From timeless ballads to dance floor classics, experience the energy, nostalgia and musicianship of a full live band as they recreate the hits that shape generations and continue to captivate audiences today. So book now. The songs by Nat King Cole, Johnny Mathis, Frank Sinatra, Sammy Davis Jr., Dusty Springfield, Connie Francis, Bobby Darin, Elvis Presley, Tina Turner, Sam Cooke, Roy Orbison, and many more. Ah, yes, it will excite and move you. Friday, August, 7 p.m. Ticket prices, if you're a PACC member, it's $40. Adult, $58. Concession, $55. And groups of four plus, $53. A phone number for bookings, 4993-4266. That's the PACC, Performing Arts Culture, Cessnock. 4993-4266. Book now. Going to be a cracker of a night. Earth Market Maitland. On the first and third Thursday of each month, Maitland welcomes Maitland Earth Market to the Levee. Bring your bags and stock up and taste some of the farm produce, including great range of pickled vegetables, fruits, herbs, eggs, honey, olives, olive products, oils and much more. Stroll through the market and take the time to get to know the local farmers. Slow Food Earth Market Maitland is run by members and community volunteers who ensure access to good, clean and fair food for all. And it's a reality in Maitland. The Levee, which is 396 High Street, Maitland. And the next date is this Friday, the 6th of August. Sorry, this Thursday, the 6th of August. Yes, this Thursday, 6th of August. The Levee, 396 High Street, Maitland. And August the 7th, Football Codes of the Coalfields. The Coalfields Local History Association is mounting a display at the Edgeworth David Memorial Museum to celebrate the football codes of rugby league and soccer. The area has produced many talented players in both codes. Email address is lynn.hamer@optusnet.com.au. And the address to see this is the Edgeworth David Memorial Museum, 209 Cessnock Road, Abermain. And the phone number there is 0423-588-247. That should be a really interesting display, actually. The phone is 0423-588-247. And St Luke's Trinkets and Treasures Opportunity Shop is situated on the corner of South and Cap Streets, Tallara. Open times are Friday, 9:30 a.m. to 1:30 p.m., and Saturday, 9 a.m. to 12 noon. Wonderful bargains, terrific prices, great range of products. They've also got a Facebook if you'd like to check them out there. So again, St Luke's Trinkets and Treasures Opportunity Shop, corner of South and Cap Streets, Tallara, open Friday, 9:30 a.m. to 1:30, and Saturday, 9 a.m. to 12 noon. And take a walk. We all need more walking. This is from the Heart Foundation. Trust me, they do very good, the Heart Foundation. The stuff they do. And think about that. A friend of mine just had a triple bypass.
1: Yeah, Warren.
0: Yeah. Boyd.
1: Boyd.
0: Yeah, triple bypass and something else. Amazing. He's not young either. Anyway.
2: He's looking good.
0: Yeah, looks all right. He's on Facebook too. He posted it all up on Facebook. All right, Heart Foundation Walking. Walk together towards a healthy mind, body and heart. Walking groups are a social, supportive and simple way to boost your health and make connections in your community. Take the first step and join your free local walking group.

0: The group is called Wine Country Walkers. It's all ages and fitness levels are welcome. And it's Bridges Hill Park, which is at Yango Street, Cessnock. Just meet at the front entrance from the main car park. And your contact is Keith on 0407 787 464. Keith's number again, 0407 787 464. Or your second walker is Michael on 0418 405 864. Secondary walker, Michael on 0418 405 864.
1: Thank you, Pamela.
0: Take a walk.
1: Now?
0: No, on Thursday.
1: How far?
0: Oh, I don't know. You probably won't walk up the hill. We can roll down it.
1: I've done it.
0: You can roll down it, but the stairs would be a bit bumpy, but never mind. Just
1: standing up and down's a bit of a while. I have a trouble with my right knee at the moment.
0: Oh, poor thing.
1: Anyway, after that lovely tribute that we had on a minute ago, in the Sweet By and By, where I played the Jordanaires, doing some gospel there. I had a nice call from Lorraine Smith, possibly, who sends out a big hi to her sister, Diane Newbury. Hey, Diane. And Lorraine would like a song for her mum, Thelma Smith, who passed away on the 3rd of August some time ago. And she's requested Elvis Presley's In the Garden, it's called. I Come to the Garden is a lyric. For you, Lorraine, and your mum. I'll make sure the volume's on, yep.

There you go, Lorraine, for your mum. Elvis in the Garden. Coming up to the half hour is Lee Kernaghan with the Cunnamulla Fella.

0: 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When it comes to recycling, there aren't always easy answers. 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
2: It's country all the way. 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The doors will open at 12 midday. The concert starts at 1pm and runs through to 4pm. A great restaurant and bar facilities are a bonus. Greg, Brian and Rick have all recorded and performed professionally and enjoy putting on a show, including a little bit of humour. 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Come along and say g'day. The Western Workers Club is a proud sponsor of 2CHR.
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4: Yeah, that's us. This is Community Profile with Les and
5: Pam.
4: Yeah. And we're on our last half hour here. The lovely Cheryl Smith will be along at midday. Well, the news will be at midday. Cheryl will be on just after that. Got another birthday here for you. Born on this day in 1941. Beverly Lee, singer with the American girl group The Shirelles, notable for their early 60s popularity. The Beatles actually covered two Shirelles songs on their first album, Baby It's You and Ringo singing Boys. John sang Baby It's You. And this is Will You Love Me Tomorrow? It's a Carol King song, The Shirelles' biggest hit.

0: Yeah, along the Barrington. It's going to be chilly up there this week.
1: Woohoo!
0: Might even snow, I bet.
1: Woohoo!
0: From Wednesday to Saturday.
1: Woohoo!
0: And you might go up and visit it.
1: Nah.
0: Put the chains on. Yeah, that was Noel Poley Everett along the Barrington. I didn't know the Barrington was a river. Well, there you go.
1: Well, there you go. Then again, you were born in England.
0: Yeah, there is that. I do live around here a bit, but I'm going to repeat the sad announcement I did earlier. A lot of you people may not know this chap because he's a very good friend of Radio 2CHR, helped us get started. And not just us, but pretty well all the community radio stations in the area from up the Hunter and up the coast and down to the Central Coast.
1: He worked at Channel 3 too, didn't he?
0: Well, yeah, he's a behind-the-scenes man in most of your young life of communications. He worked at 2KO, 2NX, NBN3. He built the NBN television in New Guinea. He worked at 2UE in Sydney, I think, and lots of others. And he did lots of work for us without charge. Local radio legend and indeed a national figure in broadcasting and technology, Len Daly. He passed away last Friday, 31st of July. And on behalf of 2CHR and friends, we pass on our deepest condolences to his family. Len's funeral will be at White Lady Funerals in Mayfield on Friday, the 14th of August at 11 a.m. if anyone wishes to attend. Vale Len. Here he is. Nashville Cats.

0: Special Cats there, the Loving Spoonful. So glad I've got to say a word about the mothers
1: in Nashville
0: and the music in Nashville.
1: Yeah.
0: What a crawler.
1: What a great song.
0: How many mothers were there?
1: No, I can't remember now.
0: Something like 18,621.
1: Or something, yeah. 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
0: And streaming.
1: And streaming live. Okay, Cessnock and Wine Country Toastmasters meet every Monday night. It's a community club that has public speaking as its focus. Visitors are very welcome. Why not come along and have a look at what happens? And again, it's every Monday night at Cessnock Leagues Club from 7 p.m. For more information, you can call Anna on 0422 116747. That's 0422 116747. Cessnock Probus Club welcomes individuals over 60 who are retired or semi-retired and looking to enjoy friendship, fun and social connections. The club offers a variety of activities throughout the year, including monthly meetings with interesting guest speakers, regular coffee catch-ups, luncheons and breakfasts across the Hunter Valley, organised bus tours and social recreational outings. Meetings are held on the fourth Tuesday of each month from 10:30 a.m. The website is probussouthpacific.org and the email is elizabeth1@bigpond.com. And, of course, the address is 5 Darwin Street, Cessnock. And the phone number, 0407 038 805. Phone again, 0407 038 805. Ah, yes, census. Every answer matters in the 2026 census. Australia's next census will take place on Tuesday, 11th of August, and every answer counts. The census provides a snapshot of Australia's people and housing and helps governments, community organisations and businesses plan the services communities need into the future. Every household and person in Australia on census night must be included, including visitors, international students and babies. Households will receive instructions from late July and can complete the census online, by paper form or with support from the Australian Bureau of Statistics. All information provided is confidential and protected by law. The Anglican Parish of Beresfield Thornton are having a trivia afternoon at St Paul's Church Hall, Beresfield, on Saturday the 22nd of August, 1:30 for a 2 p.m. start, and the cost is $10. Book your own table or join another one. Raffle 3 for $5, Tombola $5. Call Wilma on 4934-1848. Wilma's number again is 4934-1848. Come and have some fun. I'll give you her mobile number as well. Wilma's mobile is 0431-299-894. That's the Anglican Parish of Beresfield Thornton. Trivia Afternoon, St Paul's Church Hall, Beresfield, Saturday 22nd of August. And Alcoholics Anonymous, Tuesday night, Big Book Study, Uniting Church Hall, Cooper Street, Cessnock, from 6 p.m. to 7 p.m. For information, ring Brian on 0402-690-436. And Alcoholics Anonymous Saturday night steps at the Uniting Church Hall, again in Cooper Street, Cessnock, from 6 p.m. to 7 p.m. For information, ring Brian again on 0402-690-436. That'll be all from me.
0: It's a little confusing that we'll have to reorder that, I think. You repeat the information twice just for two different days of the week.
1: Tuesday night's the Big Book Study and Saturday night steps.
0: Yeah. And ring Brian. But yeah. All that, just the way that's anyway. Written out, that's all.
1: Okay.
0: Here's another birthday on our way up to the hour, and Cheryl Smith's Remember When. Born in 1961, Lee Rocker. Who's that, you may say? He's an American. He's a double bass player. And he's with the Stray Cats. He's that guy in that rockabilly band that He stands up on the base and plays it while it rocks backwards and forwards. Must go through a few bases. Yeah. Anyway, spearheaded the neo-rockabilly movement of the early 1980s, had a 1980 UK single hit with Runaway Boys. In America, they had the Stray Cat Strut, and there was also Rock This Town, which is a pretty big one. They sold about 10 million albums. It's reasonable, isn't it?
1: Yeah.
0: Happy birthday, Lee Rocker.

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3: It's always popular.
4: It's always good. Fire Brigade, give them all the help you can because they do very important and big jobs, very dangerous work. And they're off to France and Spain at the moment.
3: Some of them are, they?
4: Yep.
3: It ain't no holiday.
4: They flew out this morning. They're off.
3: All right. Cheryl will be along soon. Bye from us.
4: Yeah, bye from me. See you next Monday.

0: Air news this hour. Hello, I'm Steve Vischer. The Australian Competition and Consumer Commission has been asked to boost monitoring of fuel prices as the federal government excise returns to its normal rate. The discount, which was put in place to help manage soaring fuel costs by the Middle East conflict, has now come to an end, returning the rate to above 52 cents per litre. Peter Natras from South Australia's RAA says motorists are already starting to see price rises across the country.
1: And that's certainly reflected in the wholesale prices that we see today that the fuel stations are able to purchase petrol at. Had a bit of a jump there over the weekend. They're now paying 20 cents extra for unleaded and another 22 cents for diesel.
0: Meanwhile, analysts say interest rate hikes and government tax changes have triggered Australia's softening property market. The latest Cotality data shows dwelling values in the country's capital cities has dropped by 0.9% in July. The figures suggest the downturn is no longer confined to Sydney and Melbourne, with Brisbane and Adelaide now also falling. Well, the government's social media ban is again under scrutiny, with new data showing more than 8 in 10 Australian teenagers are still accessing the platforms. Former Facebook Australia CEO Stephen Sheeler says because there's no regime in Australia for children to provide government ID, as you would for buying alcohol, the program was always destined to fail.
2: I think it's never going to work with retrofitting it to a platform that already has millions of people on it. That horse has already bolted. But I think what it will do is it will discourage new kids from coming and signing up to social media. Now, not 100%, but I think it will become a discouragement.
0: To overseas news briefly, and US President Donald Trump says talks with Iran will get underway tomorrow, hours after calling off a major attack on the country. President Trump says key allies in the region believe a deal can be struck on the Strait of Hormuz and on nuclear. Tehran has yet to confirm the reports, but officials say a separate deal with Oman over the Strait is in its final stages. Well, Australia has achieved a defence industry milestone with locally produced submarine-grade steel set to be used in the construction of US Navy submarines for the first time. Wollongong-based Bisalloy Steel has secured a contract from General Dynamics Electric Boat to supply a specialised steel plate for their Virginia-class subs, with the federal government describing it as an important step in integrating Australian companies into the AUKUS submarine supply chain. Australian Defence Magazine's Grant McHerron says the significance goes well beyond the value of the contract.
3: This contract demonstrates Australian industry can meet the exacting standards required for nuclear submarine construction, and hopefully it's going to be the first of many under the government's vendor qualification program.
0: Former broadcaster Alan Jones has made his way through a large media pack as he arrived into Sydney court for what is expected to be a lengthy hearing. The 85-year-old has pleaded not guilty to 22 charges relating to 6 complaints over a 17-year period. Jones maintains his innocence. The judge alone proceedings are expected to hear from up to 70 witnesses. And Australia has recorded its largest ever quarterly surge in electric vehicle sales, with recent figures showing EV purchases doubled in the last quarter of the financial year. At 49%, nearly one in every two new vehicles sold was either electric or hybrid. It means fully electric vehicles outperformed hybrid model EVs for the first time, despite hybrids themselves recording their second highest share on record. And briefly to finance, in a short time ago, the ASX 200 was down 18 points at 89.58. The dollar is buying 70.48 US cents and 52 British pence. This is Air News.
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0: Australia's campaign at the Commonwealth Games has come to a close with 171 medals in total. The tally includes 70 gold, well clear of England's 29, and third place Canada with 19. Four-time Olympian Kate Campbell says Australia dominated from start to finish.
5: You just run out of superlatives to describe this team. I think that their performances on the field of play set our hearts on fire. It inspired so many of us.
0: The audio there from the Nine Network. Champion cyclist Georgia Baker led Australia at the closing ceremony. To AFL, and Stephen King says Melbourne doesn't fear anyone after a 9-point win over Gold Coast, which moved the Demons to within percentage points of the top four. The Demons coach insists his side is keeping focused, hosting ladder leaders Fremantle at the MCG this coming Saturday.
6: For the same reasons why you don't want to listen to external noise, people start trying to pump you up like you're a premiership threat, and that's obviously, you know, premature. And that's probably the thing playing on a Sunday. You see results go different ways, and yeah, so that's my job, I think, just to keep things back to the process.
0: A newly promoted English Premier League club Hull City has signed Socceroos defender Lucas Harrington from US club Colorado on a deal said to be worth up to $23 million US dollars. And American Michael Thorbjornsson has broken through for his first PGA Tour win after taking out the Rocket Mortgage Classic by two shots in Detroit. Australian Independent Radio News.
7: 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Today's weather report is provided courtesy of 2CHR supporters, Curry Curry Retired Mine Workers Association.
8: Yes, and straight to the weather. I was just talking about that to Catherine and to Les and Pam. So at present, it's actually, I know they say it's around about, let's have a look, 20. It feels like about 14 outside though. So and sunny. We've got 65% chance of rain. Temperature ranging from 4 to 21. So at present, it's actually 20. 2 o'clock, 21, and by 4, it'll be brilliant sunshine and 20. Oh, most unusual, isn't it? Okay, so 5:18 is our sunset. And going, let's have a look now. Yes, it feels like 16. and the wind actually is a little bit of a cool breeze there, and the UV index is only 4. And let's have a look at the humidity is actually 44%. All right, so I'm going to, thanks very much, Liz and Pam, for their program. And I didn't quite catch it. I was doing a million things this morning, lighting fires, cooking dinner, getting dinner ready, lighting fires, doing washing, hanging it out, and running on the way in. So, however, I'm sure it's so good to be here at 2CHR. 96.5 FM. Now, I've got a little bit of music because let's have a look. I'm just looking for my program at the present moment, so just have a listen to some music first. The program is called Remember When, and that's what we do. So welcome. My name is Cheryl, and you're listening to 2CHR 96.5 FM right here, right now in Cessnock at 12:07. So some music first.

Yes, and that was the Platters with Remember When. That's what we do. That's what we do. We go back. All right. So that's the program's name, Remember When, and it's great to be here. My name is Cheryl. I'm here till 3, and then we have Mr. Ron Sothard, I think, coming in without me quickly glancing at the program. Yeah, no, we don't. We have Dave Jerd. There you go. So I just had a quick look at that. It's Monday the 3rd of August. And we've got Dave Jerd coming in at 3. All right, so I've got some songs lined up, some music lined up for you. And I just want to say thank you. Thank you for making 2CHR 96.5 FM your first choice of listening. That's where we play music from yesteryear and onwards. And I would say, as you know, sheer joy being here. And thank you for keeping me company. So I'm going to play Van Morrison now, When Will I Be Loved? Okay, and then I'm going to play one of my favourites, Adam Harvey, of course, Will You Be Mine, after Van Morrison.

Oh, yes, please, Adam Harvey. Will You Be Mine? Yes, Central Coast fellow and a great entertainer at that, Adam Harvey. And, of course, you had Van Morrison, When Will You Be Loved? When Will I Be Loved? Wow, all the time.

0: thrive on. I'd rather have that than food, wouldn't you? Okay, Leslie, I've got something for Leslie. Now, I've just got to find it. Catherine's in the other studio trying to help me. The playlist comes up and you should see this writing is minute. So it's a bit of a strain, and I've even got glasses on, but we're doing our best. So just bear with me as I scroll down and find Leslie's. Yeah, okay, I've got Archie Roach now for Leslie, okay, and Steve, Old Mission Road, and then I've got Freddie and the Dreamers. Actually, I'll do that way around, Leslie, so I don't have to change it. Oh, it's so tiny. It's like a little ant's crawled over the page. All right, Freddie and the Dreamers, I understand, then Archie Roach, Old Mission Road, all for Leslie. Thanks, Leslie. Thanks for your company.
1: I understand just

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0: Now put in place to help manage soaring costs caused by
1: fiddling conflict.
0: Now the coalition has made up ground, while One Nation is aiming back in front of Labour in the latest polling. The Red Bridge exit poll has the Pauline Hanson-led party on 31% of the primary vote, compared to 29% for Labour.

0: It's Country All the Way. Come along and enjoy an afternoon of fine country music at the Western Workers Club, One Government Road, Western. On August 16, featuring Greg Bain, Brian Stitt and Rick Foray. The doors will open at 12 midday. The concert starts at 1 p.m. and runs through to 4 p.m. A great restaurant and bar facilities are a bonus. Greg, Brian and Rick have all recorded and performed professionally and enjoy putting on a show, including a little bit of humour. Tickets are $10 and can be brought online from the Western Workers Club or at reception on the day. Come along and say g'day. The Western Workers Club is a proud sponsor of 2CHR.
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Yes, that was the searches there with Take Me for What I'm Worth. And, yeah, that's true. You have to take each other for what we're worth. And we know what we're worth. That's the main thing, isn't it? You know what you're worth. And you're worth a lot to us. So thank you for choosing 2CHR 96.5 FM. Wonderful. Absolutely wonderful to be here on this marvellous Monday. And the program is called Remember When. Thanks very much, Catherine. We just moved studios. Pulling up mats and changing things. Thank you so much, Catherine, for your help. All right. So you're in the right place, right here in Cessnock, in the Hunter Valley, pardon me, 2CHR 96.5 FM. And the time now is 12:36 on this marvellous Monday, the 3rd of August. Too easy. I'm going to play Lucky Star now. I'm walking. Well, yep, I am walking. Not right now, but maybe at 3 I'll be walking for a while. And what have we got after that? I'm into something good. Yep, and that'll be the Deltones. So a couple of Aussies coming up right now.

Yeah, sure does. Something tells me I'm into something good. And that was the Deltones. Wow. Okay, the time now is 12:42. 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And I'm so glad that you chose that on your radio, your computer, your phone, your iPad, streaming live all over the world. Wow. Okay, so, yes, and thank you for keeping me and being with me. I'm going to play, what am I going to play now? I'm going to play Boots, my Boots, Adam Brand, and then I'm going to play Bob Dylan, Boots of Spanish Leather. I'm wearing boots. They're not my best boots, but they're comfy. Okay, so my Boots, coming up right now, 12:43, 2CHR, 96.5 FM.

I'm sure your thoughts are not with me, but with the country to where you're going.

0: Well, that was Bob Dylan there with Boots of Spanish Leather. Actually, Spain does produce some really good leather. I know, way back 90s, I think, I bought a handbag and shoes in Spain. And, it's a wonderful country too. Wonderful, warm people, like my favourite actor, Jose Coronado. He's on Netflix if you want to look him up. Great movies, great actor. I think he's, what's the date? 4th. Yeah, his birthday's on the 14th of August. Oh, dear. Bit of trivia there. All right. So, it's time for our sponsors. I'll get into trouble. Gosh, yeah. And Catherine's in here today, too. Oh, because she'll get the stick out. All right. So, we've got, that's Rod Stewart. No, that's not it. Okay, we've got our sponsors. Please support them. You're listening to 2CHR, Your Choice. Thank you for being with me. And let's have a listen to these sponsors now.
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0: Oh, wow, that sounds like so much fun. I think I'll go. I think it'd be great. All right, you're listening to 2CHR 96.5 FM on this marvellous Monday, the 3rd of August. Can you believe it? I know everyone says time flies so fast. And time flies when you're having fun. That's what I'm doing. I'm having fun. I'm actually going to play Ricky Martin. This is my choice now. Living La Vida Loca. Come on. Clap your hands and tap your feet. Let's get started. Thanks, Ricky.

0: high and putting them at 1.8% lower when compared to peak levels. Sydney recorded the largest fall in home prices throughout the month, followed by Adelaide, Hobart and Canberra. Melbourne, Brisbane and Perth also recorded falls, with Darwin the only capital to record an increase, lifting to just 0.1% compared to June. Senior economist at PropTrack, Anne Flaherty, says high interest rates are impacting prices, while recent tax changes have also affected buyer confidence.
1: In general, though, I think that all buyer types are holding off a little at the moment. I think that with prices declining, particularly first home buyers and upsizers, they've got a bit of an incentive to wait and see how much further prices fall before they make a move.
0: One Nation is back in front of Labor as the most popular political party. The latest Redbridge Accent poll published in the Financial Review shows the Pauline Hanson-led party to have 31% of the primary vote, which is 2 points ahead of Labor and 9 up on the coalition opposition. Responding to the poll's finding, Jack Mansell from Campaign Against Racism and Fascism says his people believe Hanson is dangerous.
2: Hanson is trying to bring Trump-style politics right here to Australia, and I think we're calling on ordinary people who reject those sort of politics, who reject what Trump is doing, basically unleashing a reign of terror against immigrants, against undocumented people, against anyone who dares to stand up to him.
0: In our motoring news, EV sales in the 3 months to June 30 doubled in Australia. Automobile Association data shows that almost half of the June quarter's new car sales were electric or hybrid. Battery, electric and plug-in hybrid electric vehicles both set records, with 21 and 11% of the market share. Two men are still on the run after they and six other convicted criminals cut off their electric ankle monitors over the weekend. West Australian police say 40-year-old Jeremy Miller and 18-year-old Russell Dabb were last accounted for on Friday, with all the breaches happening within 48 hours. Speaking to Nine News, WA Police Union representative Simone Taplin has called for increased prison capacity and better rehabilitation programs. She says the number of offenders being released by the courts with these monitors is putting a strain on police resources.
3: These people cutting their bracelets are actively avoiding being captured. They don't want people to know where they are. There's obviously a place for it. Some people can sit at home and be monitored, but these people have to be for lower end crimes, you know, maybe frauds or a smaller assault or a stealing.
0: Israeli forces have killed at least 17 Palestinians in Gaza, despite United States President Donald Trump announcing a plan he describes as a monumental step towards peace and security in the shattered enclave. Al Jazeera says included in the death toll were those of a man, his pregnant wife and 5-year-old son, who were killed in an air raid on a residential apartment in Al-Susi Tower in western Gaza City. In our business news, the All Ords is trading down this hour 14 points, and one Australian dollar is buying 70.44 US cents. This is Air News.
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0: Key Swans defender Will Edwards faces another long stint on the AFL sidelines after a harrowing on-field incident left him with a broken leg. Sarah Patterson reports.
5: The 23-year-old underwent surgery yesterday to repair the break and any damaged ligaments after he dislocated his ankle against the Saints at Melbourne's Marvel Stadium. With scans having confirmed a fractured fibula, he faces further operations in the future. Just last week, Sydney rewarded Edwards with a 3-year contract extension to recognise his outstanding contribution to the Swans in 2026. Sarah Patterson, S Sport.
0: Adam Doohey has fallen just short of a match-winning effort for the West Tigers in a disappointing 16-13 loss to the Eels. Coach Benji Marshall says after a difficult couple of weeks in the spotlight, Doohey responded very well.
6: I thought it was outstanding. I just thought it showed true character of, you know, given the week he had as well, to turn it around and just put that into performance on the field.
0: Newly promoted English Premier League club Hull City has signed Socceroos defender Luke Harrington from the United States club Colorado on a deal worth up to $23 million. And Australia has proudly taken part in the closing ceremony of the Commonwealth Games in Glasgow, having won 70 gold medals, 41 clear of England. Australian Independent Radio News.
7: 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Today's weather report is provided courtesy of 2CHR supporters, Curry Curry Retired Mine Workers Association. Yes, and thank you to those sponsors. At present, in Cessnock, it's 20. All right, it's 20, and it says rainy conditions expected around 5 p.m. The wind gusts are up to 37 kilometres per hour and making the temperature feels like 17. All right, so it started off at 4. Were you awake this morning at that time? Okay, 4 to 21 was the forecast for the day with a 65% chance of rain. And we have now, let's have a looky. All right, the sunset, you notice it's getting later. It's 5:18 p.m. and the UV index is moderate at only 3. The humidity is 42%. All in all, it's pretty good, isn't it? Can't complain about the weather. Gosh. Tuesday's going to be sunny, 5 to 19. Wednesday, wonderful, wonderful Wednesday, 3 to 17 and sunny. Thursday's going to be the sun and cloud poking through. Temperatures ranging early in the morning at 3 to 17. Friday, sunny, 2 to 18. And Saturday and Sunday have forecast of rain. 45% chance of rain with reaching temperatures up to 19. Sunday, 55%. Put your glasses on. Okay, 8 to 17. And then back to the marvellous Monday, that's 6 to 17. All right, so that's a brief synopsis of the weather. Now, let me see. I was trying to find something. I can't find it, but I'm going to play Steely Dan now. So, and thank you for being with me. You certainly chose the right station to listen to. All right, so I just, look, we all do things we love. And I certainly love coming in here and playing the music. I have fun playing music that you like, hopefully. And if I don't, there's plenty of presenters that will play whatever you want. All right, so we do all we do it right. And, yeah, it's contagious, isn't it? So, and Catherine's here today, so you could phone in. Would you like to be part of the team of 2CHR? There you go. You could perhaps help out on reception. All right, so Catherine's a trooper. She's in here today, filling in for Rubina. Hi, Rubina. Hope you're well. We miss you. All right, 2CHR 96.5 FM. Let's have a listen now to More to Come. Very apt, isn't it? Steely Dan.

Yes, there sure is. More to come right here on 2CHR 96.5 FM. Marvellous Monday, the 3rd of August. Wow. AK, is your birthday? Is it? Oh, happy birthday to you from the team 2CHR. All of us wish you a very happy birthday. I hope you have lots of fun and lots of surprises. Now, I'm going to play a couple of, I'm going to play Ricky Valance, Tell Laura I Love Her. Then I'm going to play Kookarama Bamba. Kookarama Mama Bamba. After that, try saying that fast half a dozen times. Oh, dear. Okay, Ricky Valance, let's go.

Yes, of course, the unmistakable Gene Pitney, and the other one was Rod Stewart. Why be playing that one again? You couldn't tell by that title. Oh, my gosh. Anyway, to each his own. Okay, now I'm going to play something now that I like, another one. This is No Matter What. I love Boyzone, and it's combined with Luciano Pavarotti.

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7: Yes, important to support those sponsors of 2CHR. Yes, that's what you're listening. Oh, thank you for choosing 2CHR. Too easy, isn't it? Okay, so we're having fun. I am anyway. I hope you are too, and I hope you're having a wonderful day. Now, I'm going to play, if I can find her. Yes, here it is. Yeah, Linda Ronstadt. I can remember Blue Bayou and Silver Threads, and I'm going to play those now because, I mean, she's 80, and sadly that she, in 2013, she has Parkinson's disease, so she obviously doesn't sing around too much now. So, but I'm going to play that because it reminds me of when I worked behind the bar in a hotel. And a very nice little hotel, actually, in Greystanes. Greystanes Inn. Were you there? Hope not. And there was this lady that used to come in at the weekend, and, of course, you know, in one corner, sit there with a guitar, and she used to play Linda's songs. So, yeah, see, that's what music does. It takes us back to yesteryear. It does for me, anyway. Okay, so thanks, Linda. We're thinking of you and Blue Bayou and then Silver Threads and Golden Needles. Coming up right now with Linda, 2CHR, 96.5 FM, Marvellous Monday, the 3rd of August.

0: Wow, almost caught me napping then. Not quite. Jerry Rafferty with Baker Street. Hey, well, I hope you're enjoying the music. You're listening to 2CHR 96.5 FM on this marvellous Monday. And what's the time? 1:44. Wow. Gosh, time flies when you're having fun. I'm having a great time. It's sheer joy being here with you. Now, I'm going to play Ricky May, The Joint Is Jumpin'. I saw Ricky May when he was on a cruise ship in the 80s. And, he was a good entertainer. It was fun. So there you go. That's what it does. Reminds us, doesn't it? Music. So it's great to be with you, just reminiscing, actually. Yes, there you go. All right, so Ricky May now with The Joint Is Jumping. Then Dave Dudley with 6 Days on the Road. Wow, okay.
1: They have a new expression along old Harlem way. They came by the expression when Fats was gonna play. To say that things are jumping leaves not a single doubt. That everything is in full swing. When you hear somebody shout,

0: you check your gun?
1: Fine, thank you. 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Well, it's just like a service charge. 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Hey, come right in. If you have any problems, see the piano player, will you? 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

0: 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Your membership is important to us, and if you have overlooked your payment, you may post your payment to PO Box 421 Cessnock or call in to our office at 2 to 4 Vinson Street and see our friendly staff who will be only too happy to assist you.
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0: Well, there you go. That was the Beach Boys with Friends, and that's what we are. Team 2CHR, we're friends. Right here in Cessnock, right now. Lovely Hunter Valley. Don't we just love it? And there's a new hotel coming, isn't there? Big one. Oh, yeah. Over somewhere in Pocalbin. And looking forward to that as well. As long as it's not high rise and looks ugly, you know, keep it level down so we see those beautiful hills. And but it'd be fun. We do need it, really. We've only got, what have we got? Ridges and, yeah, no, that's about the only hotel right there. Yeah. Okay, so the Beach Boys Friends. And time now is 1:56. So, oh, gosh, better move along, Cheryl, while I do. Yeah, Freddie Fender. How's that? Sweet Summer Day. I'm going to do that one now. All right, so that'll take us almost closely to the news. And thank you for being with me. I've only got about an hour to go now. So on this marvellous Monday, the program's called Remember When. My name is Cheryl. I'll be back again, all being well, next week. No, I won't. Catherine's just asked me to do something. But somebody will be here. I'll be doing something earlier, I think, Monday the 10th. Yeah, I'll be doing Community Profile. Okay, so there you go. All right, we switch things around to help each other. Okay, Freddie, let's have a listen to Sweet Summer Day.
1: On a sweet summer day.

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1: With our national news, this is Michael Lynch. As the federal government excise returns to its normal rate, the Australian Competition and Consumer Commission has been asked to boost the monitoring of fuel prices. The discount put in place to help manage soaring costs caused by the Middle East conflict has now ended, returning the rate to above 52 cents per litre. Peter Natras from the South Australian RAA says motorists are already starting to see prices rise across the country.
2: And that's certainly reflected in the wholesale prices that we see today that the fuel stations are able to purchase petrol at. Had a bit of a jump there over the weekend. They're now paying 20 cents extra for unleaded and another 22 cents for diesel.
1: Australia's property downturn is gathering momentum, and any reversal is unlikely anytime soon. Tim Lawless from Cotality says the Home Value Index shows Sydney leading the downturn nationally with a fall of 1.4% recorded in July.
3: In fact, it's probably not until interest rates start coming down, or at least the expectation that rates will start to come down. And at the moment, most economists think inflation and interest rates will start to reduce around the middle of next year.
1: The New South Wales government has announced the largest shake-up of pricing on Sydney's toll roads in years. This report from Dusty Fitzpatrick.
4: Drivers using four motorways across the city will see their tolls get cheaper from as early as July next year. 10% will be cut from tolls on the Lane Cove Tunnel. The same reduction will apply to longer journeys on the M2. The cap on distance-based trips on the M7 will be cut by 10% from January 2028. Transport Minister John Graham says the changes will provide important relief to commuters across the city.
5: They're modest falls, but they've never gone down before.
4: The agreement will see two-way tolling introduced on the Eastern Distributor for the first time.
1: Two people have been taken to hospital and emergency services are checking the wreckage after a wall collapsed in inner Sydney. Firefighters and paramedics are on the scene as crews work to make sure that everyone is accounted for following the incident at Ultimo. Fire and Rescue's Peter Murray says they'll be in the area for quite some time.
6: We've been told two people have been taken to hospital at the moment. Crews are still accounting for everyone to be sure, but we don't actually have reports of people trapped at this time.
1: Two helicopters have collided in Greece while battling wildfires near Athens, killing two people on board. Local authorities say the two-person crew on the other chopper, however, survived. Elsewhere, wildfires backed by high winds continue devastating parts of France and Spain. Well, just hours after calling off a major attack on the country, Donald Trump says talks with Iran will get underway tomorrow. Tehran, however, says it knows nothing of any such talks. In our lifestyle news, some new research today suggesting that social disconnection among Australians is getting worse. The Ending Loneliness Together study found more than 50% of Australians who took part in the survey reported experiencing loneliness and social isolation, which Chief Executive Michelle Lim says can have flow-on effects.
7: What we do find when people feel socially disconnected is that they actually are having more conflict with family, they actually have infrequent contact with friends, family and neighbours.
1: This is Air News.
8: Now the latest from Air Sport.
1: Stephen King says Melbourne doesn't fear anyone after a 9-point win over the Gold Coast moved the Demons to within a percentage of the top four. The Demons coach insists his side is keeping focused, hosting Ladder Leaders Fremantle at the MCG on Saturday.
9: For the same reasons we don't want to listen to external noise, people start trying to pump you up like you're a premiership threat, and that's obviously, you know, premature. And that's probably the thing, playing on a Sunday, you see results go different ways, and yeah, so that's my job, I think, just to keep things back to the process.
1: The AFLW, meanwhile, wants to be in Australia's top five sports, male or female. The league will look to grow attendances this year through five doubleheaders with men's games. It begins with Carlton and St Kilda on Sunday afternoon before the men's team clashes at Marvel Stadium. AFLW Executive General Manager Laura Kane says doubleheaders are a concept they expect will really resonate with fans.
10: We'll also do it with AFLW doubleheaders, so two games in the same place, same day, and looking at some concepts for next year and beyond to try and replicate the unbelievable energy that we had at North Sydney on Saturday.
1: Sitting on 34 points after the weekend's round 21 games, the Penrith Panthers remain on top of the NRL ladder, followed by the Roosters, Warriors, Tigers, Sharks, Dolphins and the Rabbitohs. Australian Independent Radio News.
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for Drive Time, then Ricky Bush, the A-game, and then the music. Today, we've got you covered. Tomorrow, we've got

Ah, they're good entertainers, aren't they? Muddy Waters there, McKinley, yeah, Morganfield. And I hope you enjoyed that. Little Red Rooster and, of course, Manish Boy. Now let's have a listen to Phil Collins, Don't Lose My Number. And don't lose our number here. I don't mean the phone number. The number on your dial, on your radio, on your wireless, on your iPad, on your computer, wherever you are. Whatever you're doing, tune in to 2CHR 96.5 FM on this marvellous Monday, the 3rd of August. The time now is 2:16. So Phil Collins is going to play Don't Lose My Number. He's going to sing. Let's have a listen to that. Then I'm going to play a Ray Charles one coming up. Oh, that'll be, yeah, that's for you, Brad. Okay, so, and hello to Jen, hello to Katrina. I hope you both, you ladies, are well today and enjoying the music as well.

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3: 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They're very good. We're good to them and they're good to us. So it does help people, doesn't it? Now, you were listening before that, though. We don't talk anymore. Do you? You've got to talk, haven't you? You've got to communicate, whether it's good or bad. It's just in the way that we do it sometimes. All right. I'm going to play Willie Nelson now. Love is here to stay. Yeah, that's what we want. Thanks, Willie. And I'm going to play Ricky Nelson after that. Yes, sir. That's my baby. Okay, Remember When, that's the name of the program. Marvellous Monday, 3rd of August. Time now is 2:29. Oh, gosh, time's running out for me. Okay, so let's have a listen. Come on, Ricky. No, not Willie. Not Ricky, Willie. Oh, dear.
4: It's very clear our love is here to stay, not for a year,

when I was down that lonesome road. A lot of things I didn't know. There's one thing that

Yeah, there was a Crash Craddock there. Well, don't you know? Don't you know? Yes, you do. 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
0: Well, there you are. How rude of me interrupting there with those sponsors. All right, let's go back to, I've got a few moments left and I really want to play a couple of things there. So, and as I was going to say earlier before the sponsors, Johnny O'Keefe, the Wild One, and Brian Davies. Great, great entertainers. Dream Girl with Brian. All right, let's have a listen to what I line up. Yes, here he is. Of course, JPY, Love Is in the Air. Is that in the air for you? I hope so. All right, we've got, let's have a look. I'm seeing into the studio now, the other studio. What a gentleman. He's going into the other studio. He gives us all time to get in and out. And we've got drive time with, where are we looking at, Cheryl? Hello, Dave Jude. There you are. He's lining his program up now. So we welcome him as well. Okay, now where am I going? JPY, that's it. That's the one I want.

Oh, I just love that one. I really do. Love is in the air. I hope it's in the air for you. John Paul Young, and it's almost time for me to go. But, and welcome to Dave Jerd now. He's in the other studio lining up his program. So stay tuned to 2CHR 96.5 FM on this marvellous Monday, the 3rd of August, 2026. Oh, I'll be back next week, but I won't be back at the same time. Okay, I'm switching, helping out there, so I'm coming in at 9 o'clock for Community Profile. So I'll be listening and hearing and looking out for you. And stay tuned to 2CHR 96.5. Okay, so I am running away, and that's what I'm going to play. Runaway, Del Shannon. Okay, so enjoy your afternoon. Bye for now.

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1: With our national news, this is Michael Lynch. The federal government's social media ban is again under scrutiny, with new data showing more than 8 in 10 Australian teenagers are still accessing the off-limits platforms. Former Facebook Australia CEO Stephen Sheila says because there's no regime in Australia for children to provide government ID, as there is for buying alcohol, the present system was destined to fail.
2: I think it's never going to work with retrofitting it to a platform that already has millions of people on it. That horse has already bolted. But I think what it will do is it will discourage new kids from coming and signing up to social media. Now, not 100%, but I think it will become a discouragement.
1: Despite criticisms by the major parties over its policy direction, support for One Nation remains high. Federal politics reporter Nelson Scott.
3: The latest Redbridge poll shows One Nation is Australia's most popular political party, recording a primary vote of 31%, edging out Labor on 29%. The coalition made modest gains, but still lags behind the others. The result entrenches Pauline Hanson's support at record levels, despite backlash over her recent trip to Europe and a controversial National Press Club appearance. But government MP Dan Rapaccioli claims Labor isn't focused on polls.
4: Our job is getting out there, talking to the Australian people and making sure that we're delivering.
3: The opposition's Ted O'Brien argues it's a sign voters want a change of government.
5: Only really it's the coalition that has the leadership and the team to deliver that.
3: The poll shows while voters aren't happy with Anthony Albanese, he still remains as preferred Prime Minister. Nelson Scott, Canberra.
1: The NRMA is urging drivers to consider filling their tanks with cheaper fuel types now that the excise tax has been reimposed. Analysis shows filling up with E10 over premium 98 could save up to $17 on a tank of petrol. Spokesperson Peter Currey says most vehicles in Australia are ET compatible, but drivers should always follow their manufacturer's advice. Well, Australia has recorded its biggest ever quarterly surge, meanwhile, in electric vehicle sales, with updated figures showing that new EV purchases doubled in the 3 months to June 30. At 49%, nearly one in every two new vehicles sold was either electric or hybrid. This means that fully electric vehicles outperformed hybrid model EVs for the first time, despite hybrids recording their second highest share on record. The Queensland government is considering a proposal which would allow police to collect DNA from young offenders. The concept would see samples from children involved in serious crimes uploaded to an intelligence database to be used as an investigative tool. Queensland Premier David Crisafulli has told Today he doesn't have a problem with that proposal.
6: It was a matter that was raised with the police minister and I at the Queensland Police Union Conference. We've committed to looking at that. We've asked for some more details from them. And it's like anything. How do you balance making sure that you protect somebody's rights equally with giving law enforcement officers the best ability to do their job? And that's the process that we're going through now.
1: David Crisafulli, this is Air News.
7: Now the latest from Air Sport.
1: New South Wales Origin coach Laurie Daly has finally confirmed he's quitting the role after guiding the Blues to an unlikely series win this year. Daly finishes up as the only person to win a series decider for the Blues in Brisbane as both coach and captain. He's told Sky Sports Radio now is the right time to move on.
8: When I accepted the role, I committed to giving it everything I had for 2 years. I did that wholeheartedly, and I just feel like now's the right time for someone else to have the opportunity to lead this great state and to lead this great team.
1: Suns coach Damien Hardwick is blaming inexperience for his side's 10-game losing streak. Gold Coast's disastrous season continued overnight, falling to Melbourne by 9 points on home soil. Last year's semi-finalists have slipped to 14th this year, but Hardwick insists they have the bones of a good side.
9: It's just experience. Like, I think at the end of the day, our side is out there for everyone to see. There's not a lot of older players out there. There's some really good established players, and then there's some young emerging talent that's coming through that we're really, really excited by.
1: Australia's campaign at the Commonwealth Games has come to a close, with the green and gold capturing 171 medals in total. The tally includes 70 gold, well clear of England's 29, and the third place Canada with 19. Australian Independent Radio News.
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11: Yeah, today's weather for 3rd of August today. Partly cloudy, high chance of showers about the Upper Hunter, medium chance elsewhere, winds northwesterly 15 to 20 kilometres, becoming light in the late afternoon. Daytime maximum temperature today between 17 and 22. And just quickly looking at tomorrow, the 4th of August, mostly sunny, slight chance of a shower about the Upper Hunter tomorrow, near zero chance elsewhere. Light winds becoming westerly, 15 to 25 k's in the morning, then becoming light in the evening. Overnight temperatures falling to between 3 and 7, so that's not too bad. We've had a few minus 1s and 0s this last week, between 3 and 7, with daytime temperatures reaching between 16 and 20. 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My name's Dave Jird. I'm filling in today for Ron the Music Man Stothard. He's not well, our man, so hope you enjoy the show. I'm going to start off with a bit of a Beatles theme today. I haven't played too many of their songs, so I'm going to start off with I Saw Her Standing There.

The Beatles, and I saw her standing there. The time is 3:09. You're listening to 2CHRFM 96.5. My name's Dave Jird. I'm filling in for Ron the Music Man Stoddard. And the next one, we're going to play another Beatle one. Here Comes the Sun.

Here Comes the Sun by the Beatles. The next one I'm going to play is Yesterday. I don't know whether anyone saw the movie. I went and saw it down at Newcastle. Yesterday was a very, very good movie. Had a lot of the music, the Beatles music in it. It was a good story, a good theme. Really enjoyed it. So here we are, the Beatles with Yesterday.

Yeah, Yesterday, great movie. If you get a chance, have a look at it. Not only did I see it, the movies, I saw it on the plane when I was coming back from Singapore. The next one I'm going to play is this. Everyone knows this song, Let It Be by the Beatles. Let It Be. Enjoy this one.

Yeah, The Beatles and Let It Be. What a great song. Well, I've just had a text from my youngest son, Aidan Jurd. He works for Headspace at Maitland and Cessnock. He's not a bad son. When I'm on, he gets my show put through into the waiting room at Headspace, so that's pretty good of him. And he's put in a request for Tracy Chapman, Fast Car. So I'm going to play this for my youngest bloke. Here it is, Aidan. Tracy Chapman, Fast Car.

Tracy Chapman, Fast Car. That's for my youngest son, Aidan Jerd, the top bloke down at Headspace, Maitland and Cessnock. As I said, he's got the music being piped into the waiting room, so keep it going, mate. I got some great songs for you. The next one I'm playing is for a friend of mine, Carlene. She'll be on her way home from work now. She's from out at Hinton Way, Hinton. I work with her down at Chubb, Cass County. This one's for you, Carlene, the Beatles. I Want to Hold Your Hand.

Yeah, the Beatles, I Want to Hold Your Hand. That's for my good friend Carlene Jordan. Lovely girl. She's from out Hinton Way, and she should be driving home, so I hope she heard that. The next one I'm going to play is Joan Jett and the Blackhearts. I love rock and roll.

0: My thoughts exactly, Joan Jett. I love rock and roll. The time is 3:30. You're listening to 2CHRFM 96.5. My name's Dave Jerd, and we're just going to have a couple of messages now. Thank
1: you. Our children and grandchildren are leaving school between 2:30 and 4 p.m. Please slow down going past schools during these times.
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5: 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Call into our office, 2 to 4 Vincent Street, Cessnock, between 9 a.m. and 4 p.m. on a Friday and purchase some of these great CDs.
0: Yeah, the time is 3:33. 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My name's Dave Jerd. I'll have another Beatles song at this stage, and it's called Don't Let Me Down.

Don't Let Me Down by the Beatles. Now I'm going to play a couple. I've had a couple of requests for the Beatles. Joanne at Mayfield asked, could she hear Words of Love and I Should Have Known Better? So I'm going to play these couple for Joanne at Mayfield. Here we go.

Yeah, those couple were for Joan at Mayfield. Good, great selection, Joanne. A couple of great songs. I hadn't picked them out to play today, so really enjoyed those two. The next one, I've had a phone call, a request from a friend of my wife's. Her name is Gail Hipwell. She works for O'Neill Tyres. She's a good friend of my wife, Debbie's, and she wanted to hear The Strange Loves, I Want Candy. I haven't heard this one before.

The Strange Loves and I Want Candy. That's for Anil's Tyres. A good friend of my wife's, Gail Hipwell, works over there, and she requested that one. Hope you're having a good afternoon, guys. The time is 3:45. 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And we're going to have another Beatles song, Come Together.

0: Yeah, come together, the Beatles. Jeez, they, when I had a look at the list, they put out thousands of songs, the Beatles. Some great music. The time is 3:50. 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My name's Dave Jird. I'm filling in for Ron, the music man, Stothard, today. So I hope you're enjoying the show. We'll have a word from our sponsors.
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0: 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My name's Dave Jird. My granddaughter Molly's asked for a song, but I can't find it in the thing. So while I'm looking for it, I'm going to play her this one. It's called Funky Town.

Yeah, Funky Town by Lips Incorporated. Lips Incorporated. That's for my granddaughter Molly. Hope you enjoyed that one, Molly. Here's another one you might like. It's called Putting on the Ritz by Taco.

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Different types who wear a day coat, pants with stripes and cutaway coat, perfect fits. 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

on the Ritz. Different types who wear a day coat, pants with stripes and cutaway coat, perfect fits. 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
2: Air National News, this is Michael Lynch. The federal government says the H5 bird flu will inevitably produce more deaths across Australian wildlife. The CSIRO has confirmed a cluster of dead birds in South Australia have tested positive for the strain. There are now 74 confirmed cases of the disease across the country, and Environment Minister Murray Watt says more mass mortality events are expected.
3: This is the beginning of what is likely to be a long, difficult journey. The reality is you can't stop native and wild birds flying around, and you can't stop wild animals moving around. And that will mean more mass mortality events like the one we have now seen.
2: Petrol prices have increased by about 3 cents a litre around the country overnight as a result of the winding back of the fuel excise discount. The 16 cents a litre tax cut ended at midnight, lifting the wholesale cost of petrol and diesel. The NRMA's Peter Curry says it'll take time for the full impact to be felt at the pump.
4: We're now starting to see a number of capital cities on average for unleaded hit $2 a litre. It's been a while since we've been there. It's been not since about May. So we were expecting to see those prices go back up over $2 a litre. They will continue to increase.
2: One Nation leader Pauline Hanson has declared crime and corruption to be the party's number one priority ahead of Victoria's state election in November. Hanson has named 8 of her candidates, the team including a former bodyguard, to ex-Premier Daniel Andrews. Hanson concedes it'll be a tough campaign in Victoria.
5: In 1997-98 here, it was terrible. The protest rallies that went on is nothing compared to what you see today. But people want change, and the feeling has changed out there because the state of the Labor Party mainly have put this state in is disgusting.
2: In Air Medical News, Australians living with the most common malignant brain tumour diagnosed in adults under 50 can now access subsidised treatments. Varenigo is now listed on the PBS and is designed to block abnormal proteins associated with rare types of brain cancer. Peter Mac Cancer Centre medical oncologist Jim Whittle says the drug offers another potential treatment option.
6: Up until now, the only options available for patients have been surgery, followed by radiotherapy and chemotherapy. And there's been no new treatments for the past 2 decades.
2: In our world news, Russian attacks against Ukraine have intensified, with a beleaguered nation retaliating with strikes on an oil refinery and airfield. Moscow says 8 people were killed in the counterattack, adding its forces attacked 2 Ukrainian ports and vessels in the Black Sea. Associate Professor in Democracy, Dr. Olga Olenikova, has told today that despite Ukraine's latest attack, its military is facing a major shortage of air defense systems.
7: Ukraine has built, you know, and has other air defense systems to shoot the drones down, but with ballistic missiles, it's a different picture.
2: Australia has recorded its biggest ever quarterly surge in electric vehicle sales, with updated figures showing the new EV purchases doubled in the 3 months to June 30. At 49%, nearly one in every 2 new vehicles sold was either electric or hybrid. This is Air News.
8: Now the latest from Air Sport.
2: Well, the Broncos are not hiding the fact that they aim to play party poopers for the rest of the NRL season. The defending premiers have crashed to 15th position on the ladder, putting them out of finals contention. Hooker Billy Walters says they want to trip up the other teams, starting with crosstown rivals the Dolphins on Saturday night.
9: I suppose that's our goal for the rest of the year, just try and disturb a few of the teams that are still in the competition. And Dolphins are one, they're a team that are playing pretty well. And you know, if we can put a dent in there, road to trying to win the comp, then that's a win for us as well.
2: Well, they may be bottom of the AFL ladder, but the Richmond Tigers have extended their winning streak over the West Coast Eagles to 4 with yesterday's 11-point win at the MCG. The Eagles struggled in front of goal, booting 19 behinds with 18 of those in the first 3 quarters. Coach Andrew McWalter says it was another frustrating performance in what was a winnable game.
10: I would hope they're all emotional. Yeah, losing sucks. We've lost too much. We're putting in an enormous amount of effort. These guys are working their butts off. The coaches are working their butts off. And I keep talking to them, even today, all day. I'm like, boys, it'll turn. This scoreboard will turn for you. You're doing the right things. So keep teaching them the right way to play and building the belief in it. And they've got to keep doing the work.
2: New English Premier League club Hull City has signed Socceroos defender Lucas Harrington from American club Colorado on a deal that is said to be worth up to $23 million. Australian Independent Radio News.
0: 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Today's weather report is provided courtesy of 2CHR supporters, Curry Curry Retired Mine Workers Association.
11: Yeah, today's weather, it's taken out at Cessnock Airport. That's where the weather station is. It's 20.3 degrees at the moment, but it says it feels like 15.6, so that's not too bad. Today's weather is for the Hunter for Monday is partly cloudy, high chance of showers above the Upper Hunter, medium chance elsewhere. The chance of a thunderstorm about the Upper Hunter in the late afternoon and evening, and winds northwest 15 to 20 kilometres, becoming light in the late afternoon. So, chance of a late shower. The time is 4:06. 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My name's Dave Jurd. We're going to have a listen to one of the Beatles' songs, A Day in the Life.

Yeah, the Beatles, A Day in the Life. That reminds me of Bohemian Rhapsody by Queen. That's a very, very interesting song. Righto, the next song I'm going to play is Peggy Sue, Buddy Holly. This is for Irene. She listens to our show regularly. She's one of our good supporters. And this is for you, Irene, Buddy Holly and Peggy Sue.

Yeah, that's for you, Irene. Yeah, that one's for you, Irene. Peggy Sue by Buddy Holly. Let's have a listen to The Beatles and Strawberry Road Forever.

Yeah, my wife Debbie must have told everyone I was on the radio today. That one was requested by Leanne Maxwell out at Knockabar. That's one of Debbie's good friends. She rang in and asked for Cyndi Lauper. Girls just want to have fun. The next one is for Leslie Murray. Now, Leslie tells me that her nephew plays the guitar a bit, and he plays this one on his guitar. It's called Wagon Wheel, Darius Rucker. She said, we all sing along to it, and we love it. So this one's for you, Leslie.

Yeah, Wagon Wheel, Darius Rucker. That's for Leslie Murray. She said, the nephew plays on his guitar and they all sing along. It's not a bad song. My normal program, you're listening to 2CHR FM 96.5. My normal program is Wednesday 2 to 4. And this Wednesday I'm lucky enough to have a guest in talking about the Cessnock Leagues Club. So if you're listening on Wednesday, 2 to 4, I've got a special guest. I'll let you know that name very shortly. And in the meantime, I'm going to play a song for another good friend of my wife's, Kerry Preston. She wanted to hear Whip It by Devo.

Rightio, that was Whip It by Devo. That was for Kerry Preston. Hope you enjoyed that, Kerry. Let's have a listen to Ray Charles, Hit the Road, Jack.

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0: Yeah, the time's 4:34. You're listening to 2CHR FM 96.5. My son, my youngest bloke, Aiden's down at, where the hell is he? Oh, yes, Headspace. Headspace. He works for Headspace, Maitland and Cessnock. He's got the radio out into the waiting room there at Headspace. So I'm going to put this one on for him now. It's called Don't Worry, Be Happy.

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1: 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You're listening to 2CHR FM 96.5. My name's Dave Jird, and that song was for my youngest bloke, Aiden, working down at Headspace. Don't worry, be happy. The next one's for my lovely wife, Deborah. She's at home with the grandchildren, looking after things, and I've got a woman. That's what I'm playing for her.

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Never grumbles or fusses, always treats me right. 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

0: Ray Charles and I Found My Baby There. That's a different one. Hope you enjoyed that. The time is 4:50. 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My name's Dave Jurd, and we're now going to have a word from our sponsors.
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4: 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Greg, Brian and Rick have all recorded and performed professionally and enjoy putting on a show, including a little bit of humour. Tickets are $10 and can be bought online from the Western Workers Club or at reception on the day. 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
0: Yeah, the time is 4:51. You're listening to 2CHRFM. I've just had a call from another one of my wife's friends, Kathy Kraft, out of Bellbird. She's asked for Turning Japanese by The Vapors. So this one's for you, Kathy.

Yeah, I'm turning Japanese by the Vapors. Yeah, Kathy Kraft rang and asked for that one. She's from Bilbird. She's a good friend of my wife's. Yeah, she's told my wife, Debbie's told everyone I'm on the radio, so they're all ringing in. The time is 4:56, and we're going to hear from this one. This next one's for my oldest bloke, Patrick. He's a Proclaimers fan, so I'm going to play this for him. This one's for you, Patrick.

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1: Hello, I'm Peter Carey. Victoria's Premier Ben Carroll remains tight-lipped on his new ministry. Just one MP, member for Mordialloc, Tim Richardson, has been elevated to Cabinet following the resignations of Jacinta Allan and Ministers Lily D'Ambrosio and Harriet Shing, the move saving the budget higher salaries. The Premier's new Cabinet will be unveiled tomorrow. Mr Richardson says he will be honoured to serve in any portfolio he is handed.
2: I've got a range of interests, but the Premier will ask me to serve wherever he chooses, and it's a tremendous honour just to sit around that table and to be in a Carroll Labor government.
1: And an official swearing-in ceremony has taken place at WA's Government House this morning following last month's Cook government cabinet reshuffle, Madeleine Cross reports.
3: The reshuffle was sparked by the retirement of Paul Papalia and has seen Roger Cook take on his defence industry's portfolio as well as tourism. Other changes featured in today's ceremony include Daniel Pastorelli, who has taken Mr Papalia's place in Cabinet and has now been sworn in as Minister of Mines, Petroleum and Exploration, as well as Water. The Premier says the finalised changes focus on prioritising WA jobs, health, housing and cost of living.
4: My team is experienced and energised, and I know all those in the new portfolios will throw themselves 100% into their new responsibilities.
3: Madeleine Cross, Government House.
1: A convenience store targeted in an arson attack in Sydney's West is being investigated for possible links to the illegal tobacco trade. Sasha Foote reports.
5: Health inspectors raided the business at Rooty Hill in February, forcing its closure for 90 days after it was caught selling illegal tobacco products. A large fire ripped through the premises this morning, with police believing an arsonist set the store alight from its roof cavity. Superintendent Darren Batchelor says it's been severely damaged.
6: The roof of the premises has fully collapsed in on the store.
5: A background check is being conducted on the owner as part of investigation. Sasha Foote, Sydney.
1: And Safe Work investigators have joined fire and rescue crews unsealing a partial building collapse in inner Sydney. Two people have been taken to hospital after a wall at the Ultimo construction site collapsed onto the street below, causing heavy traffic on Wattle Street with two northbound lanes closed. A tattoo parlour in Brisbane's north has been set alight for the third time in less than a week. Georgina Winter has more.
7: Emergency crews were called to the CB Ink tattoo shop in Lutwyche early this morning following reports of a fire. Crews managed to quickly contain the blaze before declaring a crime scene. Investigators have labelled the incident suspicious and are now working to determine if it's linked to two alleged suspicious fires at the business last week. Anyone with information or footage is urged to come forward. Georgina Winter, Brisbane.
1: And in other news, there are growing concerns about the impact of the H5 bird flu in South Australia. A mass mortality event has already been detected in the state's southeast. And One Nation is defending its decision to exclude several news outlets from a press conference in Melbourne. This is Air News.
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1: The AFLW wants to be in Australia's top five sports, male or female. The league will look to grow attendances this year through five doubleheaders with men's games. It begins with Carlton and St Kilda on Sunday afternoon before the men's teams clash at Marvel Stadium. AFLW Executive General Manager Laura Kane says doubleheaders are a concept they expect will resonate with fans.
9: We'll also do it with AFLW doubleheaders, so two games in the same place, same day. And looking at some concepts for next year and beyond to try and replicate the unbelievable energy that we had at North Sydney on Saturday.
1: And Melbourne defender Blake Howes is expected to miss at least a month of football with a broken arm. Howes went down late during yesterday's 9-point win over the Suns. To NRL news, and the Dolphins are gearing up to face the Broncos in this weekend's Battle for Brisbane. While the Finns have only won one of their seven clashes in this rivalry, their position as top four contenders gives them a prime opportunity to come out on top. Star fullback Hamiso Tabuai-Fido says they still expect a fierce challenge.
10: Everyone gets up for this game and we know that they'll come out firing, and I know we're excited, and I think we're not worried about too much about them. We're just worried about us and what we can build throughout the week and put on a show.
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12: Yeah, today's weather partly cloudy, high chance of showers about the Upper Hunter, medium chance elsewhere, the chance of a thunderstorm about the Upper Hunter in the late afternoon, so an evening. Winds northwesterly 15 to 20, becoming light in the late afternoon. So that's today, the 3rd of August. Tomorrow, Tuesday, the 4th of August, mostly sunny, slight chance of a shower about the Upper Hunter, near zero chance elsewhere. Patches of morning frost, light winds becoming westerly 15 to 25 k's in the middle of the day, then becoming light in the evening. Overnight temperature falling to between 2 and 7, with daytime temperatures tomorrow reaching between 16 and 20. That's tomorrow's weather. 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My name's Dave Jurd. I've got another hour to go. And then tonight we'll have Ricky Bush, the A-game, 6 to 9. Ricky Bush, the A-game. What we're going to do now is play Steve. We're going to play a couple of Stevie Wonder songs, Uptight, Everything's All Right, I Just Called to Say I Love You, and finish it up with Superstition.

Yeah, Stevie Wonder, Superstition. I just played three of them. The first one was Uptight, Everything's All Right. The second one I just called to say I love you, and that final one was Superstition. Three great songs by Stevie Wonder. The time is 5:18. 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My name's Dave Jurd. I'm going to play a song now for my oldest boy, Patrick. He's working in the mines up the valley. He'll be on his way home now, I'd say. And I'm going to play him a couple of songs I really like by Talking Heads. The first one is Burning.

0: Yeah, Talking Heads, what a great group. The first one was Burning Down the House, and that one's Psycho Killer. That's for my oldest boy, Patrick. He's a mine worker up the valley. Be on his way home, travelling home now. Drive safely, my man. Hope you enjoyed those couple. Let's have a word from our sponsors now.
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0: 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The time is 5:33. My name is Dave Jerd, and I just played a couple of Talking Heads for my oldest bloke, Patrick. I've got one more now to play. It's called Take Me to the River.

Yeah, Talking Heads, Take Me to the River. What a great song. That's from my oldest bloke, Patrick. Hope you enjoyed those songs by Talking Heads. Really good band. He's engaged to a lovely girl, Brookie. She's from Charlestown, but as I say, we don't hold that against her. But one thing about Brookie, she's got lovely eyes. I think she's got Betty Davis eyes.

0: 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They're living out at Huntley, living the life, those pair. So I hope you enjoyed that music. Now, also, I've often spoke about my sister Wendy up at Pacific Palms and her husband Rodney. We call him Rocket. Rocket Rodney. He's away at the snow at the moment. He's down, I'm not sure whether he's at Perisher or Threadbow. He's somewhere down there hitting the snow. So I'm going to play him this one for Rocket. It's called Bust a Move by Young MC.
1: Bust it.

Yeah, Buster Move. 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We call him Rocket Rod. He's, as I say, down in the snow somewhere. So he hopefully hasn't busted too much. I haven't heard from him for a day or two, so as far as I know, everything's all right with him. Anyway, Rodney, that one's for you. The next one is Aretha Franklin, Respect.

0: Yeah, Aretha Franklin, Respect. That's out of the Blues Brothers movie. What a great singer, Aretha. The time is 5:50. You're listening to 2CHR FM 96.5. My name's Dave Jerd, but don't go anywhere. My show's just about over at 6, but Ricky Bush, he's in from 6 till 9 with the A-game, so don't go anywhere. He's up next. Let's go and we'll have a word from our sponsors now.
1: I'm a celebrant. I help people create personalised ceremonies, weddings, vow renewals, funerals and more. My name is Linda Nairn. Previously I told you that I have juggling skills and that I promise not to juggle unless requested. One couple has asked me to juggle right after I introduced them as husband and wife. For ceremonies, with or without juggling, call me 0425 279 939.
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0: 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My name's Dave Jerd. My show's just about over. I want to thank all the people, all the ladies that rang in. Apparently, I've just realised that most of the people that rang in were ladies. They requested some great songs. Hope you enjoyed the show today. My normal show is Wednesday 2 till 4, so if you can, have a listen to that. I'd appreciate it. The next song I'm going to play is Ode to Billy Joe by Bobby Gentry. This song gives me goosebumps every time I play it. I love this song. Ode to Billy Joe.

0: Radio News.
1: Hello, I'm Peter Carey. The New South Wales Premier believes reforms to Sydney's road tolls will help address cost of living pressures. From as early as next year, tolls will be cut on four motorways across the city, including the M7 and M2. The government has been negotiating with operator Transurban for 2 years to reach the deal.
2: This painstaking negotiation will mean real price drops for many motorists, particularly those that live in Western Sydney. And the government's been particularly focused on families that don't have access to good, reliable public transport.
1: To Victoria, where a court has been told a 60-year-old retail worker allegedly set upon by a group of youths in Sunshine is expected to die from his injuries. Alex Riddell reports.
3: The man was allegedly bashed by a gang of children on Hampshire Road on Saturday afternoon after he came to the aid of a nearby shop employee. The man fell and hit his head while he was attacked, with members of the group allegedly striking him in the head before fleeing. Police yesterday charged three boys aged 12, 13 and 15 and two girls aged 14 with several offences, including intentionally cause serious injury. The children appeared in court late yesterday. The 12-year-old attempted to be released on bail, but that was refused. The 13-year-old was bailed, with police flagging new CCTV evidence may exonerate him. The Herald Sun reports the victim's injuries have been deemed unsurvivable after he was taken to hospital.
1: Queensland detectives have dismantled a money laundering network in the state's southeast, charging two Gold Coast men. Georgina Winter has more.
4: Police allege the syndicate laundered roughly $300,000 using cash dead drops, ATM deposits, mule accounts and cryptocurrency. The investigation, dubbed Operation Yankee Thundercat, led to raids on homes in Upper Coomera and Narang last month. Officers seized $23,000 cash, as well as mobile phones, computers and financial documents. Two men, aged 33 and 38, face charges for dealing in criminal proceeds worth more than $100,000 and will appear in Southport Magistrates Court today.
1: And disruptive student behaviour has not only become a major problem here in Australia, but also across the Tasman. More from our New Zealand correspondent, Michael Lynch.
5: The worsening situation here in New Zealand has prompted the ACT Party, which is one third of the coalition government, to introduce a policy that would see teachers allowed to use reasonable force to remove disruptive students from the classroom and, in extreme cases, to fine the parents of those children $3,000. Paul Henry says the party's new policy also includes mandatory stand down or suspension for any students who assault other students, teachers or school staff, and that should the assault cross a criminal threshold, it would be referred to the police.
6: We let our children down if we don't do all we can to provide a world-class platform on which they can learn. We let our teachers down if we don't support them to control the classrooms as leaders. And we let ourselves down if we pander constantly to the lowest common denominator of behaviour.
1: Finally, to the Australian share market, the All Ords has closed up 41 points at 91.78, and one Australian dollar is buying 70.27 US cents. This is Air News.
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1: The AFLW wants to be in Australia's top five sports, male or female. The league will look to grow attendances this year through five doubleheaders with men's games. It begins with Carlton and St Kilda on Sunday afternoon before the men's teams clash at Marvel Stadium. AFLW Executive General Manager Laura Kane says doubleheaders are a concept they expect will resonate with fans.
8: We'll also do it with AFLW doubleheaders, so two games in the same place, same day, and looking at some concepts for next year and beyond to try and replicate the unbelievable energy that we had at North Sydney on Saturday.
1: And Melbourne defender Blake Howes is expected to miss at least a month of football with a broken arm. Howes went down late during yesterday's 9-point win over the Suns. To NRL news, and the Dolphins are gearing up to face the Broncos in this weekend's battle for Brisbane. While the Finns have only won one of their seven clashes in this rivalry, their position as top four contenders gives them a prime opportunity to come out on top. Star fullback Hamiso Tabuai-Fido says they still expect a fierce challenge.
0: Everyone gets up for this game and we know that they'll come out firing, and I know we're excited, and I think we're not worried about too much about them. We're just worried about us and what we can build throughout the week and, yeah, and put on a show.
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10: All right, where it's currently 17 degrees here in Cessnock. It's just started to rain outside our studios here, so give an indication how it's happening. The forecast for the remainder of this Monday evening, a partly cloudy night ahead. A medium chance of showers about the Upper Hunter, slight chance elsewhere. The chance of a thunderstorm in the late afternoon and into the evening with light winds. All right, let's look ahead to tomorrow, Tuesday, a mostly sunny day. Slight chance of a shower about the Upper Hunter, near zero chance elsewhere. Patches of morning frost. Light winds becoming westerly, 15 to 25 kilometres per hour in the middle of the day, then becoming light in the evening. For Maitland and Cessnock tomorrow is looking for tops of 20 degrees, minimum overnight of just 3. Looking further ahead to Wednesday, as for a sunny day, the chance of fog about the Upper Hunter in the early morning, areas of morning frost, light winds becoming west to northwesterly, 15 to 20 kilometres per hour in the morning, then becoming light in the late afternoon. So looking further ahead to Wednesday for Maitland and Cessnock, Cessnock forecasting tops of 18 degrees. It's expected to get warmer as the week goes on. Tops of 22 on Sunday with late shower forecast. Well, that is all for news, sport, weather. Traffic, we are incident-free across the Newcastle Hunter region. And that's all we can update for news, sport, weather and traffic for this hour of 6 o'clock. There will be another update at 7. It is approaching 7 minutes past 6. 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
11: Some people say a man is made out of mud. 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
1: It's country all the way. 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On August 16, featuring Greg Bain, Brian Stitt and Rick Foray. The doors will open at 12 midday. The concert starts at 1 p.m. and runs through to 4 p.m. A great restaurant and bar facilities are a bonus. Greg, Brian and Rick have all recorded and performed professionally and enjoy putting on a show, including a little bit of humour. Tickets are $10 and can be bought online from the Western Workers Club or at reception on the day. Come along and say g'day. The Western Workers Club is a proud sponsor of 2CHR.
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0: 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I'm a presenter on the community radio station 2CHR. 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

0: Hello, I'm Peter Carey. Victoria's Premier Ben Carroll remains tight-lipped on his new ministry. Just one MP, Member for Mordialloc, Tim Richardson, has been elevated to Cabinet following the resignations of Jacinta Allen and Ministers Lily D'Ambrosio and Harriet Shing, the move saving the budget higher salaries. The Premier's new Cabinet will be unveiled tomorrow. Mr Richardson says he will be honoured to serve in any portfolio he is handed.
1: I've got a range of interests, but the Premier will ask me to serve wherever he chooses, and it's a tremendous honour just to sit around that table and to be in a Carroll Labor government.
0: And an official swearing-in ceremony has taken place at WA's Government House this morning following last month's Cook government cabinet reshuffle, Madeline Cross reports.
2: The reshuffle was sparked by the retirement of Paul Papalia and has seen Roger Cook take on his defence industry's portfolio as well as tourism. Other changes featured in today's ceremony include Daniel Pastorelli, who has taken Mr Papalia's place in Cabinet and has now been sworn in as Minister of Mines, Petroleum and Exploration, as well as Water. The Premier says the finalised changes focus on prioritising WA jobs, health, housing and cost of living.
3: My team is experienced and energised, and I know all those in the new portfolios will throw themselves 100% into their new responsibilities.
2: Madeline Cross, Government House.
0: A convenience store targeted in an arson attack in Sydney's West is being investigated for possible links to the illegal tobacco trade. Sasha Foote reports.
4: Health inspectors raided the business at Rooty Hill in February, forcing its closure for 90 days after it was caught selling illegal tobacco products. A large fire ripped through the premises this morning, with police believing an arsonist set the store alight from its roof cavity. Superintendent Darren Batchelor says it's been severely damaged.
5: The roof of the premises have fully collapsed in on the store.
4: A background check is being conducted on the owner as part of investigation. Sasha Foote, Sydney.
0: And Safe Work investigators have joined fire and rescue crews on scene at a partial building collapse in Inner Sydney. Two people have been taken to hospital after a wall at the Ultimo construction site collapsed onto the street below, causing heavy traffic on Wattle Street with two northbound lanes closed. A tattoo parlour in Brisbane's north has been set alight for the third time in less than a week. Georgina Winter has more.
6: Emergency crews were called to the CB Ink Tattoo Shop in Lutwyche early this morning following reports of a fire. Crews managed to quickly contain the blaze before declaring a crime scene. Investigators have labelled the incident suspicious and are now working to determine if it's linked to two alleged suspicious fires at the business last week. Anyone with information or footage is urged to come forward. Georgina Winter, Brisbane.
0: And in other news, there are growing concerns about the impact of the H5 bird flu in South Australia. A mass mortality event has already been detected in the state's southeast. And One Nation is defending its decision to exclude several news outlets from a press conference in Melbourne. This is Air News.
7: Now the latest from Air Sport.
0: The Commonwealth Games in Glasgow has officially wrapped up, with Australia finishing well on top in the final medal tally. Dominance in the pool and the velodrome saw the Aussie team secure 171 medals in total, including 70 gold. Louise Hoskins has become the oldest Games medalist in history, winning the para pairs in the bowls. The 76-year-old stunned to be a record holder.
8: Great. I'm pleased. Look, it's amazing. That's all I can say.
0: Champion cyclist Georgia Baker was our flag bearer at the closing ceremony, which featured a performance by Delta Goodrum at a celebration of the 2030 host nation, India. The Bulldogs are preparing to put their NRL premiership credentials to the test on Friday night in a blockbuster with the Roosters. Canterbury has surged into the top eight after winning six of its past seven games. Forward Josh Curran explaining how the Dogs have turned things around.
9: When you think of the Bulldogs, we're a hard-working team that really prides ourselves on our defence, and our attack flows off our defence. So, I feel like all the boys, kind of shipped it back, really focusing on our defence, and, I guess that's probably helping us.
0: And former Blues Origin star Matt King is expected to be named as Laurie Daly's successor as New South Wales coach. Daly going out on top after winning this year's series. Australian Independent Radio News.
10: 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Today's weather report is provided courtesy of 2CHR supporters, Curry Curry Retired Mine Workers Association.
11: And the weather update for you at this hour of 7 o'clock. At present, here in Cessnock sits on 15 degrees and Maitland it sits on 16. The forecast for the remainder of this Monday evening is for a partly cloudy night ahead. Medium chance of showers about the Upper Hunter, slight chance elsewhere. The chance of a thunderstorm in the late afternoon and at the evening with light winds. Looking ahead to tomorrow, Tuesday is for a mostly sunny day. Slight chance of a shower about the Upper Hunter, near zero chance elsewhere. Patches of morning frost, light winds becoming westerly, 15 to 25 kilometres per hour in the middle of the day, then becoming light in the evening. The temperature range for Maitland and Cessnock tomorrow, between 6 and 20 degrees. The sun will rise in the morning at 6:43, set at 5:19. Looking further ahead to Wednesday, a sunny day, a chance of fog about the Upper Hunter in the early morning and frost developing as well. They're becoming light winds becoming west and northwesterly, 15 to 20 kilometres per hour in the morning, then becoming light throughout the afternoon. The temperature range for Cessnock and Maitland on Wednesday between 4 and 18. Expected to warm up as the week goes on. And then a little bit of a shower forecast for later on in the week on Sunday. That's all we can report on the weather. On the roads, we are incident-free across the Newcastle and Hunter region. And that's all we can share for news, sport, weather and traffic for this hour of 7 o'clock. There will be another update at 8. It is approaching 7 minutes past 7. 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
16: 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Queensland, it's a miracle!
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It is approaching 10 minutes past 7. You are tuned to 2CHR 96.5 FM. Ricky Bush here. And this is where we go sporting. This program is called The A-Game. So we're here for the next couple of hours to recap what took place over the course of the past week. We can look forward to the week ahead. July is out of the way. August is upon us. And therefore, September is only around the corner. That means finals time is just about on our doorstep. We've got a lot to get through. All right. So we'll start shortly with the netball wrap from the Maitland scene from the weekend. One unfolded there from the latest round. Basketball, unfortunately, the Hunter teams have been eliminated from the NBL One East competition. Maitland and Newcastle sides suffered defeats on the weekend in week two of the finals. But we'll talk more about those details, how it all unfolded. That's the basketball wrap coming up shortly. We'll have action from the Hunter Coast Aussie Rules competition with both the men's and the women's. Another round ball game at about 20 past 7. Two trophies have been run and won, basically. Broadmeadow Magic quietly secured the minor premiership on Friday night in a catch-up game. And meanwhile, the Coalfields Derby took place on Saturday and they played for the Cup. And it was only the one goal separating Maitland and Western as the Magpies done the double, took out the men's state cup to go with the women's state cup that the team registered last month. So I'll talk more about that game because I was there and a lot to get through. Cessnock are back in action this week in the League One competition as well. So a lot to get through there in the round ball game. And the Newcastle League wrap at about 20-8. I'll talk about from the Newcastle scene, the first, the back-to-back, I guess, Coalfields derbies, Maitland against Cessnock grand final rematch took place on Saturday afternoon. We had to wait until round 15, but we got there. Maitland got the job done. I think it was fair to say they could have performed a lot better, but getting the job done against Cessnock side there. Meanwhile, Curry's defeat against West on Saturday means they've got to, well, they've got to beat the Pickers this Saturday at Maitland to reach the finals. So we'll talk more about how the last round's going to unfold this Saturday. So it's a very fascinating few scenarios there. We'll have the women's game as well. Action from Group 21. And we'll see how the Knights are faring in the New South Wales Cup and Jersey Flag action there as well. So that's that'll take us to 8 o'clock. After the 8 o'clock news, the rugby union wrap. The final round's up for grabs this weekend, and it's a three-way go for the minor premiership. After Merriweather Carlton's defeat on the weekend, it's brought Maitland and University back into the four, and those two sides actually play each other this Saturday in the final round of the season. So we'll talk more about that in the rugby wrap after the 8 o'clock news across the men and the women and Pacolbin in the final round this week of their competition there as well. Athletics. Now, we mentioned a couple of weeks ago, the winery run for 2026 was held at Wandon Estate. Paul Humphreys is the director for H Events. We did catch up with him, I said, pre-event. And so it's been a couple of weeks now. So we've got a bit of a recap with Paul. We've a pre-recorded interview. So we've caught up with him over the past week to get his thoughts on the event where over 2,000 people descended on Wandon Estate to compete in. It was a marathon and a fun run for some as well. There wasn't just a running event. There was a lot of spectator-friendly events to be associated there with as well. So we'll talk more about that after the 8 o'clock news. The ice hockey wrap with the Newcastle North Stars and the Australian Ice Hockey League as they continue the surge for the minor premiership there. We'll have the field hockey wrap, the baseball wrap, the golf wrap, the bowls wrap. And then we'll have the three racing codes sometime after 8:30. Bobby Whitelaw's here. We'll talk greyhound action, what's happening on and off track there. And we'll have the other codes in action as well. So a lot to get through on the program. Not so silly season is upon us, but we've got plenty to do. This is The A-Game on 2CHR 96.5 FM.

here. It is approaching a quarter past seven. All right, let's get on to it, and let's start with netball and a scene from the Maitland competition from the weekend. Four rounds remaining were scheduled there. So the three matches from Saturday. There was a forfeit, the Heart over the Quarry there. The other results as follows. The Old Maitland 41, Greta Workers 32, the George 45, Maitland City 32, and the Hills Solicitors 57, the Caulfields Comets side 50. So at the completion of round 11, the ladder is as follows. The Hills Solicitors are on top, maintain that. 10 win, 1 loss, 41 points. Maitland City second, 35. The Old Maitland in 29, the Heart 28. That is your top four. Then comes Greta Workers on 26, the Comets 25, the George 22, the Quarry on 9. That's the ladder. So with round 12 coming up this week, three rounds remaining. The 2 o'clock matches. Maitland City play Greta Workers, the Quarry play the George. And the match is at 3:25, the Heart take on the Comets, and Old Maitland Inn take on the Hills Solicitors. That is upcoming this week, round 12 of the Maitland netball competition. Let's get on to basketball. And as mentioned, unfortunately for the remaining Hunter sides, they're out of the competition in the second week of the finals of the NBL 1 East competition. The Maitland Mustangs men's side fell heavily against Sutherland on Saturday. Meanwhile, yesterday, the Newcastle Falcons women's side were beaten in Manly. So just on the Maitland game, of course, this is the second week of finals, preliminary finals this week. As I said, Maitland beaten convincingly 100-76. Basically, all four quarters were outplayed. Sutherland led 31-18 at the quarter, led 61-43 at the half, and extended that in the third period. It was 15-all in the final term there. Tyler Robertson, 24 points, pick of the players for Sutherland. Luke Jamison, 16 rebounds. Meanwhile, Maitland, Will Cranston, lay on top, scored with 17, Miles Cherry, 13. Rain Smith, their recruit from Cairns, who's been part of the side this year, only with 9 points, so they limited him. Did quite a good job there. There was Bankstown, so that was Maitland against Sutherland, so that was the men's there. Meanwhile, yesterday, the Newcastle Falcons women's travelled to Manly to take on the Sea Eagles, and the women's went down here 90-78. Manly were involved in both the men's and women's fixtures there yesterday. Basically, Manly led at all three terms. Newcastle outscored them 29-26 in the final term there. For Manly, Jada Jansen, 25 points. Zoe Miller, 22. Meanwhile, for Newcastle, captain Nicole Munger, 24 points. Mia Hyde, 22 and 16 rebounds. However, the Falcons fell short there. So that's it. The Maitland Newcastle sides out of the competition for 2026. Preliminary finals are this week. North's women, who are unbeaten this season, they'll take on Manly. Bankstown will play the centre of excellence. And in the men's, North's host Central Coast and Illawarra host Sutherland. So be quite a boost if Central Coast could win, because they host the grand final on the 16th of August. So that's the NBL 1 East competitions coming into the final couple of weeks of the finals there. Let's get on to Aussie Rules football and action from the Hunter Coast AFL competitions. The men's on the weekend, it was round 14, results as follows. Terry Glavoka 14-9-93, Nelson Bay 18-66, The Entrance Bateau Bay 12-10-82, Wyong Lakes 9-9-63, Newcastle City 21-17-143, Maitland 3-9-27, Cardiff, with the upset of the round so far, 8-10-58, defeating second place Killarneyvale 7-10-52. Warners Bay had the bye. So the latter heading into this weekend's rounds. So with that defeat by Killarneyvale, it means Newcastle City's lead at the top is now 8 points. They're on 48 points. Killarneyvale and Terrigal-Avoca equals second on 40. Nelson Bay 28, Warners Bay 20, Cardiff 16, Wyong 12, the Entrance Bateau Bay 12, Maitland 8. On to the women's front, and the results as follows. Newcastle City 131, Maitland 7, Terrigal-Avoca 75, Nelson Bay 12, the Entrance Bateau Bay 0, Warners Bay 121, Cardiff 23, Killarneyvale 54. So the ladder for the women,
Again, Newcastle City and Killarney Vale have been neck and neck throughout the entire season. I said, most, of course, they drew their anticipated clash at the number one sports ground, which we covered earlier in the season. So I said, nothing's been splitting these two sides all season. They're both on 50 points. Terrigal of Oakar on 40. Carter 36, Warners Bay 24, Nelson Bay 16, the entrance, Batow Bay 8, Maitland on 0. All right, so that will lead us on to this weekend's fixtures. Round 15 of competition, four rounds remaining. They're in the men. Wyong Lakes host Terrigal of Oakar at Don Small Oval. Nelson Bay host Cardiff at Dick Burwell Oval. Maitland host Warners Bay at Max McMahon Oval at Rutherford. Killarney Vale host Newcastle City at Adelaide Street. And the entrants, Batow Bay, have the bye. Meanwhile, in the women, round 15 sees Maitland hosting Warners Bay. Nelson hosts Killarney. Well, Nelson Bay actually hosts Cardiff there. Killarney Vale, Newcastle City. We anticipate a clash there. The entrance, Batow Bay, against Terrigal of Oakar. So that's the, much keen clash between those two sides there this week. That's the upcoming action from the Hunter Coast AFL Black Diamond competition. And that's the Aussie Rules wrap for the week. Oh, no, I just want to mention this snippet of news. The papers did get that. So the Mercury got this there. The New South Wales All Schools Under-14s side was announced. The New South Wales All Schools Under-14s side was announced.

0: That's the Aussie Rules wrap I have for the week. All right, so we'll have a break and we'll have the round ball game coming up for you next. This is the A-Game on 2CHR 96.5 FM.
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0: Well, the time is 7.23 by 2 to 2CHR 96.5 FM. This is Ricky Bush here. This is the A-Game. We're a sporting program. We are here until 9 o'clock. Let's talk round ball game because the minor premiership has been decided and there was a cup up for grabs as well on the weekend. We'll get to the league itself. This was a catch-up round for those matches that have been postponed or abandoned earlier in the season, well, not too long ago. I'll just go back a few days because there was a catch-up game for the Northern New South Wales men's competition, and results as follows. So from the past week, on Friday night, it was Cooks Hill 0, Broadmeadow 1. And then on the weekend, it was Adamstown 2, Valentine 1. And the other results I've got here was the Belmont-Swansea game. Yes, yeah, so Belmont-Swansea being beaten once again, unfortunately. Edgeworth 2, Belmont-Swansea 0. So as mentioned, the Cooks Hill Broadmeadow game, lone goal to Delgado in the second half, gave Broadmeadow Magic the win, and the 3 points they needed to secure the minor premiership with two rounds remaining. It's the second successive season that the team has done that. As a result, they qualify for the Australian Championships later in the season. Well, actually, after the regular season. So, you recall last year they had to travel to Brisbane, Sydney, and Melbourne to take on other sides in the competition. We'll wait to see how the draw unfolds there. So, I mean, very little fanfare there on Friday night. There wasn't any media, and there certainly wasn't any commentary on the game there Friday night. But the Magic getting the job done, only two defeats all season. Said with two games remaining. And, of course, they had a catch-up game. Not catch-up. They had a trial against Newcastle Jets, by the way, on Tuesday night last week. And then this was put together at almost the last minute. Magic didn't field their strongest side. The Newcastle Jets rounded out a 7-0 win, by the way, to give them a bit of a warm-up despite the defeat in their Australia Cup fixture the week before there. So that was a bit of news to come through from the Northern New South Wales men's NPL coverage from the past week. I said just to catch up. Games took place. There's been several gaps, weekends in the calendar for these types of fixtures. Unfortunately for both Maitland and Cessnock, despite the fact that they played on Saturday, they've got catch-up games Wednesday week. I'll talk more about that shortly. Anyway, so that was round two. Oh, it was catch-up game. So round 21 of competition is this week. And the matches are this Saturday. Newcastle Olympic host Valentine at Darling Street, 2 o'clock there. Edgeworth host Western Bears, Jack McLaughlin, 3 o'clock kickoff there. Adamstown

0: host Cooks Hill, 4:30 kickoff there. Belmont Swansea hosts Lambton, that's also a 4:30 kickoff. Then on Sunday, Broadmeadow hosts Cahiba at 1 o'clock and Charlestown Azzurri hosts Maitland at 3 o'clock. That's a crucial game for both sides. Maitland looking for a final spot. Charlestown looking to avoid being relegated this season. So just a reminder, the games on Wednesday week, Western host Adamstown and Maitland have to travel to Cahiba in a match that's already been postponed three times. Charlestown and Edgeworth have a crucial game there as well on that same Wednesday. So there's some matches coming up in the last 2 weeks of competition. The ladder is as follows. As mentioned, Broadmeadow on top, 46 points. Western are second on 36. Then Edgeworth are third on 35. Maitland are fourth on 33. Belmont Swansea are fifth on 32. This is giving you an idea how close the race is for the rest of the positions there. Cooks Hill is sixth and outside the top five there. That defeat on Friday night sort of derailed their late run towards the finals. I said they're 29. Lambton 22, Valentine 22, Newcastle Olympic 21, Adamstown 20, Cahiba 17, Charlestown 14. So again, down the bottom there, Charlestown and Cahiba with those catch-up fixtures midweek the following, they could be absolutely crucial for the futures of those clubs there. It was announced last week as well that Lambton Jaffers coach David Tancheski, their grand final winning coach, I think multiple grand final winning coach, announced he will step down as coach at the end of the season, ending a long reign at the club. I think he's been there for a couple of stints there now. Of course, this is on the back of Newcastle Olympic announcing their new coach for the upcoming season there. And just getting that in front of me here. Leo Bertos, the former Newcastle Jets and New Zealand player, he's been appointed coach there for Newcastle Olympic next year. All right, so to the I'll get to the women's action, by the way. Before I get to the cup, I get a bit excited there. All right, so the women's competition from the weekend. So they resumed, and on Friday night, it was Broadmeadow 1, New Lambton 3, Charlestown 0, Lake Macquarie 1, Maitland 5, Newcastle Olympic 0, Adamstown have the bye. So again, like the men, there are two rounds remaining here. The ladder is as follows. So Maitland getting around to the top of the table here. 43 points. New Lambton with a game in hand on 37. That'll be crucial for them. Lake Macquarie 25, Broadmeadow 16, Adamstown 15, Charlestown 13, Newcastle Olympic on 10. So as mentioned, with two rounds remaining, the second to last round this week sees Broadmeadow host Maitland on Friday night. New Lambton host Lake Macquarie on Saturday at Alder Park, and then Newcastle Olympic host Adamstown on Sunday. Charlestown have the bye. So that's what's happening in the Women's Premier League this week. All right, let's get on to cup action, because Saturday night, Spears Point was the place to be. Now, Maitland and Western, of course, have been in action in the last couple of weeks in the Australia Cup, and as a result of advancing to that stage of the competition, meant that they played each other for the Northern New South Wales State Cup. So it was at the neutral venue of the Lake Macquarie Regional Football Facility, set at Spears Point on the synthetic. And it was a very chilly occasion, I can assure you, that being present there on the night. So the two sides were in action, and Maitland got off to a flyer of a start. Regan Lundy's goal in the 8th minute gave the Magpies the lead, and it was something that they maintained to the halftime break. Braden Crowley had a fantastic chance with a header up against the bar there. And then Maitland asserted their dominance in the second half for about 10-15 minutes, peppered the Western goal, unable to get their second. Then it just chopped and changed, and the flow of the match went either end throughout the course of the second half. Both sides made their changes. Western striker Chris Hatfield started on the bench. He's been crook, as you'll hear shortly, but unfortunately his impact was in vain, and the Maitland Magpies took the crown by 1-0. So afterwards, I was able to catch up with the beaten brigade first, and Damien Zane is the Western Bears coach, and these were his thoughts after the match.
1: Started well, forced them into errors, had opportunities, didn't take them, and then hit us on the other end, and sort of against the run of play. Yeah, then I thought the second half they had a good period early, but then we got control back and huffed and puffed. I think we had some good chances. Their keeper made some good saves, and you felt if we get one, we were going to get two. But it was like the last time we played them, where we ran from behind, and you sort of felt that game. We were hammering at the door, but we just couldn't, knock it down.
2: I was going to ask a lot last week, conceded early again, just put yourselves on the back foot once again.
1: Yeah, I just said that, you know, looking forward to the finals, I think it's key that the first goal run from in front. And to be fair, we had chances that normally I'd back us to put away. But yeah, coming into finals where the pressure's on, you want to run from in front. Yeah.
2: Half-time, much said?
1: No, I was pretty happy. I thought there was... Yeah, I thought the start was really good. I thought we created turnovers. Some of our final passes and that was off, but that's, you know, going from grass to synthetic can do that, as a few crosses were a touch overweighted, but we still had some good opportunities to score, and I felt it was pretty harsh that we were down. Yeah, we sort of started slow the second half, and then clicked into gear. And
2: I know you made quite a few changes, happened from the bench and then others. Was it just something you were looking just for today?
1: No, Hadder's been sick all week. Yeah. He hasn't trained. Matt Buettner the same. He just had a niggle with his knee, so he hadn't trained. So Hadder's was a hard one. He said he had about 45 minutes, and we sort of wanted to get him on, but if we went to extra time, we had to take that into account. And, so that was a bit different sort of scenario there, and the rest played from the cup game, and it was a bit hard this week. It was a bit of a come down from such a big event and a big effort, so hopefully we're back now, back into the league, and concentrate on that.
2: I was going to ask, so how's the squad after the game?
1: Yeah, fine. The other one was Caelan Law. He was going to come in and start, but he got injured at training. I think everyone's pulled up okay. Hadders will be back from his sickness. I think we'll give him the start of the week off and get him back later. And, we should hopefully back to full strength.
2: Edgeworth, next week when you're former side, so just your thoughts going into that?
1: Yeah, it's going to be a tough game. They're fighting for second as well. So, I think two wins will get us there. So there's three games, so we want to win the first one. And, it's going to be a tough game against a team we're going to seeing the finals, so we want to put in a good performance.
2: Of course, like in recent weeks, you've got a midweek game coming up the week after, so again, would you find yourselves just changing the squad a little bit just to counter that?
1: Yeah, we will. I think part of it will be too ramping up, so everyone's ready for the finals no matter what happens. So we'll mix things up a bit. That's why it's important we win the first game, and then we're under less pressure to make a few changes and give players some minutes to have them primed for the finals as a squad.
0: It was the Western Bears coach Damien Zane, his thoughts after their defeat to Maitland on Saturday in the State Cup final. Now, I did catch up with Maitland coach Adam Hughes. Unfortunately, I can't put it the way because basically it didn't work. So I was very annoyed at myself for that. However, he was pleased with the effort given the psychological blow that the team had suffered a couple of weeks ago. We've mentioned their game against Fremantle City. After, of course, you recall they were had the game in the bag against Fremantle in the Australia Cup, and then two late goals, and they were beaten and devastated as a result there. But as said, that's the second cup for Maitland this season. The women's took out the State Cup last month, so Maitland have the double in their keeping. So congratulations, Maitland Magpies. The job isn't done yet. As mentioned, they lead the league in the women, and the men's are on the verge of finals there. So as mentioned, that was the State Cup run and one for 2026. There was a second match on the day, by the way. It's called the Community Plate, and this is for lower league or ranked sides, or lower tiered sides, I should say, who don't play the top divisions, who reach a certain stage or the furthest that both teams reach. So Pottsville, all the way from the other side of Byron Bay, travelled all the way down, and got the job done against Warners Bay. So Warners Bay led 1-0 at half-time, and then Pottsville, who were eliminated by Western, if you recall, a few weeks ago in the quarterfinals of the State Cup, got overrun in Warners Bay in the second half by 5-1. So congratulations to Pottsville. They were well and truly enjoying the occasion, I can say, afterwards there. Oh, and Maitland certainly enjoyed it. They all went to Pippi's by the bay afterwards. So that's just a bit of recap from Saturday night. I'm glad the match ended because the fog was starting to descend on the ground. And if you see photos of the presentation, well, I'm not saying you can just see them, but as I said, there's a fog happening on the ground there. Right, so that was the cup run and won. So meanwhile, closer to home, Cessnock. Now, they had the gap week in the League One competition. So they resume this week. They've got a home game this Saturday afternoon. They take on Newcastle Croatia at Turner Park. 4:30 kickoff for the first grade fixture, by the way. It is a match that they need to win in order to stay in hunt with the finals. There were some catch-up games, by the way. West Wales and New Lambton 2, I should say. Lake Macquarie 3, Singleton 0. South Cardiff 1, Wallsend 4, Dudley Redhead 0, Newcastle Croatia 2. So I just want to mention Singleton. They put a post out last week about basically saying they've had enough of basically spectators or those who have made, I guess, untoward comments towards players and officials. So they made a basically put their foot down and said they've had enough. So I'm not sure what matters have transpired to lead to that, but it's good to see clubs stand up and say that we can't, not say deal with it, but we can't, we won't put up with it, basically saying if you want to come here, you won't be welcome back any further. And Northern New South Wales football does have a zero tolerance policy that is advertised at every game. To ensure that the games are played in a fair and proper manner, but also from a spectator-friendly point of view. Just on the ladder in the League One competition, as mentioned, involving Cessnock, so Lake Macquarie on top on 37, Wallsend 37. So we have a couple of rounds remaining. The minor premiers get promoted to the top grade. And the team's second, third, fourth and fifth will go into the playoff system, and they'll play the second last team. So currently they could play Cahiba. So, as mentioned, Wallsend and New Lambton, Newcastle, Croatia, Dudley, Redhead. Cessnock are in sixth spot on 20 and need a couple of wins to ensure their spot in the finals there. West Wallsend 18, Singleton 15, Toronto, Awaba 13, and South Cardiff on 11 points on the verge of being relegated. This was a team that was grand finalist in the top grade not too long ago. And I think that's all the football wrap I've got for the week. All right, so we've got a lot to get through coming up shortly. All right, so that's definitely the round ball game according to my notes here. The time is 7:39. This is the A-game on 2CHR 96.5 FM.
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0: Well, the time is 7:41. You're tuned to 2CHR 96.5 FM. Ricky Bush here. This is the A-Game. We're a sporting program. We're here until 9 o'clock. All right, let's talk rugby league because it's the final round of the Newcastle Rugby League coming up this Saturday. And there's a lot of jockeying for positions for finals spots. So we'll get to that shortly. However, the latest action, round 15, we had to wait until this time of the year to get the grand final rematch between Maitland and Cessnock. So the results as follows from round 15. Central 6, Lakes 4, Curry 14, West 24, Maitland 36, Cessnock 18, Northern Hawks 14, South Newcastle 26, the entrance 58, Macquarie 6. Well, the talking points of the round, Central's win against Lakes, that officially rules Lakes out but keeps Central in third spot. Curry's defeat has kept West in the hunt this season. I mean, if West didn't win, they won't play finals. And I can assure you any team in that finals race will not want West at their heels there. I'll have a match report on Maitland-Cessnock shortly. Northern Hawks, that's just officially ruled them out. South, just about secured second spot. They need to be beaten by 100 this week. That in short terms, that's really how they're going to lose second spot. So that there. And the entrance getting 50 points against Macquarie yesterday certainly boosted their for and against. And so they've rocketed in the fourth spot now. And a big boost for them heading into the final round this week. They'll play West. Winner will play finals. That's basically the gist of it. But on Saturday afternoon, as mentioned, the local derby, Maitland Sports Ground, was the place to be. The Pickers play on the Goannas. I said we had to wait until this long to get the finals, or to get grand final rematch, I should say. Pickers have wrapped up another minor premiership for Cessnock. They're not going to play finals this season. So it's a bit of a blow for all concerned there. For the match there, Jake Lewis opened the scoring for Maitland, and then Matt Sopalola, of course, returning from injury, gave Maitland the hot start there. Douglas Beale with a try there for Cessnock, gave the Goannas a little bit of hope. And Will Nieuwenhuis with a try just on before half time, gave the Pickers the all important break there. Lewis Young got the first try after half time for and Isaac Blackhall with a quick double gave Maitland the advantage there. And then Mitch Shaw with a try there gave Cessnock a glimmer of hope. It was 24-18 with about 15 minutes to play. However, some might agree or disagree that the referees penalised Cessnock there, so discipline got in their way. And then a couple of late tries to Callum Burgess and a second to Matt Sopalola gave the Pickers the victory in the end, 36 points to 18. So afterwards, I was able to catch up with both coaches, and I'll start with the Pickers coach, Matt Lantry.
8: I thought we started the game really well. Got out to a 10-point Danil lead, and then we just sort of felt we lost our way a little bit. We saw so much space and so much opportunity, and just when that happened and things didn't fall into place for us, we forced our hand a little bit and thought we could score off every play and gave Cessnock a bulk of possession. And they got themselves back to 10-6, and then we kicked out to 14-6 just at half time. And sort of similar theme in the second half. It wasn't until we got some more possession late in the game to really put it away. So yeah, a bit of a disappointing performance. Probably more concerning around how we defended our goal line, but you know, plenty to work on going into Curry next week.
2: And obviously finals coming up. So something, yep. Were you working on something today?
8: No, not at all. We know it works for us. We know, you know, what our standards and our values are around our performance, and I thought we were a bit below that. Probably played like we'd had the week off, and we did. With no games last weekend, and we played like it was a game that really didn't mean much to us. So hopefully we can put that one to bed and turn up with a really good performance, because last time we played Curry in the last round, they beat us out there. So We need to aim up this week and get job done.
2: So how's the squad after the match?
8: Yeah, good. Clean bill of health pretty much. I think Spruce's got a little bit of a cork. Jakey Lewis just getting some relief through his neck. So, but yeah, should be able to roll out the same 13 next week.
2: Yeah, so the squad overall, I mean, obviously healthy. Brock's out, obviously. Yep. How's the rest of the squad overall?
8: Yeah, no, it's the first time we've had every player available by Justin Norris and Brock Lamb this weekend to pick from. So some tough decisions, you know, to leave guys out. Camilla Tuivasa's done a great job for us. But, mate, you know, the return of Jaden Butterfield was nice this week, and looking for his contribution to increase next week.
2: Yeah, just your thoughts on Curry next week.
8: Tough team. They're a much better side with Jack Stringer in there. I thought last time we played them, they really missed him. Montgomery will come back into that group as well. And they've got plenty to play for. They need to win to, you know, try and cement a final spot. So they lose, they walk the tightrope, which, you know, and rely on other results. So I mean, we're, certainly aware of what intensity they'll come with.
2: So finals could be a week early, if you want to say.
8: I think it's a good rendition for us. You know, I'd like to think that we're going to be tested and challenged, and it'd be interesting to see how I respond, because it's exactly what week two will be when we play whoever it is, here in a major semi.
0: That was the Maitland Pickers coach, Matt Lantry, his thoughts after their victory against Cessnock there on Saturday. Meanwhile, on the beaten end, we were able to catch up with the Gowanus coach, Harry Syker, his thoughts on the match. And, of course, after the announcement over the last couple of weeks that he would be standing down as head coach, he talks about his reasons behind that.
9: Yeah, pretty pleased, mate. Obviously nothing to lose. We're not playing for semis or anything like that, so... we had a bit of a plan to throw the ball around. At times when it come off, I thought we looked pretty good. At times when we didn't, we'd probably give them a little bit of cheap ball, but that's what happens when you play that style of footy, mate. So I thought we were good. I thought we were in it. I thought there was a couple of refereeing decisions, especially the two head highs on the bounce that got them another try in front. And then obviously Royce's, where he clean hits someone. It's a good hit. We call a penalty for whatever he's called. I just think that sort of took the momentum, and then they got on top. I think physically we matched them. I thought when we threw the ball around, they didn't really want to deal with it too much. And I thought their left edge was pretty atrocious defensively. I think they'd need to do a fair bit of work there if they're going to win another grand final. If I'm South or Curry or one of them teams, I'd be throwing all my attack down their left edge. So I thought they were pretty ordinary today, and we've sort of exposed that a bit, so happy with that.
2: Change of the halves again, but you flip Gus to 5/8 and Dougie comes in his regular role. Trying to keep it under wraps? Or?
9: Nah, not really, mate. Nah, so... Obviously, Hendo's back in cup. It's just a number on the back. So, yeah, Dougie come in. I had Fletch on the bench. Obviously, with Royce playing without ACL, didn't know whether he'd get through the 80, which he's been doing it all year. And to be honest, he's playing really good football for what he's up against. So, he was good. I thought Dougie was good. He took opportunity, created a bit of second phase and stuff like that for us. I thought he was good. His kicking was good. So, yeah, I was happy with how he went.
2: The last few weeks, obviously, blood and new talent or players up, like you've been mentioning, like those from other...
9: So I think, obviously, Fletcher Thompson's probably got a big future at the club. Unfortunately, he didn't get on today. I just saw the way the game was going. TJ looked fresh. And it's probably hard to throw a 21-year-old, 22-year-old kid in the middle when it's physical like that. So I didn't really want to risk him, but he was on there as cover for any other position. Young Nick Tuliatu, I think, has been getting... better the more time he's getting in first grade. Whitey's getting better, and there's a couple of kids that are starting to come up that I think in the next 3 or 4 years they'll be really good first grade footballers. It's obviously a learning curve for them at the moment because of how old they are, and then obviously when you think about our juniors, there's very little of them that come through the night system, so they're learning men's football for the first time at a very young age without actually being exposed to a proper system like most kids at other clubs are. So they're doing a good job, and we're trying to teach them as much as we can. So I think they're picking it up good, and you know, like I said, for the future, I think they'll be good kids.
2: So Central next week, just quickly, your thoughts?
9: Yeah, looking forward to it. I think I'm not too sure on results today, but obviously if they're a chance of making semis, it's kind of game for someone that's not playing for much. You want to be able to spoil the party for someone. We've got a couple of boys that are retiring at the end of the year, so I'd like to think that Cessnock locals will come out and obviously celebrate the boys that have given 10-plus years service of football to the club and the community. So I think, if you're a football fan or a Cessnock local, to come down, hopefully it's a massive day, and hopefully we can send the boys out on the right note.
2: Do you want to talk about yourself? I mean...
9: Not much to talk about, mate.
2: Changing the guard, really. I mean, you've said... Yeah, anyway, you won't be coaching next year, but you'll still be around.
9: Yeah, I'll help, mate. I think it's a blurred line. I don't want to be too involved with it. I think it's Simo's team to run. For me, mate, I've had 5 years at the club. I've loved everything that the club's done for me. I've loved every moment that I've coached. But just the one that sort of got it for me, mate, I've got three young kids, and it's starting to interfere with my two boys. I coach one of them. And the times that we're kicking off and the run around just to try and make football work. It's clashing. And then obviously starting a business last year has just taken a lot of my time with work and kids. So it's not a role that you can kind of go into and just show up once a week and half-ass it. You need to be sort of working, especially in the off-season. Your recruiting's your biggest thing. You don't really have any downtime as a coach, I've found. And if you don't put that work in, you're probably getting results like we have this year. I know this off-season I probably wasn't as active as what I have been. And I think it sort of shows with the lack of depth we've got at the club and things like that. So I kind of wanted to do the right thing by the players and the club and give them, a plan to move forward without me there. It could have been selfish and just sat there and half-arse it, but I respect football too much. I respect the club too much. I don't want to be the bloke that sits back and takes a check. So for the club moving forward, mate, I think it's a good thing. I think Simo's got some new ideas. He's pretty fresh and I think he'd be able to attract a couple of good players to the club, so I'm looking forward to what he can do with the club. And like I said, with football, you probably get 3 or 4 years to have success, and I think if you don't, that's the time to sort of get someone else in. So I think it's time, mate. It's all worked out good.
0: That was the Cessna Gowanus coach, Harry Syker, his thoughts in the sheds after the defeat to Maitland, but also outlining his reasons to stand down as coach at the end of the season, heading the reins to his assistant, Brendan Simpson. Now, of course, it's the final round this week. Cessnock they'll salute four players, including three from their grand final side from 2020. Joe Woodbury, Sam Apthorpe, and, of course, captain in Reid Hugo. They will finish up at the end of the season. Also mentioning Chris Slater-Raptus, who, after 4 seasons at the club, it's his last game there as well. So an emotional time for the Gowanus, changing of the guard perhaps for them. And so, if you want to get down and support them this week, which I'll talk about shortly. So all to play for those players involved, but Central, they need to win to establish a top three spot there. So the ladder as it stands, Maitland on top. The minor premiership has been secured for some time. 28 points, South 20, Central 3rd on 18. Then the entrance 4th on 16, Curry a 5th on 16, Western Suburbs are 6th on 14. Excuse me. So Lakes on 13, Northern Hawks 12, Cessnock 9, Macquarie 4. So first and second are just about secured on their own rights. Curry can leap into third spot if they win, and Central are beaten this Saturday. So, and there's a lot of jockeying for that fourth, fifth spot there. Curry can be beaten and still be in that fifth spot there, but basically the entrance and West to a 4th v 6. West could win. If West win, they will overtake Curry on for and against. And if the West and the entrance, I think I did the math, if West beat the entrance by 8 points, they can knock the Tigers out of the race there. So I hope I've got that right. There's a lot of different scenarios unfolding for the final round there this week. In fact, that's this Saturday, 3 p.m. So it is Cessnock hosting Central. It's Old Boys Day. I think it's Old Boys Day there as well. I'll get that around there. So that's what's happening there this Saturday. Lakes host Northern Hawks at Carl Oval. Macquarie hosts South at Lowell Peacock. West hosts the entrance at Harker. And, of course, Maitland hosts Curry at Maitland Sports Ground there. So that's the final round of the Newcastle Rugby League this Saturday, 3 p.m. That's the first grade fixtures there. Meanwhile, on to the women's action, and it was round 13 on the weekend. Maitland 22, Lakes 18, Northern Hawks 24, South 38, Central 10, West 8. The ladder, South on top on 20, Lakes 18, Central 15, Maitland 11, Northern Hawks 8, West 6. Just a reminder, Maitland are the defending champions this year. So that's the ladder heading into the final round as well, much like the men. It's Maitland hosting Central, West host Northern Hawks, and South host Lakes. So that's the final round of the Newcastle Rugby League women's competition coming up there this Saturday. All right, just other notes I've just got to mention. Group 21, briefly. Now, I've got no result from the Greta Branks and Aberdeen game from yesterday. I'm a bit concerned it's another forfeit for Greta Branks, so I'll wait and see. However, it's the final round, I believe, of the competition there this week. I did see the draw, or second last round, I should say. They are hosting, away at Muswellbrook this week, I should say. Denman hosts Singleton, Scone hosts Aberdeen, Muswellbrook hosts Greta Brankson. I was thinking of the week ahead where Greta Brankson hosts Scone on the 16th. That's the final round of the competition there. So it's been a long old season for Greta Brankson, grand finalists last year. This year, multiple forfeits, and they've only won one game this season. That's what's happened in the Group 21 competition. Just briefly mention action from the lower grades of the Newcastle Rugby League, and not just them, but the Newcastle Hunter Rugby League. There were some developments last week. The West Maitland Raymond Terrace fixture. Now, I'm only hearing this secondhand, and West Maitland's my background, but the mercy rule was introduced in the game there last week. Raymond Terrace led 60 points to nil before the referee called time on the match. West Maitland were a bit dejected by the performance, I guess, by the referee to do that, and also by the opposition supporters. Now, I'm not sure how truthful those rumours are, but, of course, Raymond Terrace's A-grade side had pulled out, which meant some of those players had to go elsewhere to play, and Raymond Terrace's D-grade side, which is the bottom tier of the Newcastle Hunter Rugby League, it's been said that players are playing there who should not be playing in that grade anyway. That's the league's issue there, so that's just a bit of a news out of the lower grades for those interested in what's happening there. So the new, by the way, the new Knights New South Wales Cup side in action from the weekend. Just quickly, they were beaten by North Sydney at the Centre of Excellence there on Saturday, and this weekend they travel to Canberra, play them on the Sunday. Meanwhile, in the women's competition, of course, it was New South Wales women's. It was 24-8 against the Central Coast Roosters there. The Knights play the Bulldogs there this week, and the Jersey Flag competition. They travelled to Fiji on the weekend to take on the Silktails. The Knights won 34-20. And then this weekend, they'll take on Canberra there. All right, so that's the league wrap I've got for the week. That's all my notes. All right, so the 8 o'clock news is next. This is the A-game on 2CHR, 96.5 FM.
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15: Hello, I'm Peter Carey. The New South Wales Premier believes reforms to Sydney's road tolls will help address cost of living pressures. From as early as next year, tolls will be cut on four motorways across the city, including the M7 and M2. The government has been negotiating with operator Transurban for 2 years to reach the deal.
16: This painstaking negotiation will mean real price drops for many motorists, particularly those that live in Western Sydney. And the government's been particularly focused on families that don't have access to good, reliable public transport.
15: To Victoria, where a court has been told a 60-year-old retail worker allegedly set upon by a group of youths in Sunshine is expected to die from his injuries. Alex Riddell reports.
17: The man was allegedly bashed by a gang of children on Hampshire Road on Saturday afternoon after he came to the aid of a nearby shop employee. The man fell and hit his head while he was attacked, with members of the group allegedly striking him in the head before fleeing. Police yesterday charged three boys aged 12, 13 and 15 and two girls aged 14 with several offences, including intentionally cause serious injury. The children appeared in court late yesterday. The 12-year-old attempted to be released on bail, but that was refused. The 13-year-old was bailed, with police flagging new CCTV evidence may exonerate him. The Herald Sun reports the victim's injuries have been deemed unsurvivable after he was taken to hospital.
15: Queensland detectives have dismantled a money laundering network in the state's southeast, charging two Gold Coast men. Georgina Winter has more.
18: Police allege the syndicate laundered roughly $300,000 using cash dead drops, ATM deposits, mule accounts and cryptocurrency. The investigation, dubbed Operation Yankee Thundercat, led to raids on homes in Upper Coomera and Narang last month. Officers seized $23,000 cash, as well as mobile phones, computers and financial documents. Two men, aged 33 and 38, face charges for dealing in criminal proceeds worth more than $100,000 and will appear in Southport Magistrates Court today.
15: And disruptive student behaviour has not only become a major problem here in Australia, but also across the Tasman. More from our New Zealand correspondent, Michael Lynch.
19: The worsening situation here in New Zealand has prompted the ACT Party, which is one-third of the coalition government, to introduce a policy that would see teachers allowed to use reasonable force to remove disruptive students from the classroom and, in extreme cases, to fine the parents of those children $3,000. Paul Henry says the party's new policy also includes mandatory stand-down or suspension for any students who assault other students, teachers or school staff, and that should the assault cross a criminal threshold, it would be referred to the police.
20: We let our children down if we don't do all we can to provide a world-class platform on which they can learn. We let our teachers down if we don't support them to control the classrooms as leaders. And we let ourselves down if we pander constantly to the lowest common denominator of behaviour.
15: Finally, to the Australian share market, the All Ords has closed up 41 points at 91.78, and one Australian dollar is buying 70.27 US cents. This is Air News.
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15: The AFLW wants to be in Australia's top five sports, male or female. The league will look to grow attendances this year through five doubleheaders with men's games. It begins with Carlton and St Kilda on Sunday afternoon before the men's teams clash at Marvel Stadium. AFLW Executive General Manager Laura Kane says doubleheaders are a concept they expect will resonate with fans.
22: We'll also do it with AFLW doubleheaders, so two games in the same place, same day, and looking at some concepts for next year and beyond to try and replicate the unbelievable energy that we had at North Sydney on Saturday.
15: And Melbourne defender Blake Howes is expected to miss at least a month of football with a broken arm. Howes went down late during yesterday's 9-point win over the Suns. To NRL news, and the Dolphins are gearing up to face the Broncos in this weekend's battle for Brisbane. While the Finns have only won one of their seven clashes in this rivalry, their position as top four contenders gives them a prime opportunity to come out on top. Star fullback Hamiso Tabuai-Fido says they still expect a fierce challenge.
23: Everyone gets up for this game and we know that they'll come out firing, and I know we're excited, and I think we're not worried about too much about them. We're just worried about us and what we can build throughout the week and put on a show.
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0: of life. The weather update for you at this hour of 8 o'clock at present in Cessnock. It's 11 degrees in Maitland. It sits on 16. Forecast for the remainder of this Monday evening. It's for a partly cloudy night ahead. Medium chance of showers, about the upper hunter, slight chance elsewhere. The chance of a thunderstorm later on this afternoon into the evening with light winds. Looking ahead to tomorrow, Tuesday, a mostly sunny day. Slight chance of a shower about the upper hunter, near zero chance elsewhere. Patches of morning frost. Light winds becoming westerly, 15 to 25 kilometres per hour in the middle of the day, then becoming light in the evening. The temperature range for Maitland and Cessnock tomorrow between 6 and 20 degrees. The sun will rise in the morning at 6.43, set at 5.19. Looking further ahead to Wednesday, a sunny day, a chance of fog about the upper hunter in the early morning, areas of morning frost. Light winds becoming westerly to northwesterly, 15 to 20 kilometres per hour in the morning, becoming light as the day goes on. The temperature range for Maitland and Cessnock on Wednesday between 4 and 18 degrees. It's expected to hover around that. Maybe warm up as the week goes on, and the odd chance of a shower on Sunday. And that is all we can report on the weather. On the roads, we are incident-free across the Newcastle and Hunter region. And that is all for news, sport, weather and traffic for this hour of 8 o'clock. There will be another news update at 9. It is 7 minutes past 8. 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

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You are tuned to 2CHR 96.5 FM. Ricky Bush here, and this is where we go sporting. This is the second hour of the program. This program is called The A Game. We're here until 9 o'clock. We're recapping a lot of what's happening around the local sporting scene. So plenty, again, coming up this hour. We'll have the rugby union wrap shortly as the minor premiership goes to the final day this Saturday. That's a three-horse race, although I'll explain shortly. It's more or less probably skewed more than you think. We'll have a look at the women's scene as well from the final round. And Pocolban need to win this week to make the finals in the suburban competition. So a lot to take in there. We'll talk more about that in the rugby wrap shortly. Athletics news, and just mentioning from a couple of weeks ago, Wandon Estate hosted the winery run for 2026. And over the past week, we'll be able to catch up with Paul Humphreys from H Events to give a rundown as to what took place or what unfolded as 2,000 athletes descended on the area and more in participation as well off at the athletics field. So we'll talk more about that, what unfolded, and what's coming up for H Events and the athletic scene locally. Ice hockey, the Newcastle North Stars continue the top of the table run with a narrow victory yesterday. I'll talk more about that shortly. Field hockey as well, the Newcastle baseball scene, golf and bowls news. And then three codes later on in the hour. Bobby Whitelaw's here. We'll talk Greyhound matters. Probably touch after 8:30. And I'll have the other racing codes there as well. So a lot to get through in the second hour. This is The A Game on 2CHR 96.5 FM.

0: But the time is 11 minutes past 8. All right, let's get on to rugby union and the Newcastle Hutter rugby wrap. Of course, the minor premiership is up for grabs. There's a bit of hoot and hollering as I speak around the area. So up for grabs this week, final round of the premier competition. So it's a three-horse race. Meriwether Carlton looks as though they're in the box seat to wrap it up for, well, another season, one would say. So we'll get through the results from the latest round, round 14 of competition. It was University 55, Southern Beaches 29, Meriwether Carlton 15, Wanderers 24, Hamilton 35, Maitland 43. So Meriwether Carlton's defeat meant that Maitland and the students are back into the fold for the final round. And, of course, Maitland play the students there this Saturday in the final round. However, Meriwether Carlton looks like they've got the minor premiership because they play bottom side Southern Beaches, who haven't registered a win all season. So you would say that they've got, as I said, the box seat there at the moment. The ladder as it stands going into the final round, Meriwether Carlton on top, 59 points. Then Maitland second on 57, University 56, and Wanderers 31, Hamilton 21, Southern Beaches 5. So as mentioned, the final round is this week, round 15. Fixtures are as follows. Meriwether Carlton hosts Southern Beaches, as we've mentioned. Maitland hosts the students, and Wanderers hosts Hamilton at number 2. All fixtures at 3:30 kickoff there this Saturday. By the way, that competition then takes a week off, and then the first week of finals will be on August the 22nd and 23rd there, with the grand final set at number 2, Saturday the 5th of September. Meanwhile, on to the women's front there, and it was round 14, and the results as follows. University 12, Maitland 0, Hamilton 83, Singleton 0, Meriwether Carlton 45, Cooks Hill 0, Scone 7, Wanderers 64. So at the completion of round 14, the competition ladder is as follows. Meriwether Carlton once again on top here. They've got it secured now. Wanderers 50, University 45, Maitland 45, Hamilton 45, Cooks Hill 21, Scone 10, Singleton 0. Gives you an idea what's happening. 5 doesn't go in the 4. We'll find out at the end of this week. So the final round of competition is this week for the women. Fixtures are as follows. Meriwether Carlton host Wanderers, Maitland host Hamilton, Singleton host Scone, Cooks Hill host University. And much like the men's, they have the week off there the following week as well. Who knows, it could rain, although the forecast doesn't indicate it, so hence the gap weekend the following week is in force there. So that's the women's competition. Meanwhile, the suburban competition and the Pacolban Rugby Club have to win this week to secure finals for the 2026 season. A narrow defeat on the weekend against Scone, 12 points to 5, puts them precariously in fifth spot. It, just a reminder, it is a five-team league, by the way, but as I said before, 5 doesn't go into 4, so they've got to win this week away at East at Dangar Park to reach the finals. Madawi defeated Singleton there as well, 21-14. Just to give you an idea how the ladder is, Madawi on top. Of course, Pacolban beat them here only a couple of weeks ago. They're on 37. Then East 27, Singleton 26, Scone 24, Pacolban 24. So again, it's close between the rest of the sides. Madawi wrapped up the minor premiership and they've got the bye there this week. So as I said, all up for grabs. Pacolban need to beat second place East to reach the finals. And that is the Newcastle Hunter rugby wrap I've got for the week. All right, let's talk some athletics. Now, a couple of weeks ago at Wandon Estate up at Lovedale, the 2026 winery run was held, and just about 2,000 participants descended to the area, not to mention also those plus ones and families who went along to enjoy the festivities of the weekend. It took place. Paul Humphreys from H Events has been running the event for a number of years. In fact, we talk about that here. So I was able to catch up with Paul to get a bit of a rundown on the winery run for 2026.
1: Depending on how you think of it, it was the 20th anniversary or the 21st anniversary. And because we did start it in 2006. But, yeah, look, it was a huge success. And as I said, all but for a little bit of wet weather that in the days leading up, you know, the weather was perfect on the actual race day. Mm. It was not cold or warm, which is one of the things you've got to consider. In previous years, obviously July, it can be chilly, and last year it was very cold. This year it was perfect temperature. There wasn't much wind, and so the athletes had a really good crack, and that reflected in some of the times. And some of the times were quite fast. For what is a very hilly course.
2: So how many years has been at Wandon now?
1: It's been at Wandon since, 2019 all year, and 22 it was staged, 23, 24, 25 and now 26. So five times we've actually been able to run it. The first year we did actually almost get flooded. The field was completely soaked, so we actually had to run the event from a different space in Wandon. But it all worked well, and you know, you've always got to, for an outdoor event, have that contingency up in place. So, yeah, it's been there, and look, we're really, really stoked. The new owners have really jumped onto the theme and love, you know, love getting a big crowd to their venue, to Lovedale generally. So it was really good.
2: So how many competitors did you have this year?
1: We had just under 2,000 entries, which was about 1,800-odd actual competitors. We do get a reasonable attrition rate for some of these events, one reason or another, particularly in winter, you know, with people getting sick and all sorts of things. And the spectators were the big winner there. I think probably, normally we account for about 1.7 supporters, but I think it was probably more like 2, which means we had, you know, a crowd of nearly 5,000 people out there just watching their loved ones run, hanging around wanted. So it was, a big crowd out there. In terms of, say, withdrawals during the event, there's always a few. Some people, their dodgy knee plays up or something like that. But generally, the report back from first aid were very minimal. You know, a few cuts and abrasions, that's about it. A few Band-Aids for and in a marathon, you're always going to get a fair bit of attrition in terms of, you know, circling blisters, people who potentially haven't prepared enough. And in on a course that's at Wandon, and we spoke about this pre-event, it's quite hilly. You know, the actual course starts on an oval, then it runs up a fairly substantial hill to get to Talga Road, and then down a fair way, which is great. And then a big long flat section out on Talga Road where we turn and then come back. But of course, then you've got to come back up that hill and down. And for the people who did multiple laps, you know, that's a big ask. And you know, that, I guess again, that reflected in some of the attrition.
2: I was going to ask the preparation going into it when we spoke beforehand about the things you had to do, logistics behind it. I mean, that, everything went, I assume, to plan there on the weekend.
1: It did, yeah. No, well, look, we've got a really good traffic management company that manages that. We did a lot of communication with the residents. Obviously, closing half of Talga Road can be problematic. There's a lot of people live out there. There's quite a few venues. Of course, the venues, so they're there in our luck, are, you know, quite full with runners. So that all went really well. Parking, probably the only real downside of the parking was a few bog cars, obviously with the wet weather, but that's, you can expect that. So, and look, you know, there was quite the traffic jam there for a little while at Lovedale. But that's to be expected as people are coming in and out. It's like any event. But that, our traffic guys managed that really well. That died down pretty quickly. And look, you know, the residents have expressed, you know, praise mostly for the event.
2: Races itself, I mean, you had a wide range of categories. Do you want to highlight any significance out of it?
1: Oh, well, look, in the marathon, the winning time, Alan, he did a time of 2:53, which is, you know, a pretty good time for a marathon. It's certainly no world record, but on that course, it's some substantial hills and elevation in that course. So that winning time was great. That was one of our sponsors, one of their athletes, their ambassadors. We had the local female winner of the marathon was actually from Nelson Bay. He's been to lots of our events, so that's great. You know, so lots of people coming from out of town. And again, that's always been the case in this event. We get a really big showing from Sydney Central Coast, sort of more broadly, the Greater Hunter, you know, as far up, all the way up the valley, really, and then into Foster and as, you know, as far out as Dubbo. A really big turnout from all of those. The starting and finish setup is really compact, and so it makes for a really good, exciting finish line and start line. So that's one of the things a lot of people commented. The atmosphere there was tremendous. And so it makes for a really good, exciting finish line and start line. So that's one of the things a lot of people commented. The atmosphere there was tremendous.

0: people will integrate a bit of sport with their travel if they're a runner, and so certainly what we do when we travel, you can just include a great venue, a great destination with a run, then it's win-win for everyone. So yeah, and that's what some people are doing. They're really making a sort of weekend of it, and coming and running and also tasting a few wines.
1: Well, I was going to mention, it wasn't just a race itself or a fun run for most. Saturday night, I think you had the carb night.
0: We did. We had we did what we call a carb loading night, essentially carbohydrates or pasta. The Wandon team did a great job. They put a really massive spread on, and the theme was running and mental health. So it was quite a deep theme but really important. Bert Kennedy, he has also been an ultra marathon runner, and he's did a run from Newcastle to Sydney just recently, and there was a documentary that he showed, and also we had a couple of guest speakers, and it was great to just get together as a community beforehand. Obviously, that was a lot smaller venue than the actual run itself, but all the people there were really, you know, enthused and interested in the topic, which was, you know, running and how good that is for your mental health.
1: But it also adds that you're trying to make a weekend or more than just a running event.
0: Oh, yeah, absolutely, yeah. The theme is, and look, we get a lot of people who come on the Saturday and pick up their race kits and check things out, and they're obviously touring around that end of, certainly that end of Lovedale and obviously into Pocolban and greater wine country. So, yeah, it's a real win-win for the area. People are not just there for the run. They want to try and make something of it.
1: As you mentioned, of course, the other categories. We already mentioned about the high end, but the participants in other categories, I mean, a lot of fun people involved, raising money, I guess, for respective charities.
0: Yeah, there was,
1: as well.
0: Yeah. And look, we, you know, I think the last time we looked, the fundraising portal had almost 10,000 on top and on from Cessnock Lions, who've been supporting this event for 20 years with marshals and drink station crew. They actually, of course, we make donations to Lions, and they this year recognised the event, and my wife and I as you know, that 20-year, I guess, threshold. And yeah, that was really nice to get that award for us as the organisers, because often you only hear bad things when things go wrong. When things go right in the event, it's great to get that recognition.
1: So you've had a couple of weeks to reflect or debrief. Is there other things that have come or reactions from the event itself?
0: Oh, look, the feedback's been almost exclusively positive, and any of the feedback we've got has always been constructive, you know. So we've got a good relationship. We communicate a lot with the athletes and also the greater non-event community, the residents and businesses out there. So they all like the event. It really, for that area, it's sort of win-win. And, you know, we can see the event, you know, growing and continuing for many years. You know, I guess we do need to consider the parking in future. You know, that's always something you've got to consider. It's a tricky out there. Parking in paddocks is always a wet weather, you know, nightmare. If you do get wet weather, the wet weather wasn't too bad, but it certainly, you know, we need to consider that. So we'll be looking. We've already talked to Rover Motors about some options for next year. So yeah, we'll deal with the locals and come up with some ideas just to make that a sort of a smoother experience for the athletes, so they can get in and get out easily.
1: So what's next for HV?
0: Next one is actually in a couple of months down at Stockton. So I guess a complete sea change, so to speak. We've got a triathlon and running event. The Island Triathlon and Hayes Stockton Sunrise Run. The run is on the Saturday, and last year, you know, or should I say this year, we actually had about 800 people in that run, and then about 800 or 1,000 people in the triathlon. Now, I should say it's a bit unique, this event, this year, because we've already run it this year. We ran it in early February, but because the whole event is moving to September, I guess we had to make a decision: do we move it to next September and not run it this year again, or do we run it again? And we decided that we will run it again and then just keep it in September ongoing, you know, once a year. So it's the first time in 30 years that we've ever run the same event twice in a calendar year. So, but, you know, with 9 months between the events, we're pretty confident that everyone will be happy about that.
1: The Spark Hillmore? One around to do with
0: Spark
1: that?
0: Spark Hillmore, I guess that did give us the opportunity to change dates. Mm. Spark Hillmore's event, yeah, unfortunately, is no longer. The logistics behind that just became surmountable. and you know,

0: was quite a sad day for us. We've been the organisers for 25 years of that event, but there was just a series of issues that we just couldn't get round, and sometimes, you know, you've just got to draw a line in the sand, and we did that this year. So it's gone, but, you know, Island Tries sort of on later in the year, and then we've got the Lake Macquarie Triathlon. So we've still got a good range of events happening.
1: Back to the winery run. I guess, when does preparations for next year's event begin?
0: Well, we've already set the date. We like to keep that one consistent. It has always been that sort of third weekend in third Sunday in July. Mm. So we've set the date, 18th of July, 2027. We'll just obviously go through the whole process of getting our applications to the council over the next couple of months. But we're really confident that we've got lots of ideas with the new owners at Wandon, in terms of even increasing the hospitality side of it and really making it, you know, a full-blown food and wine festival with a run, or perhaps a run with a food and wine festival. We're not sure how we'll work that, but there's just so many options because you've got a great venue out there and you know, a great location in the Hunter.
1: The new owners, like you said.
0: That's right. And so, you know, we sort of taken a little while to get to know each other, and they certainly like what we're doing and vice versa. So there's a really good combination there between, you know, as event organisers and hosts or venues. You need that, particularly when you're talking about, you know, using such a large piece of someone's property. They've got a very big property out there, and, you know, we've got the whole football field that we use and car parking and running and yeah, there's a whole community that I guess really needs to sort of work and be happy with this event, and I think that's working at Lovedale, so it's good.
2: That was Paul Humphreys there from H Events, recapping the winery run 2026 that took place at Wandon Estate a couple of weeks ago. That was recorded in the past few days. And, just to indicate what's coming up next with the triathlon taking place at Stockton, you heard later on in the year there. All right, let's continue on with the program. Let's get into ice hockey, by the way. The Newcastle North Stars in action from the weekend. They maintain top spot after an outright victory there yesterday against Perth Thunder. Of course, the two sides only played each other a couple of weeks ago. It was 1-1 at the end of the second period. However, 3-2 final term in favour of the North Stars, including the winning goal, seen them take the points 4-3, and they maintain top spot there still. So they are on 53 points. So they've got a 3-point gap on the Melbourne Mustangs on 50. And Newcastle, by the way, have a couple of games in hand on them. So matches for the North Stars this week. They are away on Saturday, taking on the Sydney Ice Dogs at Macquarie Ice Rink. And then they return that fixture here in Newcastle next Sunday afternoon at the Hunter Ice Skating Stadium at Warners Bay, Newcastle taking on the Sydney Ice Dogs there. So that's the latest round of the Australian Ice Hockey League coming up. Meanwhile, from the Newcastle hockey scene from the weekend, the women's results as follows. Oxford's 2, Tigers 3, South 8, the University 1, Gosford 3, Regals 0. In the men's, Maitland 1, West 5, Gosford 2, North 3, South 5, the Tigers 1. That's action from the Newcastle hockey scene there. Let's get on to baseball just briefly. There was a gap in the calendar on the weekend. However, matches this week, Boomerangs take on the White Sox, Belmont take on Toronto, Phoenix, Charlestown have the bye. That's the baseball wrap. Golf news, and good news, I guess, from a local point of view here. The Hunter District Mixed Ambrose Championship was on yesterday at Dungog. It seemed to be a pretty good morning for it up there. And Curry were champions this year with a score of 61. Andrew Wiper, former top junior in the country, and Renee Bean Wiper, station sponsor, part of the team there, alongside Mandy Dixon and Blake Dixon. So as mentioned, that Curry team taking out the Mixed Ambrose Championship overall at the Dungog Golf Club there yesterday. By the way, the kind of district championships will be held at Scone the end of August. This is, of course, open to any participant of the Hunter District sides or clubs involved. Contact your local club for entries there. So that's the golfing wrap I've got for the time being. Bowls. Now, pennants week. It's a huge week for those sides who have qualified for the state pennants. Before I get to there, just the other notes from the Hunter District. The local rookies final was held yesterday at Greta Workers. And I'm just trying to read the results. Singleton's Brad Hare defeated Mac Dawson. Mac Dawson's taken up bowls now of Scone. Mac's a pretty handy golfer, by the way, as well. So he clearly didn't participate yesterday in the golf, but he was at the bowls. So Mac in runners-up there. As mentioned, pennants is underway tomorrow. Just a reminder, they're at the women's are at Fig Tree, Windang and Wiseland Park at Wollongong. The men's are at Griffith, Soldiers Point, North Haven Lake, Cadeye, Kempsey and Southwest Rocks there. So that gives you an idea what's happening. Curry are involved in Division 1. They take on Foster in Division 2. Curry qualified here as well. They'll take on Windang in Division 3. Scone will take on Pennant Hills in Division 4. The Aberdeen Musselgarra Searles took on Marylands. And in the Division 1, Curry take on the Entrance. That's the men's gender pennant finals. Scone play Kempsey McClay RSL in Division 2. In Division 3, Maitland City will take on Penrith. Division 4 will see Maitland City taking on Penrith. So that's the playoffs coming up this week. Also good news, Cooper Appleby has been selected on the New South Wales under-18 boys side to take on Victoria and Queensland at the Cabramatta Bowling Club there this Friday afternoon. And that is the bowls wrap I've got for the week. All right, so we will take a break. We'll hit the other codes, racing codes, that is, coming up next. The time is 8:34. 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
2: 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The time is 8:36. You're tuned to 2CHR 96.5 FM. Ricky Bush here. This is the A-Game. We're a sporting program. We're here until 9 o'clock. Let's talk racing codes, and we have Greyhound Racing. Bobby Whitelaw is with me in the studio. Good evening, Bobby.
6: Good evening, Rick. Good evening, listeners.
2: The talking point from the industry the past week has been this startling revelation by former Greyhound Racing New South Wales vet Alex Britton, who come out... It was in Tasmania last week for an event, and given the way Tasmania is going at the moment, basically indicating his time and well, putting some incorrect facts, I guess, as to the industry as a whole. So,
6: yeah,
2: it's extraordinary claims that were coming out.
6: He's been he's well known for a lot of BS, and he's continued it on. you know. But, you know, it's the Kath and Kim syndrome, I call it. Look at me, you know. And that's what he was after, always.
2: Yeah. So, in response to that, Greyhound Racing New South Wales put out a response to Dr. Alex Britton's report. They quoted in saying, has released its formal counterfactual response to the report published about the organisation by Dr. Alex Britton upon his departure from his role as Chief Veterinary Officer in 2024. In the document with evidence, Greyhound Racing New South Wales addresses and publicly rejects the key aspects of Britton's handover report, which contain a range of serious allegations and assertions concerning the organisation and the greyhound racing industry. Greyhound Racing New South Wales' assessment is that many of these claims are unsupported based on incomplete or misinterpreted information or extend beyond Dr. Britton's area of professional expertise. Across the subject matters raised, Greyhound Racing New South Wales have found that numerous claims are factually incorrect based on misread data, unsupported by available evidence, or presented without sufficient foundation. Acting Chief Executive Officer Brian Charman quoted in saying, independent specialist veterinary counsel was sought in the review of the Britton allegation. As a result, they have been unsubstantiated. There's anything you wanted to
6: exactly, add? You know, he's just drawing, like I said, you know, drawing attention to himself. I don't know why, but over the many years, Rick, and you know this yourself, there's been many people appointed in those positions at that high level really know nothing about greyhounds or greyhound racing. And, you know, they make their own assumption of what's happening. And a lot of the things that they've put forward for years and years and years is, you know, are not true, just not true.
2: Dr. Britton was appointed in the role for, I think it was for 8 months. Yeah, he worked in his role for 8 months before producing a handover report in 2023-24. So for someone who, I think it's fair to say, wasn't, not say in support, but he wasn't really someone who was backed in the industry, so to speak. Well, he was backed from those who appointed him, I guess, at the time.
6: Well, that's why I said in the first place. Mm. He's been appointed by people who know nothing about greyhound racing. And, yeah, that's crazy.
2: There's been a lot of online chatter and debate about who appointed him and the circumstances in which he was appointed in the first place.
6: Well, yeah, look what happened to the person who appointed him.
2: Be that as it may. So just to further go on with this report or release or return fire, basically, from Greyhound Racing New South Wales, it said they quote in saying the claims of Dr. Britton have gone publicly unchallenged until this point in time, okay, yet have been repeatedly produced in media and used as facts by anti-racing bodies whose sole aim is to discredit and ultimately see the industry closed. Greyhound Racing New South Wales has taken its time and been prudent and diligent in putting together the response to Dr. Britton's report and will paint a very different picture to the one which has been portrayed. So just a reminder, he was appointed, the Greyhound Racing New South Wales, basically chief vet. Is that how the position that he would be at
6: by
2: the
6: those
2: time?
6: Who haven't got a clue?
2: Well, by those at the time, yes. Just reading further down this report, in its examination of Britton's claims, Greyhound Racing New South Wales also found that his recommendations on travel subsidies, racing frequency, I should say, lacked a clear evidence base, and independent veterinary expert opinion found no link between travel subsidies and racing injuries. In fact, expert veterinarians confirmed the subsidy actually provides animal welfare benefits. Britton alleged a rehoming backlog of 11,000 to 14,000 greyhounds without supporting evidence. This deemed a gross exaggeration with the New South Wales industry regulator, that's GWIC, own population modelling placing this figure at approximately 4,100, and in 2024-25 the industry rehomed more greyhound pets than greyhounds born. Britton also made conclusions about track surfaces and facilities which were based on visits to only three or four New South Wales tracks, making his sweeping assessments professionally unsound. His comparison with UK injury data also flawed due to significantly different racing conditions. He also claimed that GWIC was under-reporting industry death rates, and that large number of greyhounds were going missing. These were shown to the result of his misleading or misreading and misapplication of data from the eTrack and AusChase systems. GWIC's reporting was confirmed accurate, of course. That's only in-house, of course. I don't know what sort of... There's a further report, by the way, on this matter that they've released there.
6: So, yeah. Rick, you've got to analyse this, okay? And these are the facts. You have a look at the amount of tracks that have been closed here in New South Wales, okay? You have a look at the tracks that have survived. That's next to nothing now compared to what we used to have. You've gone from 36 tracks down to what now? Well, 12.
2: Yeah.
6: Right? Mm. Have a look at the fields. They're six-dog fields. So where's he getting his information from when the actual product, the dogs themselves, are not there? They don't exist.
2: And I think a point been raised in the last week about the closure of New Zealand, of course, came on Friday.
6: We're going to take 100-odd greyhounds that are still racing over here. Mm. And why are they coming here? So they can fill in the vacant spots. And that means government, if there's six dogs in a race, the money that's generated through the gambling side of it is cut back because the fields are smaller.
2: The revenue side of things, yeah.
6: Exactly. So you come up to your eight-dog fields and put them all together, you're going to see instead of, races where there's four or five dogs in a race and you have an eight-race program, considering that we know we've had 10 and 12 race programs, they're not there at the moment because the product's not there. Well, the greyhound's not there.
2: You mentioned that because I was reading with interest a lot of race meetings that were short on dogs. They had called for more nominations, basically, exactly. Even for Wentworth Park on the weekend. So
6: Over the last few years, we've had meetings abandoned, not because of the weather, it's because there's no dogs to race.
2: There's nothing there. So, for example, Maitland's meeting from last week, they were looking for extensions there, and I think the Gardens and Wendy Park, Gunnedah. So
6: we've got less tracks. Yeah, so we've got less dogs. So
2: that's what's the product that's presented in front of us at the moment, and this is the result of. Well, I wouldn't say the industry's not say caught up on itself, but you know yourself, people just walked out.
6: There's no other race industry or sport. Have a look at rugby league. Like the other day, someone had to go off the field and come back after he had an injection or what. If you'd done that to a greyhound, you get banned for 12 months, and so does your dog.
2: You're out. Yeah, exactly.
6: It's crazy.
2: Yeah. So this is unfortunately a sign of the time.
6: It's that heavily regulated that there's no room for error.
2: Mentioned that. So there's very short, as we mentioned. Even being Maitland, the one-turn track, there's getting very little fields for very little races that are on the card there tonight. How many is on the card? 10 races on the card tonight. But in recent weeks and months, they've had 8 race programs with six-dog fields, which is not... an encouraging sign for those who want to be involved or indeed want to keep Maitland open, which I'm not sure how that's going to unfold over the next 12 months there. So, yeah, that's the that was the talking point from the industry over the past week. The extraordinary claim by Dr. Alex Britton there. Just touching on New Zealand, of course, the industry basically came to a conclusion Friday night at Addington and Hattrick, and good luck those who got the winner. I think it paid $30 the last winner there at Hattrick there on Friday night. So that was, the industry coming to an end there. So that's done and dusted for...
6: So what the government over there has got to do now, they've got to find revenue now. So where else are they going to go get their revenue from? Plane trips, boat trips, or what?
2: Well, I'm not touching on greyhound, but I think all three codes are under the pump over there because they were talking as well about closing thoroughbred tracks, not just one, but multiple tracks, even city tracks. So I think Trentham, the host of the Wellington Cup, they were thinking of closing it. So this is what's happening over there. Not the reflection on the greyhounds, but just the industry over there in general. But
6: Rick, here in Australia, per head of population, we are the biggest gamblers in the world.
2: It's not a good thing. But
6: why would you try and bite the hand of feed you?
2: But it's not exactly a great thing to acknowledge, but those who do enjoy the racing side of things enjoy the punt side of things as well. Yeah, so if the participants aren't there to put dogs in fields, they won't punt, and therefore, as you've been saying, yeah, the revenue just won't grow out of it. But I think, as we've mentioned, so trainers are going to go, they're basically going to leave there, and the dogs have got to go elsewhere to race. So I think we mentioned here, Queensland have been interested
6: there's a couple of, I think four trainers have come over from New Zealand, have gone to Queensland.
2: Just reading of interest, those trainers affected and those who may come here, or people who, greyhounds has been their livelihood over there, they've got nothing else to fall back on, basically. Exactly. That's just what they're, it's cut back on there, and sadly is what we're trying to prevent, I guess, over here. As well. So there was a claim today, by the way, ABC picked up this story, and I don't wish to share, but, you know, we've got to, I guess, be balanced with our reporting. But South Australian Greyhound Racing trainers have been disqualified for 8 years and 3 months for three animal welfare-related breaches of greyhound rules. Vernon Anderson was found guilty of failing to ensure veterinary attention when necessary for an unwell dog that passed away recently. So... this is, I think there's been more than one case happening in South Australia recently over there. So this is just, well, there's always the 1%ers who, I guess, want to spoil it for the rest of us. I think that's one way to...
6: Well, the guy that's controlling greyhound racing in South Australia applied for the job here as CEO of greyhound racing. Yeah, but he wasn't the CEO.
2: Oh, okay.
6: He was Yemma's right-hand man to guide the industry into the future. And never got a look in.
2: Speaking of South Australia, I mean, I was watching Angle Park on Thursday and I was having a few bets there, and one of the later races was abandoned due to the lure being driven too close to comfort for there. Well, I backed the winner, but then I got my money back. So, well, that's one way to get a win there on the...
6: Which is a fair call, Rick, because yeah, there's regulations of how far the lure must be in front of the dogs. Mm. You know, if it's only a few... like a metre or two, the race has got to be abandoned. Yeah. You know?
2: No, I watched it again this afternoon, or just talking here, to see what unfolded there. So anyway, speaking of Thursday night, there was some pretty good action. Wrong the Accused was in action and defeated Off the Chart in a race at Sandown there. So that's its, I think its first win at Sandown there, by the way. It started slowly, but ran over the top of opposition in a very slick. I think it was 29 and 10 they ran.
6: Very quick.
2: There, so I'm very interested to see what quick backup too. Of course, having raced in the Group One the week before, so it's a quick backup for those involved there. Also, speaking on track, let me just have a look here. The Zoom Top. Now, I wanted to mention this: the Zoom Top Maiden, I should say. That's what's coming up at Goulburn there this week. Heats are run. The back end of last week. The $25,000 to the winner feature will be this Friday afternoon. That's a Zoom Top Maiden final over the 440. Heat winners Bandy, Bandit Abe and Awesome Bandit will be heading straight to Victoria after contesting it. So Andy and JD Lord are poised to celebrate a third straight victory in the race after their regally bred Bandit duo produced the fastest two heat performances there. Just on the box draw there for this week, Winsome Jumbo for Mini Finn is 1, 2 Zipping Alita for Michael Hardman, 3 Zipping LeBron for Mini Finn, Bandit Abe and Awesome Bandit, that's 4 and 5 for Team Lord. 6 Coin Keeping for Todd Barnes, 7 Peanut Keeping for Courtney Barnes, 8 Zipping Jamal for when you finish Sutton Jazz and Spring Cosmic in the reserves there. Speaking of Lords, I did read, and I forgot to mention this last week, I think Andy Lord was interviewed about the closure of Wentworth Park because his operation, you know, they've got to drive an extra hour further to, well, an hour and a bit that they're quoting saying to go to Gosford to... well, claim the prize money there. I think Andy also said he won't go to the last meeting at Wentworth Park, which I was surprised to say. He said he didn't go to Dapto, but did he not buy the winning post, if I recall, from the auction?
6: Yeah.
2: I can't recall seeing him there, but that's what he was quoted in the article last week saying, I'm pretty sure that's what he was quoted. That's what really grabbed my attention when I first read it. There last week. So, it's all up for grabs at Wentworth Park. We'll talk about that, I guess, in the ensuing... I think it's the day before the Everest, so that's going to be quite the occasion there for all and sundry involved there. So any other notes that's caught your attention there, Bobby?
6: No, it's like I said, it's some of the things that have just sort of come up lately are just total
2: nonsense.
6: Total nonsense.
2: I'll try to save you the hassle there of or saving that. But
6: there's so many people that have been forced out of the industry over the many, and I do sound like I'm cranky. Of course, I'm cranky about it because I was one that was totally affected by the ban, and fought to get it back, got it back, and all they want to do now is try and destroy it again.
2: I'm just reading with interest on what was I reading here? Those claims again from last week there, which is quite extraordinary there. Of course, so Tasmania is basically, I hate to use the expression, in the firing line at the moment, of course, with what's happening there. I mean, there's a lot
6: Look, Rick, they're playing politics down there.
2: Yeah, I was going to say, there's a lot of
6: nothing else. You know what I mean? Mm. The guy that put up the proposal is the Premier or whatever he calls himself. He's trying to do a deal with the animal activist group, and that hasn't sort of come off yet. Mm. So he might have, what do they say, in his own nest?
2: I shot yourself in the foot, I said. Yeah. Want to say that?
6: Yeah, well, that sounds better.
2: That's a safer way, a saner way of putting it. There.
6: Playing politics with people's lives,
2: I know. We just
6: it's funny, you read about people that are, electricians, they've got to do a trade apprenticeship. Fitters have got to do a trade and an apprenticeship, Politician, show me a trade certificate. There ain't one, they'd put car salesmen out of business. They're pretty good. I reckon you could get them on Parramatta Road in Sydney selling rust buckets to pensioners.
2: That's one way to put it across. All right, so I think that's all I've got for now. It's quite an emotional week for all involved, I guess, over there, our friends in New Zealand. So we'll keep with bated breath as to what's unfolding there, I guess, in the next couple of weeks there. We'll leave that for now, Bobby, but thank you.
6: Thanks, Rick.
2: Later in the week. I just want to give him a ringing endorsement. You're here Thursday, Friday, and Sunday with his country program.
6: What we do, Peter Yaw's got in contact with you, and like I said to you before about with Peter, Peter is regarded as one of the best greyhound vets that's ever lived, racing greyhounds, that is, but he is a great vet, and we've got to get him on the show his opinion.
2: He's touch base.
6: And he can't get a job on a track. Can't believe it.
2: Just want to give your program, I'll pass this on, but as I maintain, my father only listens to one program at the station. It's not this one. 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
2: 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Ricky Bush here. This is the A Game. We're a sporting program. We're about to call full time on the program. So, just a reminder, we're back next Monday evening from 7. Bobby Wylaw will be back with me then as well. So, I mentioned a lot to take in of interest in this week. Final round of the Newcastle Rugby League and Newcastle Rugby Union as well. By the way, if those who did miss the interviews that we do play on the air here, they are archived and you can go to our socials. It's on Facebook. Just type in sport on 2CHR. And so, as mentioned, all the interviews we conduct are on there if you want a second listen or for those of you who missed out on what you heard the first time round. Also, give you match updates on fixtures that we report on. So we've got a very busy schedule coming up, of course, with finals upon us now. So for those of you who want to take a bit of interest in what's happening on the scene there, so we'll be at the Maitland Curry fixture this week. It was quite a busy Saturday for us. I was at the Pickers game. They had to travel to Spears Point to cover the Maitland Magpies Western game. So we had a lot to take an interest in. So, yeah, go on Facebook, Sport on 2CHR. All our interviews are archived on there. And, you can enjoy it for your own amusement. And as said, give you updates. And also, there's some added audio that we don't put to air that we just haven't got time for. So for those of you who probably missed something that I've put on here or haven't put on here, it is on there. So you'll find it there. All right, that's the program for this week. This is Ricky Bush signing off. Thank you and good night.

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1: Hello, I'm Peter Carey. Victoria's Premier Ben Carroll remains tight-lipped on his new ministry. Just one MP, member for Mordialloc, Tim Richardson, has been elevated to Cabinet following the resignations of Jacinta Allen and Ministers Lily D'Ambrosio and Harriet Shing, the move saving the budget higher salaries. The Premier's new Cabinet will be unveiled tomorrow. Mr Richardson says he will be honoured to serve in any portfolio he is handed.
2: I've got a range of interests, but the Premier will ask me to serve wherever he chooses, and it's a tremendous honour just to sit around that table and to be in a Carroll Labor government.
1: And an official swearing-in ceremony has taken place at WA's Government House this morning following last month's Cook government cabinet reshuffle. Madeline Cross reports.
3: The reshuffle was sparked by the retirement of Paul Papalia and has seen Roger Cook take on his defence industry's portfolio as well as tourism. Other changes featured in today's ceremony include Daniel Pastorelli, who has taken Mr Papalia's place in Cabinet and has now been sworn in as Minister of Mines, Petroleum and Exploration, as well as Water. The Premier says the finalised changes focus on prioritising WA jobs, health, housing and cost of living.
4: My team is experienced and energised, and I know all those in the new portfolios will throw themselves 100% into their new responsibilities.
3: Madeline Cross, Government House.
1: A convenience store targeted in an arson attack in Sydney's West is being investigated for possible links to the illegal tobacco trade. Sasha Foote reports.
5: Health inspectors raided the business at Rooty Hill in February, forcing its closure for 90 days after it was caught selling illegal tobacco products. A large fire ripped through the premises this morning, with police believing an arsonist set the store alight from its roof cavity. Superintendent Darren Batchelor says it's been severely damaged.
6: The roof of the premises has fully collapsed in on the store.
5: A background check is being conducted on the owner as part of investigation. Sasha Foote, Sydney.
1: And Safe Work investigators have joined fire and rescue crews on scene at a partial building collapse in Inner Sydney. Two people have been taken to hospital after a wall at the Ultimo construction site collapsed onto the street below, causing heavy traffic on Wattle Street with two northbound lanes closed. A tattoo parlour in Brisbane's north has been set alight for the third time in less than a week. Georgina Winter has more.
7: Emergency crews were called to the CB Ink tattoo shop in Lutwyche early this morning following reports of a fire. Crews managed to quickly contain the blaze before declaring a crime scene. Investigators have labelled the incident suspicious and are now working to determine if it's linked to two alleged suspicious fires at the business last week. Anyone with information or footage is urged to come forward. Georgina Winter, Brisbane.
1: And in other news, there are growing concerns about the impact of the H5 bird flu in South Australia. A mass mortality event has already been detected in the state's southeast. And One Nation is defending its decision to exclude several news outlets from a press conference in Melbourne. This is Air News.
8: Now the latest from Air Sport.
1: The AFLW wants to be in Australia's top five sports, male or female. The league will look to grow attendances this year through five doubleheaders with men's games. It begins with Carlton and St Kilda on Sunday afternoon before the men's teams clash at Marvel Stadium. AFLW Executive General Manager Laura Kane says doubleheaders are a concept they expect will resonate with fans.
9: We'll also do it with AFLW doubleheaders, so two games in the same place, same day, and looking at some concepts for next year and beyond to try and replicate the unbelievable energy that we had at North Sydney on Saturday.
1: And Melbourne defender Blake Howes is expected to miss at least a month of football with a broken arm. Howes went down late during yesterday's 9-point win over the Suns. To NRL news, and the Dolphins are gearing up to face the Broncos in this weekend's battle for Brisbane. While the Finns have only won one of their seven clashes in this rivalry, their position as top four contenders gives them a prime opportunity to come out on top. Star fullback Hamiso Tabuai-Fido says they still expect a fierce challenge.
10: Everyone gets up for this game and we know that they'll come out firing, and I know we're excited, and I think we're not worried about too much about them. We're just worried about us and what we can build throughout the week and put on a show.
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0: 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If not, then why don't you join? Our membership rates are very reasonable and it is as easy as coming into our office between 9am and 4pm on weekdays and signing up. 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
2: 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Cessnock Woodturners Club promotes the study, practice and art of woodworking and associated crafts. Regular hands-on monthly meetings, seminars and get-togethers promote the development of mutual woodworking interests and skills. As a club member, you can access great machinery in a friendly and safe environment. So wouldn't it be nice to be a club member? If you'd like to come along or get more information, please call the secretary, Ray Dawes, on 0428 191 249.

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I've been whaling up the Lachlan and I dosed on Cooper's Creek. And once I run Kajinga Shepherd, I blew it in a week. In Cape Bill blows his trumpet, I catch the morning train. And

We've been proud purveyors of Australian folk, rock, country, thingo music for about 25 years. And there are a lot of people out there in the business who are in the same area, and they're all good mates. And we thought it would be a once-only opportunity that we'd ever get to persuade them to come along and sing a bloody song about sheep and cows. So we're delighted to have them with us. Please welcome, first up, Slim Dusty, Lee Kernaghan and Tommy Emmanuel.

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A man needs a friend

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1: Hello, I'm Peter Carey. The New South Wales Premier believes reforms to Sydney's road tolls will help address cost of living pressures. From as early as next year, tolls will be cut on four motorways across the city, including the M7 and M2. The government has been negotiating with operator Transurban for 2 years to reach the deal.
2: This painstaking negotiation will mean real price drops for many motorists, particularly those that live in Western Sydney. And the government's been particularly focused on families that don't have access to good, reliable public transport.
1: To Victoria, where a court has been told a 60-year-old retail worker allegedly set upon by a group of youths in Sunshine is expected to die from his injuries. Alex Riddell reports.
3: The man was allegedly bashed by a gang of children on Hampshire Road on Saturday afternoon after he came to the aid of a nearby shop employee. The man fell and hit his head while he was attacked, with members of the group allegedly striking him in the head before fleeing. Police yesterday charged three boys aged 12, 13 and 15 and two girls aged 14 with several offences, including intentionally cause serious injury. The children appeared in court late yesterday. The 12-year-old attempted to be released on bail, but that was refused. The 13-year-old was bailed, with police flagging new CCTV evidence may exonerate him. The Herald Sun reports the victim's injuries have been deemed unsurvivable after he was taken to hospital.
1: Queensland detectives have dismantled a money laundering network in the state's southeast, charging two Gold Coast men. Georgina Winter has more.
4: Police allege the syndicate laundered roughly $300,000 using cash dead drops, ATM deposits, mule accounts and cryptocurrency. The investigation, dubbed Operation Yankee Thundercat, led to raids on homes in Upper Coomera and Narang last month. Officers seized $23,000 cash, as well as mobile phones, computers and financial documents. Two men, aged 33 and 38, face charges for dealing in criminal proceeds worth more than $100,000 and will appear in Southport Magistrates Court today.
1: And disruptive student behaviour has not only become a major problem here in Australia, but also across the Tasman. More from our New Zealand correspondent, Michael Lynch.
5: The worsening situation here in New Zealand has prompted the ACT Party, which is one-third of the coalition government, to introduce a policy that would see teachers allowed to use reasonable force to remove disruptive students from the classroom and, in extreme cases, to fine the parents of those children $3,000. Paul Henry says the party's new policy also includes mandatory stand-down or suspension for any students who assault other students, teachers or school staff, and that should the assault cross a criminal threshold, it would be referred to the police.
6: We let our children down if we don't do all we can to provide a world-class platform on which they can learn. We let our teachers down if we don't support them to control the classrooms as leaders. And we let ourselves down if we pander constantly to the lowest common denominator of behaviour.
1: Finally, to the Australian share market, the All Ords has closed up 41 points at 91.78, and one Australian dollar is buying 70.27 US cents. This is Air News.
7: Now the latest from Air Sport.
1: The Commonwealth Games in Glasgow has officially wrapped up, with Australia finishing well on top in the final medal tally. Dominance in the pool and the velodrome saw the Aussie team secure 171 medals in total, including 70 gold. Louise Hoskins has become the oldest Games medalist in history, winning the para pairs in the bowls. The 76-year-old stunned to be a record holder.
8: Great. I'm pleased. It's amazing. That's all I can say.
1: Champion cyclist Georgia Baker was our flag bearer at the closing ceremony, which featured a performance by Delta Goodrum at a celebration of the 2030 host nation, India. The Bulldogs are preparing to put their NRL premiership credentials to the test on Friday night in a blockbuster with the Roosters. Canterbury has surged into the top eight after winning six of its past seven games. Forward Josh Curran explaining how the Dogs have turned things around.
9: When you think of the Bulldogs, we're a hard-working team that really prides ourselves on our defence, and our attack flows off our defence. So, I feel like all the boys, kind of shipped it back, really focusing on our defence, and, I guess that's probably helping us.
1: And former Blues Origin star Matt King is expected to be named as Laurie Daly's successor as New South Wales coach. Daly going out on top after winning this year's series. Australian Independent Radio News.
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Balladeers of Australia, I dips my lid to you. To your memory, I dedicate

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And the good life he promised ain't what she's living today. 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She just talks about the good times they've had and all the good times to come.

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3: Your community radio station 2CHR, Central Hunter Community Broadcasters Incorporated, are bound by the provisions of the Broadcasting Services Act and must comply with the license conditions and the codes of practice applicable to a community broadcasting service. 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

Throwing stones at the embassy. Policemen come and arrested me. Paper at the university said I was a hero. And the wise old judge that I went before wouldn't believe what I did it for. Said this is no way to stop the war. But how the hell would he know? Singing songs of disillusion, ban the bombs and beat pollution. Writing on walls about a revolution that's guaranteed to grow. And I see on the news some identity with an old man's views on society. Said there's no room for guys like me. But how the hell would he know? Over the hills and far away, I'm gonna understand one day.

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2: 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Sundays for Bobby Whitelaw's Country. Yes.

He was never pushy. He just waited until his turn. When other folk were talking, he just listened, watch and learn. Never short on manners when mixing in a crowd. It showed in his upbringing. He did his family proud. His great love was his mother, a lady good and kind. His family were very close, supportive all the time. And those of us who knew them would agree with me, I know.

When I lost my son Eric back in 81, he never finished lead guitar on the record we had done. I requested Gary do it,

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Now may Gary rest in peace for all eternity, and fond memories ever linger for friends and family. And may all who miss him just let your sadness flow. Yes, Gary Brown played on Redback.

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1: Would you like to be a volunteer at 2CHR but do not want to be an on-air presenter? 2CHR has a vacancy for a volunteer to assist in our office. 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That's 49 911 286. 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
4: Your community radio station, 2CHR, Central Hunter Community Broadcasters Incorporated, are bound by the provisions of the Broadcasting Services Act and must comply with the license conditions and the codes of practice applicable to a community broadcasting service. A copy of the relevant section of the Broadcasting Services Act and the codes of practice may be perused at the office of 2CHR, located 2 to 4 Vincent Street, Cessnock, between the hours of 9 a.m. and 4 p.m., Monday to Friday.

He'd worked, walked, and wandered from Cairns to Canamble since leaving the Alice behind to follow a lady. There's always a lady in the mist of an old drover's mind. His words took me roving through Sheeran to Droven, battling the wets and the dries. Two up and tent fights, tall tales on hot nights. Australia looked right through his

I watched while his soul slipped away from his body, and the years seemed to melt from his face. And I whispered a prayer, he was headed for the Alice.

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4: Hunter Valley Singles Social Club Over 50s meets on the first Sunday of the month at 10 a.m. for a cuppa and a chat at Polish Hall, Grand Street, Maitland. 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
1: Your community radio station 2CHR, Central Hunter Community Broadcasters Incorporated, are bound by the provisions of the Broadcasting Services Act and must comply with the license conditions and the codes of practice applicable to a community broadcasting service. 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

0: 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Five Australian soldiers were killed in two separate incidents in Afghanistan.
1: Here is the news. Five Australian soldiers were killed in two separate incidents in Afghanistan today.
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1: Would you like to be a volunteer at 2CHR, but do not want to be an on-air presenter? 2CHR has a vacancy for a volunteer to assist in our office. 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
1: Good morning, I'm Lee Harrison. A parliamentary inquiry has heard betting agencies have used drugs, escorts and cash to keep their biggest customers hooked. Nelson Scott reports.
2: A Senate inquiry is examining the government's reforms to restrict gambling ads across TV, radio and online platforms. Former NRL player Luke Bateman has appeared as a witness, admitting he's been offered illicit drugs by betting company executives as a form of inducement. Mr. Bateman says these practices worsened his gambling addiction, causing him to retire from rugby league in debt.
3: I was stealing money from my own mother to get those bonus bets.
2: His testimony comes as the Greens push the opposition to help strengthen the laws, though Deputy Liberal Leader Jane Hume says she's yet to come to a decision.
4: I think we should wait and see what that Senate inquiry recommends.
2: Labor maintains its bill in its current form strikes the right balance. Nelson Scott, Canberra.
1: The federal government's confirmed the first mass mortality event caused by H5 bird flu. A cluster of dead birds found in South Australia has tested positive for the strain, bringing the country's total number of cases to 74. Agriculture Minister Julie Collins says there's been no detection in poultry systems and the risk to humans remains low.
5: We do know that once the H5 bird flu is spreading in wildlife and the natural environment, it is not possible to avoid significant losses, which is what we're starting to see now.
1: A man's died after being hit by a truck at a mine site in the New South Wales Hunter region. The man in his 50s died at the site near Singleton on Monday afternoon. He's yet to be formally identified. A survey has found 24% of Australians are only slightly confident they could avoid homelessness if they lost their jobs. The McCrindle poll suggests 7 in 10 people believe homelessness could happen to almost anyone. Wesley Mission Managing Director Bay Warburton says more support is needed.
6: What we're calling for this week is Homelessness Week. Is for increased both private and government support across three dimensions. First is prevention, and then is intervention, and then shelters in the last instance of need.
1: And WA's ombudsman is reviewing the way authorities responded to prominent Jeffrey Epstein accuser Virginia Giuffre before her death. The government watchdog received a request from Ms. Giuffre's family, which raised concerns about the actions of WA police in the lead-up to her death in Perth's Wheatbelt last year. Last month, it was revealed WA police had also launched an internal review into their dealings with Ms. Giuffre. This is Air News.
7: Now the latest from Air Sport.
1: Port Adelaide star Zach Butters is eyeing a late-season return from ankle surgery as he weighs up strong interest from rival clubs. Butters has resumed running as he approaches the end of his contract with the Power. Assistant coach Darren Reeves says he has a positive mindset.
8: We understand that it was a significant injury, but he's making solid progress and, yeah, we'll see how that plays out. Ever since he came back into the building after the surgery, his energy amongst the group is infectious and you can hear where he is, no matter where you are in the building. So that's always a positive for the group and I'm sure it was great for the guys to see him out there running around today.
1: To rugby league now, and the Dolphins are gearing up to face the Broncos in this weekend's battle for Brisbane. While the Finns have only won one of their seven clashes in the rivalry, their position as top four contenders gives them a prime opportunity to come out on top. Star fullback Hamiso Tabuai-Fidow says they still expect a fierce challenge.
9: Everyone gets up for this game and we know that they'll come out firing and I know we're excited and I think we're not worried about too much about them, we're just worried about us and what we can build throughout the week and put on a show.
1: And the Challenger PGA Tour of Australasia has announced its schedule for the coming season. The Lakes Golf Club will host the PGA Championship in November, returning to Sydney for the first time in nearly 30 years. Australian Independent Radio News.
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I've got on my happy face. Okay, good morning. I'm here just a couple of minutes late, and I've got no excuse because I didn't have to come as far this morning. I've only come from Curry. But I got up at 4:45, but never mind. Today, patchy fog and frost this morning, a sunny afternoon, light winds becoming westerly 15 to 25 kilometres an hour in the middle of the day, then becoming light in the evening. Daytime maximum temperatures between 16 and 20. The fire danger, there's a moderate fire danger for the Greater Hunter. Tomorrow, the 5th of August, sunny. The chance of fog about the Upper Hunter in the early morning. Areas of morning frost. Light winds becoming west to northwesterly 15 to 20 kilometres an hour in the middle of the day, then becoming light in the afternoon. Overnight temperatures falling to between 0 and 5, with daytime temperatures reaching 14 to 18. Thursday, mostly sunny, areas of morning frost. The chance of morning fog about the Upper Hunter. Light winds, overnight temperatures falling to between minus 1 and 3 above 0, with daytime temperatures reaching between 15 and 18. And for Friday, areas of frost and the chance of fog in the morning. Sunny afternoon, light winds, overnight temperatures falling to between minus 1 and 3 above 0, with daytime temperatures reaching between 16 and 20. So that's all it says there for the weather. And we've had our signature tune, so we'll have a Peter Horan. And I hadn't got it up, so we'll find something. And don't come up there. Joey's song, an instrumental from Peter Horan.

Yeah. That was Brian Letton. No. Peter Horan with Joey's song. We're going to have Fly Like a Bird now from Donnie Soper for Irene at Rutherford. Donnie Soper.

That was Donny Soper. Okay, we're going to have Ollie Austin now with two songs. First of all, for Margaret up at Rutherford. Margaret and Olive at Ashton Field. And anybody else that likes Ollie Austin. Morning Sun and Memories and Ribbon of Darkness from Ollie Austin.

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Don't worry, I

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4: And now we're going to have Graham Roger with The Night I Saved John Wayne for Dennis and Bev down at Salt Ash.
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cheap red wine. It was stinking hot and someone got this amazing bright idea. 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Well, the movie was a ripper, all about the Indian Wars.

0: The cavalry was running late, and the Duke was almost caught.
1: He was in great danger.
0: And the Duke was on the big white screen, up there as large as life, smothered in Apaches, and boy was he in strife. An ambush full of Indians was coming at full run. Oh, I knew Big John would need some help, so I thought about my gun.
1: The old lever action.
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Yeah, Graham Roger there. Going to have Dr. Hook now, a little bit more for Tony and Gwen at Walker Grange.

That was Dr. Hook. And we're having Leanne Rimes now for Ron in Cessnock. And it's Blue Moon of Kentucky from Leanne Rimes.

Leanne Rimes there, and we're going to have Alan Jackson now. Gone Before You Met Me and I Leave a Light On for Jean at Neath and Gloria over at Woodbury. Alan Jackson.

Alan Jackson. Okay, we're going to have Isla Grant, Out of the Blue, for Heather and Ozzy at Raymond Terrace, Lynn in Cessnock, and Della at Claves Beach. Isla Grant.

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8: Okay, we're going to have Brian Letton with Katingal Calling, and I'm playing this for me. I very seldom play it. It's one of my favourite songs from Brian Letton, so I'm going to play it now.
9: I was heading down the Moonbees on the old New England road when I saw Katingal Village many years ago.

I must like that so much. I wrote it twice on my sheet. Now I've got to gunk it out. Bob Easter now with Land of the Big Blue Sky for John at Lochinvar. Bob Easter. Up to the news.

And so it hasn't gone up quite to the news. It's only 6.58 and a bit, a very little bit. So we're going to have the Rangers Waltz from Peter Horan up to the news.

0: Good morning, I'm Lee Harrison. The federal government's defending a decision not to include a ban on betting inducements in its gambling reforms. A Senate inquiry is investigating legislation that seeks to limit the number of wagering ads shown on TV, radio and online. The Greens say the reforms bill should ban inducements, which seek to keep problem gamblers hooked. Communications Minister Annika Wells argues avenues already exist for addicts trying to quit.
1: BetStop is the national self-exclusion register. This is something that has been launched by the Albanese government. We have done an entire statutory review into BetStop to see how we can strengthen it, how we can improve it, how it's going. We know that 65,000 people, 65,000 Australians who are suffering from gambling harm have registered with BetStop.
0: Police have been called in to manage protesters outside a One Nation fundraiser in Melbourne. Chelsea Bowden reports.
2: Police in riot gear were called in to manage the large crowd of around 200 protesters who gathered outside the Tower Hotel in Hawthorne, where One Nation leader Pauline Hanson was delivering a speech. The senator faced a barrage of chanting and banging drums from the crowd as she entered the venue. Police were forced to block the roads outside for 500 metres in both directions. The fundraiser followed the announcement of Warren Pickering as the minor party's candidate for the upcoming Victorian state election. Chelsea Bowden reporting.
0: The federal government says the H5 bird flu strain will lead to more deaths in Australian wildlife. The CSIRO has confirmed a cluster of dead birds in South Australia have tested positive. There are now 74 confirmed cases across the country. Environment Minister Murray Watt says more mass mortality events are expected.
3: This is the beginning of what is likely to be a long, difficult journey. The reality is you can't stop native and wild birds flying around, and you can't stop wild animals moving around. And that will mean more mass mortality events like the one we have now seen.
0: The latest data suggests there's been an increase in drug-induced deaths and hospitalisations in Australia. The National Drug and Alcohol Research Centre found more than 2,000 people died as a result of illicit drugs in 2024. Associate Professor Amy Peacock says drugs like methamphetamine and cocaine are a growing problem.
4: While opioids remain the leading cause of overdose deaths overall in Australia, it's a growth in stimulant-related harm, so it's really changed the picture and telling us we need to respond earlier to these changing patterns if we're going to prevent avoidable deaths and hospitalisations.
0: And Iran says it's negotiating with Oman about a temporary solution for commercial shipping to resume through the Strait of Hormuz. Tehran insists it's not holding talks with the United States, despite claims from President Donald Trump. Mr. Trump took to social media to describe the Iranian leadership as unbelievably duplicitous. This is Air News.
5: Now the latest from Air Sport.
0: Blues Origin coach-in-waiting Matt King is earning high praise ahead of his official confirmation as Laurie Daly's successor. Connor Watson has worked with King at the Roosters and Blues. He says King is the ideal choice to take on the Maroons.
6: He's done a long apprenticeship as assistant coach, done a terrific job here, and then the same thing for the Blues as well over the last couple of years. So, and I know how much the jersey means to him, and yeah, I think he'll do a great job.
0: The AFL believes it can make the AFLW one of the leading sports in Australia. The league declaring an ambitious plan to make the women's game a top five in revenue, participation, player payment, commercial success and quality of competition. AFLW Executive General Manager Laura Kane says the competition is becoming more watchable by the year.
7: The competition in inception, probably fair to say, was premature relative to the talent pool, but it was a bold decision to make and one that forced us to improve and grow across the country.
0: And the Wallabies aren't concerned Japan's searing heat and lingering typhoon will play a part in their preparation or test match as they look to face old foes in Les Kiss's debut as coach. Australia will take on Japan in the first of two tests on Saturday night in Osaka. Australian Independent Radio News.
8: Clayton Barr, the state member for Cessnock, a local you can count on. Today's weather report is provided courtesy of 2CHR supporters, Curry Curry Retired Mine Workers Association.
9: And the weather is what we've got to do right now. I got a frog in my throat. Patchy fog and frost this morning, a sunny afternoon. Light winds becoming westerly, 15 to 25 kilometres an hour in the middle of the day. Then becoming light in the evening. Daytime maximum temperatures between 16 and 20. The fire danger for the Greater Hunter is moderate. Tomorrow, Wednesday the 5th of August, sunny. The chance of fog about the Upper Hunter in the early morning. Areas of morning frost. Light winds becoming west to northwesterly, 15 to 20 kilometres an hour in the middle of the day, then becoming light in the late afternoon. Overnight temperatures falling to between 0 and 5, with daytime temperatures reaching 14 to 18. And Thursday the 6th, mostly sunny. Areas of morning frost. The chance of morning fog about the Upper Hunter. Light winds. Overnight temperatures falling to between minus 1 and 3 above 0, with daytime temperatures reaching between 15 and 18. And for Friday the 7th of August, areas of frost and the chance of fog in the morning. Sunny afternoon, light winds and overnight temperatures falling to between minus 1 and 3 above 0, with daytime temperatures reaching between 16 and 20. So winter's still here for a bit longer. Okay, Elvis Presley. I've picked out three. We've got All Shook Up, Bossa Nova Baby, and Maybelline. All from Elvis Presley.
10: Thank you. Well, bless my soul, what's wrong with me?

Maybelline, why can't you be true? Oh, Maybelline, why can't you be true? You know, I started back doing the things you used to do. There wasn't motivating over the hill. I saw Maybelline in a coupe de ville, a Cadillac rolling on a

Cadillac moved to 104. My Ford got hot and wouldn't do no more. It done got cloud and started to rain. I tooted my horn for the passing lane. The rainwater blowing all under my hood. I knew that it was doing my motor good. Maybelline, why can't you be true?

Why can't you be true? Oh, Maybelline, why can't you be true? You done started back doing the things you used to do. The motor cooled down, the heat went down, and that's when I heard that highway sound. Cadillac settled like a ton of lead, 110 and a half a mile ahead. Cadillac looked like it's setting still, and I caught Maybelline at the top of the hill. Maybelline, why can't you be true? Oh, Maybelline, why can't you be true? You done started back doing the things you used to do. You done started back doing the things you used to do.

Elvis Presley, All Shook Up, Bossa Nova Baby, and Maybelline. Okay, we're having a triple play again for Sue and Kevin at Gilliston Heights, Rob and Robin at Dunambit, and Louise at North Rothbury, Noel Atkins with Ring of Fire, Merrill Reinhardt with Where the Golden Slip Rails Are Down, and Adam Price with Words and Flowers.

and it makes a fiery ring. Bound by wild desire, I fell into a ring.

That was Adam Price with Words and Flowers, Meryl Reinhardt with Where the Golden Slip Rails Are Down, and Noel Atkins with Ring of Fire. Okay, it's 7:21 and a bit, and I'm going to play this a little bit early. I don't usually do it till after the messages. It's Wayne Horsburgh with Diamantina Yodel for Jeannie at Neath. And then we'll have the messages. Wayne Horsburgh.

Yes, that was Wayne Horsburgh. And I've still got time for another one before the messages. It's only 7:24. And we're going to have Danny Stuckings with Swinging Doors. It's a Merle Haggard song. And if you want to see Danny Stuckings live tomorrow night at the Redback Country Music walk-ups, he'll be there to do his usual walk-up, I'm sure. And we'll sing three songs. Swinging Doors, Danny Stuckings.

0: Yeah, g'day again to CHR listeners. 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

Paul McLeod with Daisy Hill. Okay, the time is 7:35 and a bit, and we're going to have for Peter down at Eagleton, Charlie Pride with Wings of a Dove, and Richard Marx with The Wrong One Went Up. Never mind. I'll get the right one up in a minute.

0: That was Richard Marx there. I'll Never Fall in Love Again for Peter down at Eagleton. Then we're going to have Graham Roger for George at Benholme. I didn't go to Benholme yesterday because I was over in Currycurry and I hadn't made the pikelets, so I rang them and said I couldn't go. So I'll see them next week with a bit of luck. And George probably won't hear these either because he's not able to get a radio to play in his room. A mug of Billy Tea and Cobblers in My Socks, but Glenn and Shirley will be listening up at Bulwarra. Graham Roger.
1: They took up this selection when she was still a bride, and with their hands they cleared the land, working side by side. For they shared a dream together on these fields of sandy loam, of sunlit plains and golden grain,

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1: And no matter what the price is, I'll make the sacrifices. 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

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I'm going to play her Jim Reeves with Four Walls, and I've got to find the other one.

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1: The AFLW wants to be in Australia's top five sports, male or female. The league will look to grow attendances this year through five doubleheaders with men's games. It begins with Carlton and St Kilda on Sunday afternoon before the men's teams clash at Marvel Stadium. AFLW Executive General Manager Laura Kane says doubleheaders are a concept they expect will resonate with fans.
2: We'll also do it with AFLW doubleheaders, so two games in the same place, same day, and looking at some concepts for next year and beyond to try and replicate the unbelievable energy that we had at North Sydney on Saturday.
1: And Melbourne defender Blake Howes is expected to miss at least a month of football with a broken arm. Howes went down late during yesterday's 9-point win over the Suns. To NRL news, and the Dolphins are gearing up to face the Broncos in this weekend's battle for Brisbane. While the Fins have only won one of their seven clashes in this rivalry, their position as top four contenders gives them a prime opportunity to come out on top. Star fullback Hamiso Tabuai-Fido says they still expect a fierce challenge.
3: Everyone gets up for this game and we know that they'll come out firing, and I know we're excited, and I think we're not worried about too much about them. We're just worried about us and what we can build throughout the week and put on a show.
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5: And the weather once more. Today, Tuesday the 4th of August, patchy fog and frost this morning, a sunny afternoon, light winds becoming westerly 15 to 25 kilometres an hour in the middle of the day, then becoming light in the evening. Daytime maximum temperatures between 16 and 20. The fire danger for the Greater Hunter is moderate. Tomorrow, Wednesday the 5th of August, sunny. The chance of fog about the Upper Hunter in the early morning. Areas of morning frost. Light winds becoming west to northwesterly 15 to 20 kilometres an hour in the middle of the day, then becoming light in the late afternoon. Overnight temperatures falling to between 0 and 5, with daytime temperatures reaching between 14 and 18. Oh, stupid computer. Okay, Thursday, the 6th of August. Mostly sunny, areas of morning frost, the chance of morning fog about the Upper Hunter. Light winds, overnight temperatures falling to between minus 1 and 3 above zero, with daytime temperatures reaching between 15 and 18. And Friday, the 7th, areas of frost and the chance of fog in the morning, a sunny afternoon, light winds, overnight temperatures falling to between minus 1 and 3 above zero, with daytime temperatures reaching between 16 and 20. So that's the weather. And sorry about the news, but I was too slow to get it. Michael from Curry Curry rang and he wanted a couple of things. Now, I haven't done too good with yours, Michael. Couldn't find that artist to play you I Love You. So I'm playing I Love You from Bobby Martin. I don't know him either. And then Ollie Austin with Dance With Me Molly. For Michael at Curry Curry.

you say he's crazy, but pay him no mind, 'cause he loves a woman that lives in his wine. They say a stranger came in one night, left with his woman, and he lost his mind when an old song starts playing.

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But if that makes him happy, then that ain't no shame. So buy him a bottle

of wine. Says, dance with me, Molly, dance with me, Molly, just one more time. He sees yesterday's woman in tonight's glass of wine. Says, dance with me, Molly, dance with me, Molly, just one more time. Dance with me, Molly, dance with me, Molly, just one more time.

I mightn't got the news on, but I got that on time for once. Okay, birthdays today. We have got one, and it says Levi Clark, and then it's got 17th, so I don't know whether that's Greg Clark's grandson or not, but his name's Levi Clark, so happy birthday, Levi. And famous birthdays, Louis Armstrong, 1901, US jazz trumpeter. Reg Grundy, 1923, Australian media and TV mogul. Frankie Ford, 1939, US rock singer, C. Cruise in brackets. Richard Bulger, 1944, US actor, Law and Order. So that's all there is for today. If you want your name in the birthday book, you need to ring the office on 49 911 286 in the hours that they're open between 9 and 4, and they can add it to the birthday book. Okay, what are we up to? I'm going to play a couple from Daniel O'Donnell. 4, Mervyn Moniker at East Maitland, Nola at Green Hills, Harold and Ruth at Weston, Bev at Weston, and Lizzie and Max at Weston. Daniel O'Donnell with A Song for the World and Dear Old Galway Town. Here we go. Daniel O'Donnell.

And that was Daniel O'Donnell, and I'm holding off the other one to play for Clyde George at Brangston, a song he wanted, and it's An Angel on Loan is the name of it. I had trouble finding this too. And it's Len Teelou, T-E-E-L-O-U, An Angel on Loan. So here you go, Clyde.

Lentilu, T-E-E-L-O-U, an angel on loan, played for Clyde George at Brankston. And we're going to have the other Daniel O'Donnell, which was Dear Old Galway Town.

Yeah, that was Daniel O'Donnell. And, okay, the time is 8:29 and I haven't got the messages up, so we can't play the messages. So we're going to have some Bruce Forbes for Irene in Cessnock. And the two songs I have chosen, Too Old for Driving and Dry Weather Wind for Irene. Here you go, Irene.

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6: Okay, we're having now Christina George with Just Out of Reach for Betty. Betty, who used to be at Medford, but now she's down at Glenmore Park with her daughter. But she's got the app on her phone and she's listening. So good morning to you, Betty. Here's Christina George for you.

Okay, that was Christina George for Betty. And this one is Graham Connors for Wayne at Curry. Life ain't perfect. No, never was and never will be.

And my time is running out fast. Liz Jenkins comes up after me from 9 till 12 with a community profile. She has arrived. 12 till 3 is easy listening with Max Cant. 3 till 6 is drive time with Midway Liz today, not Ron. And 6 till 10 is songs from the golden era, Matt Watson. 10 till 11 is campfire podcast. 11 till 6 is music overnight. And Brian Stitt will be in the morning to do breakfast from 6 till 9. Okay. Can't go any more with that. I'm playing a song for Joanne at Mayfield, and it is Trisha Yearwood with How Do I Live?

0: And I was to fit in a song, so I better do it now. Brian Letton for Graham up at Cairns rang, and he said Brian Letton would do. So Give It a Go is what I've picked. So Brian Letton for Graham up in Cairns today. And he said the temperature was 19 degrees. A bit warmer than here.
1: Now times have changed.

Okay, and I want to fit in this one from Reg Lindsay. Jack down at Heather Bray's wife, Kay, rang me, and I'd forgotten to play that after 8 o'clock. But Jack is in hospital. He has cancer, apparently, so it's very sad. Mules Skinner Blues from Reg Lindsay for Jack, who won't hear it probably, but his wife will.

0: Yeah, Reggie Lindsay there. Sorry, Dave and Kate, I didn't get Tom Maxwell played again. So, better luck next week.
1: Your organisations from One Nation events is being criticised by other politicians. The ABC, The Age and The Guardian were denied entry to a One Nation announcement yesterday. Labor Minister Amanda Rishworth says answering questions is part of being a politician, but Pauline Hanson claims these organisations don't cover her movement fairly. Qantas is outsourcing 1,000 back office jobs to India. Quinton Long at AustralianTraveller.com says it should lead to a better customer service.
2: It's really an AI-powered move by the looks of things. Not the first Australian company to do it. NAB, Woolworths, Telstra have all done similar things, which is to outsource the AI function and technology partnership so that they get the best of this AI.
1: Australians are being warned to expect to witness more mass mortality events from the H5 bird flu. Testing has confirmed the virus in a cluster of sick and dead birds found on an island off the coast of South Australia. There are now 78 confirmed detections of the H5 bird flu in the country. A 15-year-old boy has been charged, accused of stabbing another teenager on the New South Wales Central Coast. Dusty Fitzpatrick reports.
3: Emergency services were called to reports of a stabbing inside a shopping centre at San Remo. Officers found an 18-year-old man inside with a stab wound. He was treated at the scene before being airlifted to John Hunter Hospital in a critical condition. A knife was later found at a property in the same suburb. A 15-year-old boy was arrested at Lake Haven following inquiries. He's now been charged and is due to face a children's court today. Dusty Fitzpatrick, Sydney.
1: US President Donald Trump warns new talks with Iran are the latest chance for Tehran to secure a deal or risk decapitation. The United States says the first phase of the agreement would open the Strait of Hormuz immediately. Iranian officials claim they are strictly in negotiation with Oman to agree on a new shipping corridor through the waterway. Former US Marines intelligence officer Hal Kempler says it's likely diplomatic efforts are happening.
4: But there do appear to be some discussions, maybe through interlocutors like Oman, possibly the Saudis. Obviously something's happening there.
1: Russia says a Ukrainian drone has hit a busy beach in the country's south, killing 7 people, including 3 children. The region's governor has accused Ukraine of carrying out a deliberate strike on civilians. Food charities are warning of growing demand for help from people trying to put food on the table. New data suggests nearly 3.6 million Australians have experienced food hardship for the first time this year. And $120 million will be spent over the next 4 years on upgrades to the Sydney Opera House. This is Air News.
5: Now the latest from Air Sport.
1: Coaches have hit out in an AFL direction not to rest players during the last round of the season. Eddie Summerfield reports.
6: League headquarters has sent a memo to clubs warning them not to rest players in the last round, reading, while legitimate player management of fatigue or injuries is permitted, the AFL will scrutinise club team selection decisions. It's an issue for the first time since 2015, with clubs playing wildcard finals the weekend after round 24. Two clubs who could have their positions locked in regardless of result in the last round are the Western Bulldogs and Melbourne. Dogs coach Luke Beveridge telling Fox Footy.
7: How the AFL could question a club, because you're questioning the medical department from a club as well.
6: While Stephen King says.
8: I'll make any decision that's best for our football club and best for the management of our players.
6: Eddie Summerfield, Melbourne.
1: New South Wales Rugby League is moving quickly to announce Laurie Daly's successor as State of Origin coach for next year. Matt King will be unveiled as the new boss this morning after 2 years as senior assistant coach. Batter Josh Inglis is in doubt for Australia's first test against Bangladesh in Darwin next week. He limped off during an intra-squad practice match in Brisbane, suffering from a back spasm. And former Liverpool captain and England midfielder Jordan Henderson has departed Brentford and joined Chelsea on a 2-year deal. Australian Independent Radio News.
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10: And the temperature in Cessnock at the moment is 7.7 6 degrees, very chilly this morning. We're heading, hopefully, for a top of 20 today. The Hunter for Tuesday, patchy fog and frost this morning. Sunday, sunny afternoon, light winds becoming west 15 to 25 kilometres an hour in the middle of the day, then becoming light in the evening. The chance of rain today, 5%, and the fire danger is low.

good morning, everyone. How are we this morning? Welcome to another Tuesday with me. I'm taking Liz Jenkins. I'm taking you through to 12 o'clock today with your Community Profile program. It's great to have your company. I hope you've all had a good week and enjoyed that sunshine. Isn't it? It's been nice to stand in there and thaw out a little bit. You're listening to 2CHR. The time is 9:09 on this fourth day of August 2026. And last week I was saying that I happened to be going through all my music on my computer and realised I've got so many songs on it. And a lot of them I haven't played or I didn't even know I had. And I was going to spend today going through some of the ones we haven't heard before. And I did live up to my reputation. My mum used to call me Dizzy Lizzy and tell me I was incorrigible all the time. Because I just got it all done and accidentally pressed the control copy. So I ended up with two of every song on there, so I had to go through the whole lot and delete all the second one. But we got there, and we're going to start off with some Adam Harvey.

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0: 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Like your love for me, the grass would grow so high, yeah, the grass would start growing again.
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0: there we had Andy Williams with the Hawaiian Wedding Song. It always gives me a lump in the throat when I hear that one. That was my late husband and I that we had that. That was our wedding song. So brings back a lot of memories. And before that, we had Andy and the Cruisers with A Love Worth Waiting For and Adam Harvey with Daddy, What If? The time is 9:19. You're listening to 2CHR, which is 96.5 on your dial. On this Tuesday, the 4th of August, 2026. It's great having you company this morning. I hope you've all had a good week and taken advantage of that lovely sunshine that we had. Although, I was sitting reading a book yesterday afternoon and the dog was sitting next to me and all of a sudden the dog went absolutely crazy. And I thought, what is it going on about? And we had a thunderstorm. We had rain and I'm thinking, oh, I haven't seen that for a while. So we had a good downpour. So it was nice to see. The garden needed it. So hopefully it'll do its job. All right. Up next, we're going to play a song for Bruce. And Bruce is... Edna's having a morning tea or something, so I thought I'd make Bruce feel special. And just for you, Harry Belafonte.
1: Henry? Oh, Henry?
2: Yes, Martha.
1: Did you fetch the water?
2: Go fetch the water. There's a hole in the bucket, dear Liza, there's a hole in the bucket, dear Liza, a hole.
1: Well, fix it, dear Henry, dear Henry, dear Henry. Go fix it, dear Henry, fix it.
2: With what shall I fix it, dear Liza, with what shall I fix it, dear Liza, with what?

0: cut it, dear Henry, dear Henry, dear Henry. I'll cut it, dear Henry, cut it.
1: With what shall I cut it, dear Liza, with what shall I cut it, dear Liza, with what?
0: With an axe, dear Henry, dear Henry, dear Henry, with an axe, dear Henry,

0: Well, wet it, dear Henry, dear Henry, dear Henry. Well, wet it, dear Henry, wet it.
1: With what shall I wet it, dear Liza, dear Liza? With what shall I wet it, dear Liza, with what?
0: Try water, dear Henry, dear Henry, dear Henry. Try water, dear Henry, dear Henry. Use water.
1: In what shall I fetch it, dear Liza, dear Liza? In what shall I fetch it, dear Liza, in what?
0: In a bucket, dear Henry, dear Henry, dear Henry. In a bucket, dear Henry, in a bucket.
1: There's a hole in the bucket, dear Liza, dear Liza. There's a hole in the bucket, dear Liza, a hole.
2: And that was just for Bruce. I hope you enjoyed listening to that one. I know that's his favourite. All right, 9:24, and it's the, did you say the 4th of August 2026? You're listening to CHR, and I'm Liz Jenkins, taking you through till 12 o'clock today, and we're having a day of songs that I've had on my computer, but I didn't know I had, and I thought I'd give it a go and do something different and play the ones I haven't played for a while. So let's get on with Anne Murray.

0: And that was Bananarama with Venus. And before that we had the Dipsy Doodle sung by Bill Haley and Anne Murray with Hi Lily, Hi Lily, Hi Lo. I hope you're enjoying the songs that I forget to play morning. And I think there'll be a lot more of those, actually. All right, it's time to hear from our sponsors.
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7: 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And some sweet soul music. Starring award-winning entertainer Nathan Foley and his seven-piece band. 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

Cyndi Lauper. There we go. Who are we up to? Oh, Cyndi Lauper with Girls Just Want to Have Fun, and the Beach Boys with I Get Around, and good old crooner himself, Dean Martin, Send Me the Pillow You Dream On. I hope you're enjoying the program this morning, all the ones that I forget to play. I've got so many on my computer that I forget to play half of them, so we're listening to them this morning. It's great having your company, and it's 9:46, and you're listening to 2CHR 96.5 on your dial on this Tuesday, the 4th of August, 2026. And it's great having your company. I'm Liz Jenkins, taking you through till 12 o'clock today with Community Profile.

I came home on a Thursday night, as drunk could be. I saw two boots beneath the bed, where my old boots should be. So I called me wife and I says to her,

0: that was Celtic Thunder with Seven Drunken Nights. And before that, we had A Love Worth Waiting For from Andy and the Cruisers. So it is, got lost in my own world then. It is, 9:54. It's time for us to hear from the sponsors and head on over to the news. I will be back after the news to bring the second hour of the program. I'm Ms. Jenkins, and I'm taking you through till 12 o'clock today.
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1: Air News this hour, I'm Steve Vischer. A federal government minister is questioning Pauline Hanson's decision to bar certain media outlets from One Nation events. The ABC, The Age and The Guardian were denied entry to yesterday's announcement of 8 One Nation candidates for the Victorian state election in November. Speaking on the Nine Network, Amanda Rishworth says answering questions from the media is part of being a politician.
2: She says often she has nothing to hide. As a politician, you have to turn up and answer questions. And so by saying you've got nothing to hide, I don't know why she would want to bar ABC, The Age, the Guardian. I'm not sure who was left at her press conference.
1: Australians are being warned to expect more mass wildlife deaths from the H5 strain of the bird flu. Testing has confirmed the nation's first mass mortality event from the virus in a cluster of birds found off South Australia. There are now 78 confirmed cases of bird flu across the country. Well, Qantas is said to be looking to farm out up to 1,000 jobs to India as it looks towards AI. Lee Harrison reports.
3: Known as Project IQ, Qantas is reportedly planning to outsource part of its marketing, finance, HR and other back-of-office positions. It's part of a deal with consulting giant Accenture as the airline works on cutting costs and overhauling its operations using artificial intelligence. In a statement to the Australian Financial Review, Qantas confirmed it is looking at ways to accelerate the use of technology and AI, but says discussions with Accenture are in the early stages and no decisions have been made. Other Australian companies, including Woolworths and National Bank of Australia, have flagged similar moves over the past year. Lee Harrison, Air News.
1: In overseas news, US President Donald Trump has accused Iran's leadership of being duplicitous, insisting talks to end the Iran war are still underway. Officials in Tehran claim they're talking with Oman about alternative shipping paths through the Strait of Hormuz, but they say no negotiations are happening at all with the United States. Donald Trump, however, says that's untrue.
4: When we talk, we say we're talking. If we're not talking, when you ask me, no, we're not talking. I'll